a first down. In fact, he got to the line of scrimmage, the original line of scrimmage, and gained two. Did Rogeski there on that attempt. And so it all goes down as a turnover for the punt here anyway. Jagger Regeer lays into one, gets a good bounce, and it will go all the way down to the Malcolm 25-yard line. Luke Jansen is down there to down it for the Bearcats. So that is where H&H gives it up for the first time here tonight. And that means the offense for Malcolm trotting out onto the field. Just a minute 25 off the clock there. Senior quarterback Gavin Little will have his teammates. The offensive line, it's big, it's sturdy, it's hardy. It's a bunch of corn-fed boys. Ethan Harden will start at left guard. Garrett DeWard, all 6'7", 300 pounds of him, getting recruiting attention from Missouri, Kansas, Kansas State, Iowa, Iowa State, basically everybody in the Midwest. Little wants to throw it on first down. Lines it up, fires it deep to the right side. It's incomplete. He fired it over the head of his intended receiver, Nolan Druzik, who's the leading receiver this year. And it falls incomplete as they were trying to pick on Mason Weems that time. That is height-wise, that's finally a matchup for Mason that he doesn't give up a lot of height, and he didn't give up a lot of space there either. So good coverage on first down for the Bearcats. They force a second down and 10 with 10:29 to go in this first quarter. Now it is the freshman running back Greg Smith to the right of the senior quarterback Gavin Little for the Malcolm Clippers. They will throw with a swing pass out to the left side. It's a bubble screen and a good one. It is first down yardage out across the 40-yard line for Malcolm. They got it out there into the flat for Preston Cuchero, but a penalty flag is on the ground right about the mark where the outside receiver was maybe making that block for Cuchero. So let's see if this is an offensive hold. Malcolm is moving backwards, and that might indeed be the case. So, yes, the pass will be complete for about four, but then a penalty of 10 against the Clippers. So Kuchera makes the first catch, and then plus four, and then minus 10 when it's all said and done. So second down again and 16 to go for Malcolm. 10:23 to go in the first quarter. No score. This is the first possession for the Malcolm Clippers. Second and 16 from their own 18. They will turn and hand it off. This is Little up the gut, and he goes backwards. The H&H Bearcat defense came knifing through the Clipper offensive line. Camden Riggs was the first guy there. Nevada Gloystein came in there as well. Drop it back to the 15-yard line. It's a loss of three on first on second down for Smith, and it will be bringing up third down and 19 to go for the Clippers of Malcolm. First possession for Malcolm in this game. Little with backs on each side and a receiver split out each side. H&H brings a blitz again. This time it is Smith. He crashes over the right side, has a nice gain and gets it to the 30, but it's still going to be fourth down and 4 yards to go. 15 yards on the pickup that time for Greg Smith, and perhaps a little chance for Coach Kofall to make a decision early on in this one. Third and 18 became fourth and four, and not sure that this is a punting situation here for Malcolm, the eighth-ranked team in the state, according to the NEB Preps coaches poll. We're just at the 9-minute mark of this first quarter, and it will be lining up to go for this one.

bounces in Bearcat territory. Goes inside the 45 down to about the 42-yard line. That is where it will be first and 10 for H&H. So we've got 8:40 to play in this first quarter, and nobody's offense has done much of anything. We have exactly 3 yards of net yardage so far in this ballgame. So H&H will have it first and 10 to get a little bit of bump from the field position flip as Landon Rogeski, the junior, will go into the shot in the pistol set with Gloystein behind him. Hey, a little miscommunication. That ball hits to the ground, and Rogeski just has to fall on it. The landmark that Gloystein was running to was not the same that Rogeski was going to hand it to him, and it ends up being just a crash into each other and lose about 5 yards on the play. Let's call it loss of four. Second down and 14 from their own 38-yard line now. 8:15 and counting here in this first quarter of action. No score. H&H with their second possession of the ball game. Two receivers, Weens and Bombsberger, split out to the right side. Five-man front up front for Malcolm as Rogeski rolls the pocket to his right, slips through a couple of guys and gets hog-tied from behind as he crosses the 45 of H&H. A nice little pickup on the quarterback rollout, and that's what Landon Rogeski as an athlete can get you if you're Coach Jeremy Jones for the Bearcats and looking to spark the offense. Get your quarterback on the edge with a chance to run. That's what Landon's really good at. He takes it from the 38 out to the 46-yard line, where it is a pickup of 8 yards and will bring up third down and 6 for the Bearcats. 0-for-1 on their only third down attempt so far in this ball game. They've got it at the right hash mark, moving to the north, south to north. That's right to left as we face things. Rogeski straight drop back, now has a lot of pressure, running away, throws it, and there's nobody home. And I'm not sure he was outside of the pocket. The officials are going to talk, and they're going to check some angles. Did it get back to the line of scrimmage? If this is a penalty for intentional grounding, it's a big loss, and there is the flag. It is going to be back to the 31-yard line. That's going to be about a 15-yard penalty when it's all said and done in the loss of down. It was going to be fourth down and about 6 to go, but now 15 yards back to where it was on the intentional grounding. Of course, loss of down doesn't mean you get to redo third down. So now H&H will have to punt it away again. So from the 25, that is a punt there for Regeer. He gets a nice kick, and then it's a nice little dancing out there as Nolan Duzik takes it out the far side. Bounced off a couple of tacklers, actually, and the 30-yard punt becomes about an 8 or about a 12-yard return. So that ball is going to be at the same yard line that H&H just had their previous possession start on. 7:07 to play here in this first quarter. Malcolm 0, H&H 0, but Malcolm with their best starting field position of the ball game at the H&H 42. Malcolm will send two receivers to the right, one to the left. Tight end also on the left. Man in motion comes back to the right. That's a little jet sweep pass. Trying to look for an edge and spinning outside, but a penalty flag comes down. We're going to get a hold on Malcolm here as the receiver, Riley Hawk, goes forward and then gets spun out of bounds by Riley Scheidemann, but it will be a hold on that edge. Brian Behringer is the defensive end for H&H. He's not the biggest, the heaviest defensive end you'll find, but he has got a motor that just does not quit. And if you're going to try to run jet sweep around him, you better have that block solid. They did not that time, they being Malcolm. And Behringer gets the forced hold. And now that puts the ball back into Malcolm territory at their own 48-yard line. So three penalties here in this first 5 minutes of the ball game for Malcolm. Still no score. First down and 20 for the Clippers with two receivers out to the right, Mason Zeger and Preston Kuchera, both split out to the right, tight end on each side, running back to the right of Smith. They will fake a handoff, a little wide receiver screen to the right. That was close to being downfield, and Kuchera's into the open field, and he's

0: going to go. Nobody around him. They got the screen pass forward. Kuchera caught it right at the line of scrimmage, which is the key moment there. Any four more forward, and he would have been downfield with the blockers. But instead, it's a 52-yard touchdown catch for Kuchera, and Malcolm is on the board first. .648 to go. And on for an extra point kick, driving kick. It is up and good. Put up that time by Duzik. So 6:48 to go here in this first quarter. Malcolm 7, H&H nothing. We're back to Henderson right after this.
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0: The ensuing kickoff return for H&H. Ends up being a really good deep kick for Duzik down the way down to the 10, and H&H doesn't handle the return great, and they will have it first and 10 from their own 14-yard line. So the worst field position so far in this ball game for H&H, team that really cannot afford to find themselves behind the eight ball when it comes to field position. Landon Rogeski in the pistol set, handed off on the right side to Nevada Gloystein. Nevada slams into the offensive line. Garrett DeBoard was there. That's the big fella for Malcolm. But Gloystein does get about three on the pickup, maybe two. Let's call it two, and second down and eight for H&H. 6:20 to go, and the clock moving. No first downs just yet for H&H. But only one first down. That came on the touchdown for Malcolm. Rogeski, option to the right side. Outside pitch to Gloystein, and he's snowed under. Well defended by the Malcolm Clippers that time. First guy up and out there was number 9, Riley Hawk, a defensive back. He's a 170-pound junior. That will be a loss for Gloystein. He got two on first down. He lost four on second down. It will be third and 12 upcoming. Third down attempts for H&H have been 14, 6, and 12 so far in the ballgame. 5.5 minutes to go in this first period. Twins to the right, tight end on the left. Rogeski drops straight back, looking to throw. Now he's going to try to step up and make something happen, but he's getting snowed under, and that took a long time to try to find a receiver to get open, and nobody did. Rogeski goes down in the backfield inside his own 10, back to the 8-yard line, a loss of 4. And that will bring up a punting situation again for H&H. They will mark it officially at their own 7-yard line. And Regeer does get a punt off. It is fielded at about the 42-yard line. Receiver is Hawk coming to the near side, and he gets pushed out of bounds at the H&H 35-yard line. About a 6-yard return for Hawk that time, as Burgess was there to make sure he went out. So the last time a possession started on the H&H side for Malcolm, it was the touchdown catch on the screen pass to Kuchera, and now they will have it at the H&H 35-yard line with 4:52 to go here in this first quarter. Malcolm has four receivers and a diamond out to the left side. They try a screen pass, and it's incomplete. And is it a fumble? It is loose. The officials take their time making a call, which is probably a good thing. There were four receivers in basically a diamond formation out there to the left side. They try to throw a screen pass to the right side guy, and Nevada Gloystein shot the gap on that diamond and broke it up. It was, they do say, eventually incomplete, so not a fumble, an incomplete pass, and it will be second and 10. Clock stopped with 4:48 to go in this first quarter. Malcolm 7, H&H nothing in Henderson tonight on the Max Country Game of the Week. Ball on the right hash mark at the H&H 35-yard line. Malcolm with a receiver on each side, tight end and wingback, both set to the right, and it's Greg Smith. Right behind Greg Little. Smith, the freshman running back, slices through the middle of the line, picks up five. Camden Rings pulls him down at the 30-yard line, maybe the 29. Give him six for Smith on that play. Three carries and 18 yards for Smith so far. Third down and four so far. .416 and counting in this first quarter. Man goes in motion over the left side, tight end right, wing back now left, receiver each side. Toss sweep, tried to get Smith on the outside. H&H running well to it, and they're going to get a tackle for loss. A whole pack of Bearcats making the tackle out there. Waylon Teschman, the outside linebacker, was the first guy there, but that is reading your keys and getting up the field. Well done. If you like good defense, that's how you defend sweep right there. And it is going to be a loss of five on the play for Smith, and it's fourth and nine coming up here for Malcolm. And now do they decide they want to try to go for this one? From the H&H 34, it seems like most likely. So 9 yards to go is going to be the distance here with 3:25. The clock rolling as that tackle happened inbounds. Malcolm with a tight end on each side. Wing back on the right, receiver on the right. And this is going to be a play action roll pass out to the right side. A deeper pass. It is caught inside the 25. That'll be enough for the first down. A first down conversion makes just the second first down of the game as the catch was hauled in by 33. That is Vedic. Got down to the 22-yard line, so he picks up about 10 yards, and it will be first and 10 for Malcolm. 2:55 to go in this first quarter. Clippers leading 7-0 and on the march. This is a handoff inside, now bouncing outside for the freshman, and the ball came out, but I think it was Smith that fell right back. No, H&H has got the football. Bearcat football. Waylon Teschman comes out of there with it as Smith made his cut up the field. The ball came out. I'm not sure if he actually got hit or if it just popped out of his hands. And Teschman falls on it for the first turnover forced by the H&H defense here tonight. So 2:44 to go in this first quarter, and H&H has it first and 10. Give it to Gloystein. Tries the right guard that time, and Behringer ends up in the backfield. That's not good when your right guard ends up in the backfield, and that's the direction you were running. No gain for Gloystein on that one. It'll be second down, maybe even lost a yard. Yeah, they're going to say he is back to the 16, so a loss of one, second down and 11. First or second down and 11. Rojewski hasn't completed a pass yet. Rolls to his right. Now he's got a completion, and it's Bombsberger who stumbles just across the 25-yard line. He's going to be just about a yard and a half shy of first down yardage, but the pass is complete that time of 9 yards to Kaysen Bombsberger, who is the receiver fill-in for Landon Rojewski, who has made the move to quarterback this week for the Bearcats. Now Landon is going to be joined by Kyler Rojewski as Bombsberger comes out. Third and one here for the Bearcats. Far and away their shortest third down attempt so far in this ballgame. Minute and a half to go in the first quarter. Malcolm 7, H&H nothing. Bearcats looking to get something going offensively. Third and one from their own 26. Rojewski with Gloystein and big brother Kyler on either side of him. Landon going to keep it outside. Looking for the edge. Spinning. He did not make the first down yardage, I don't think. We will see where they mark him eventually. Good wrangling defense there. Actually, the initial push inside for Malcolm is what really stopped that thing up. And no hesitation, Coach Jones going to send out the punt unit as Rojewski is a full yard shy of the first down. So no yards gained there for Landon. Maybe had a chance if he could have got something inside, but just a good job there by Malcolm. So Regeer on to punt. Again, this one is partially blocked. It is loose and across the 45, it will be down at the H&H 49-yard line. So it did go forward, actually ends up being about 24-yard punt when it's all said and done as it gets to the midfield stripe. And so H&H will have it, Malcolm will have it on deep on offense here. First and 10 from the midfield stripe. Little in the shotgun will hand it off to Smith, sliding to his right. Now bounces upfield. He's into the open clear and then pulled down from behind. Kyler Rojewski pulls him down inside the 30, but he's not necessarily a bruising running back, but man, those hips are just wiggling and they're strong and they are just as slippery as he slides through that line, takes it all the way to the 29-yard line, a pickup of 21 on the play. It's not a lot of effort when he runs it like that, but 21 on the pickup and another first down for the Malcolm Clippers. As we're under a minute to play here in this first quarter, Malcolm 7, H&H nothing. Fake a handoff. Quick wide receiver screen out to the right. Pass is incomplete. Trying to get it into the right flat for the receiver, Duzik, that time. As Gavin Little, 3 for 6 so far in this ballgame. The clock stopped with 36 seconds to go in this first quarter. Picture perfect night. Just a little bit of breeze to make sure the air is moving, but all you need is the quarter zip and the jeans and maybe a trip to the concession stand for a cheeseburger. Malcolm going to take their time getting this play in from the sideline, bringing Mason Zeger in with it. Little is not out there right now. Or Little is out there. He's the quarterback. He takes an option carry, goes to his right, fakes the pitch, and then he gets pulled down. Good tackle made there by Riggs Newton. And I think that's probably the way this first quarter is going to end. A 2-yard gain for Gavin Little on that option play. And Malcolm does not have to snap it if they don't want to. They can take it to the quarter, and they will have a third down when we come back. Third and 8 for Malcolm, leading H&H 7-0 here in our Max Country Game of the Week. Don't go anywhere. We'll come back to Henderson in a minute.
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4: We are going to pick up the action here as we start this second quarter of play. Malcolm now moving right to left as we face it here in Henderson. Third and 8 from the H&H 27. Little by himself in the shotgun, takes a snap, looks left, fires a quick pass. It is caught. It is going to be right at that first down stick as Landon Rojeski makes the tackle on the receiver, Riley Hawk. And that will be enough for the first down. So 8 yards is what they needed, and 8 yards is what they got. Actually, the first third down conversion of the game for the Malcolm Clippers. So first and 10 again from the 18-yard line. They got a good spot down there inside that 20-yard line. The running back is Miles McGill. He's to the left of Gavin Little. Handed off to McGill. Tries the right guard area, gets it down inside the 15 where the pile just kind of falls forward. Nevada Gloystein's at the bottom of it. Riggs Newton was down there as well as a couple other Bearcats in there as well. So about 4 yards on the play there for McGill. It will be second down and 6. A minute gone by here in the second quarter. 7-0 Malcolm, but the Clippers knocking on the door at the H&H 14-yard line. They've got it second down and 6. Tight end on the right side. An unbalanced line, though, to the left behind DeWard. Now they'll go option to the right side. Little pitches it outside. Penalty flag comes down. It's going to be a hold. Garrett DeWard and his right guard counterpart, Ethan Harden, are not small men. Garrett DeWard has got some Division I recruiting interest as an offensive lineman. He stands 6'7". He weighs near 300 pounds. And they both took both of them to tackle Jagger Regeer, who was coming through on a linebacker blitz for H&H. I think that speaks well for Jagger, maybe. What would have been maybe a first and goal at about the 1 instead will be pushed back to the 24-yard line, where it'll be second down and 16. Couple of holding penalties now. 3 holding penalties and a false start for Malcolm so far in this ballgame. It is second and 16 from the 24-yard line. Little wants to pass left side. The quick out is complete and out of bounds inside the 20 as Rojeski's there to make the tackle on Kuchera. But from the 24 and down to the 18 is a pickup of 6. .10:27 out of bounds. The clock stopped. It's 3rd and 10. Ball on the 18 and on the left hash mark. Moving to the north. Just barely a breath of wind. Trust me, the weather is not a factor in this ball game tonight. Man slides over in motion over to the right side. They go with the wing. They want the toss sweep that way. And it's McGill. He's hit at the line but chugs the feet forward as he drags a Bearcat defender. He's going to be shy of the first down, but this is much closer for Coach Matt Kofall and the Clippers than where that play might have otherwise been. Scheidemann got there, Tessman got there, but both got kind of drugged for a few extra yards by McGill as he picks up 6 on that play. So it's going to be 4th down and about 4 to go from the 12-yard line of H&H for Malcolm. The ball squarely in the middle of the hashes. 9:50 to go here in this first half. 7-0 Clippers on top. Got a full backfield end there. Little takes the shotgun snap. He was looking behind left guard. Pile moving forward. He got to the 9, but he needed the 8. I don't think he made it. I think the Bearcats have stopped it. Tessman and Regeer off the bottom of the pile down there. That ball is barely across the 10, and that is not enough for a first down. The Bearcats have held. Running behind DeWard. That is a big stop for the Bearcats. First and 10.

0: So Little needed four. He got three. And it's a turnover on downs. Ball marked at the 10-yard line with 9:36 to go in the first half. H&H will have it now, 90 yards away from pay dirt. Rojewski will hand it off to his big brother Kyler over right guard on this first play as a helmet pops out of there. And he's going to get Kyler Will about 3 yards on the play. Jagger Regeer had to come out after one play. So Wyatt Friesen was on that front line. Now Regeer's back along with Brian Behringer at right guard. Noah Miller is the center. Riggs Newton is the right tackle. Gain of two there for H&H. That was Kyler Rojewski. Now Kyler's got it again, looking for the left edge. He is not going to make it to the edge. He got around to Ward, but he did not get around the outside linebacker, Miles McGill. And so forward for two, and then backwards four makes it third and 12. Boy, the average yards to go on third down for H&H so far is 9. They are 0 for 4. The last time they had it, though, had a third and 1 from about their own 26. Decided not to go for that one. Third and 12 for the Bearcats from their own 8. Rojewski's in his own end zone, has pressure. Now just lofts it, and it will be incomplete. He had Weens coming hard back to it. Don't know that it was going to be enough for a first down, but a long pass route again falls short as Rojewski had to just chuck that thing and get rid of it and avoid the sack and safety. And it will be a punting situation again for the Bearcats. The last time Jagger Regeer went back into punt formation, it was partially blocked. Good snap, Regeer. Not much pressure this time. Gets off another good kick. It's off to the far sideline. It is hit by one of the – did one of the Clippers touch that? I didn't think so. The officials have marked the ball where it hit the ground, and now the officials are going to have to talk. I think H&H has got the football. It did hit a Clipper. One of the up guys for Malcolm, who was blocking, must have had it go off a leg, and that's what shot the ball – kind of backwards from him, and H&H with Waylon Teschman has come up with another one. So the drive will continue. And now the ball is out at the just shy of the 42-yard line. Coach Matt Kofall wants to talk with the officials, like, wait a minute, were we not getting blocked into that? But the officials came together as a group, talked it over, and said, that is not the case. It was just off of Malcolm, so a muffed punt situation. It's a live ball. You can't advance it if you're H&H, but they did cover it up at their own 42-yard line. First and 10. Rojewski wants the read option. Going to his right, pitch it out late to Gloystein. Cuts back up across the middle. Has a nice chunk of yardage out near the midfield stripe. That's a pickup of 8. But a penalty flag flies in the middle of the pack, and it's usually thrown in those cases like it's going to be a hold against the offense. Let's see just for sure. But the Bearcats appear to be moving backwards as the officials are talking it over. First spark of the offense there. And it is, in fact, a hold against the Bearcats. So H&H sees their best offensive play go for naught. Actually, they did have the 9-yard pass to Bombsberger on the previous drive. That was their best offensive play so far. 7:53 to go here in this first half. Malcolm 7, H&H nothing. The Bearcat defense continues to rise to their occasion, looking for the same guys on the other side of the ball to do something good. Now an option, and Rojewski tries the middle, and he goes nowhere. He got smacked hard that time as he put his foot in the ground and tried to cut forward. Cade Kobza, the fullback slash linebacker combo, makes the tackle at the 31-yard line. That might be a no-gainer there for Rojewski. Second and 20. 7:12 to go here in this first half. Two receivers right, two running backs on either side of Rajeski. He has pressure rolling to his right, looking for something. Gets away from two and three, but not number four. And that's a big loss. It's Little, the quarterback on offense, is the outside linebacker on defense, and he pulls down Rajeski for a loss all the way back to the 21-yard line, a loss of 10. Third down and 21. If you remember, the punt that got muffed was covered by H&H at the 41. Now the yard line is their own 21. And that one hurts on the stats. That is third and 30. Rajeski has pressure again as he steps to the right. Can he avoid a couple? He avoids one and two and then steps out of bounds at the 23-yard line. And he got 2 yards on that, but obviously not near enough there. It will bring up fourth down for H&H, who is still looking for officially their first down of the ball game. They got a drive continuation on the muffed punt as Regeer will step into this punt. And it's not a great one. It will be downed at the 45-yard line, just about 27 yards on the kick. Actually, about 23 yards on the kick there for Regeer. So net yardage on that drive was 12, even though the punt was in there. 6:02 to play in the first half. Malcolm 7, H&H nothing. The Clippers were denied on fourth down on their previous possession. Now a receiver moving a little bit late as Smith, the freshman running back, carries it over right tackle. He is pulled down by Gloystein and Newton for a short gain. Greg Smith picking up two there. It'll be second down and 8. The clock moving again with 5:45 to go here in the first half. Coming up at halftime, we will have a Husker chat, Husker Online chat with Jason Jorgensen and Sean Callahan of Husker Online to preview the Maryland game coming up tomorrow. 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That's Duzik. Little in the backfield. He will hand it off to Smith. Penalty flag flies immediately as Smith knifes right down the middle of the gut, gets down to about the 33-yard line. But like I said, that penalty flag came down immediately on the snap. Tells me it might have been a procedural penalty against the Clippers, and those guys are moving backwards again. They're actually going to call an illegal shift. So maybe two guys were moving at the snap, and that is in fact not legal. So second and 8 becomes second and 13 from their own, from the 48 of H&H.
1: Second and 13.
0: Two receivers to the right, tight end on the left. Receiver on each side of Little. Fake a handoff. Little wants to throw. Deep post. Man is wide open, but the pass is incomplete. Oh, boy. Sneaking behind the defense was Riley Hawk. He had no Bearcat within 10 yards of him. And the pass falls incomplete, and there is another penalty flag down in the backfield. It's a personal foul against Malcolm. It is still going to be second down, but another penalty against Malcolm. And all they said was personal foul, so I couldn't tell you if it was hands or what. But Coach Matt Kofall is out to have a fiery word with our officials.
1: 15-yard penalty. We fall back to the 37-yard line.
0: And that ball is now marked at the H&H 37-yard line. It is second and 28, a possession after H&H was facing a third and 30. We're going backwards in Henderson here. Under 5 minutes to go. Malcolm has it second.

0: and 28. Little wants to throw, throws an underneath pass. We've got another holding penalty in the backfield, and this one's going to be on DeWard, and we're going backwards again.
1: Let him play football! This is it. Joke.
0: And that is three straight penalties on Malcolm, and now it's going to be third or second down again, and 38 to go. Now I have a crowd mic picking up some of the Malcolm fans, and well, if you're a tackle and you tackle the defensive lineman that's trying to go at you, that's usually where they throw holding penalties. So second down and 38 to go. The ball is marked at the Malcolm 27. They have to go to the H&H 35 for a first down. Little is now direct in traffic. 4:38 and counting here in this first half. Malcolm 7, H&H nothing. They're going to fake a handoff, throw a screen pass to the right. The receiver was downfield again, but they're not going to call that one. As the receiver out there is Kuchera, he slips forward to the 35. And the ball, so he picks up 8 there. And it is 3rd and 30. Well, so H&H has had a 3rd and 30, and now Malcolm has had a 3rd and 30. 4 minutes to go in this first half. Receivers, one each side. A wing back on the right comes back in motion to the left side. Gets behind DeWard. Little, well, actually, they'll direct snap it to Smith. He's looking for a sweep to the near side. Has an edge, but gets wrangled down at the 40-yard line. He picks up about 6 or 7 yards, but a nice open field tackle made on the H&H side by Kyler Rajeski. So Smith picks up about 7. Obviously not near enough for the first down. And it will be a punting situation for the Malcolm Clippers with 3:25 to go. And this drive started at the H&H 40, and it's going to end at their own 42. Two punters in formation. That's interesting. One takes it and kicks it to Landon Rajescu, fields it at the 25, gets to the 30, 36, and then gets swung out of bounds there by the coverage unit with Isaiah Beza. So 3:03 to go in this first quarter. It has been an interesting way to try to get through this second quarter. 7-0 Malcolm when it's all said and done. Both teams facing a 3rd and 30 on back-to-back possessions. H&H will have it from their own 31-yard line. First and 10. It will be River Glinsman who will be at quarterback now. Landon Rajeski goes back to his normal receiver spot. Glinsman wants to throw it. He's got a short pass. It is complete to Weens for a couple of yards out across the 35. We'll give him the 36 to the almost the 37, and we'll make it a 5-yard gain for Glinsman. River, along with Landon Hansen, have rotated a quarterback this year for H&H. But again, Jeremy Jones looking for a little spark offensively. Wanted to make the move to Landon Rajeski at quarterback. Now Landon goes back to receiver as Glinsman goes at quarterback. This is Nevada Gloystein crashing over left guard. He is going to be very close to first down yardage. And I think the first down of the ball game just went to the H&H Bearcats. It did, as they'll move it out to the 42-yard line. Pickup of 6 on the play for Gloystein and the Bearcats. 15 carries for -9 on the rushing stats. Last week against Fillmore Central, it was 21 carries for -14. It's trying to get something going offensively. As we approach the 2-minute mark of this first half, Glinsman steps up, launches one deep. He's going for Rajeski. A little contact down the field. No penalty, though, as Rajeski tried to come back. That was good coverage on the play by Grayson Queen. And the incomplete pass stops the clock with 2 minutes to go here in this first half. So Gloystein now deep in the backfield. Rajeski and Ween's going to be twin receivers to the right. Burgess is the wingback on the right. Scheidemann, the tight end, on the left. They will run a little counter play, trying to get it to Gloystein, popping out the left side. He gets outside of the line, but does not get back to the line of scrimmage. A good defensive play made there by Vedic, and it will be a loss back to the 39-yard line. Loss of two on the play for Gloystein. Minute 38 to go here in this first half of play. Malcolm 7, H&H nothing. The Bearcats have done their job on defense, making things messy. They've been the beneficiaries of some untimely penalties for Malcolm on offense as well. Glinsman in the pistol. Sets up, looking right, fires it deep, and it is way over the head of Rajeski, and it's intercepted. Picked off at the 29-yard line and return up the far sideline with some blockers in front, and this might come back. It's going to be a pick six. It is. Touchdown, Clippers. A 71-yard interception return for touchdown for Preston Kuchera. Boy, that is a good job for Malcolm of getting not just the interception, but getting the blocking set up. Duzik is on for the extra point kick with a minute 3 to go. Good snap, good hold. Duzik's kick squeezes in there. Malcolm 14, H&H nothing. A quick timeout. We'll come back to Henderson after that.
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0: Preston Kuchera has both touchdowns for the Malcolm Clippers, a 52-yard catch and a 71-yard interception return for a touchdown. The extra point kicks by Duzik have been good on both, and it's Malcolm 14 and H&H 0. We've got a minute 3 before the end of this first half, and the kickoff is just a squib one. One of the up guys for H&H falls on that. It's Tessman at about the 32-yard line. So a little bit of time to work if you are Coach Jeremy Jones. Do you want to try to be aggressive and maybe get something back on the board, or you want to try to just take this one to half and regroup? H&H got the ball first in the first half, so Malcolm will have it coming out of the halftime locker room. And certainly 14-0 looks a lot different than 7-0 that H&H was looking at before that interception. It is Glinsman back at quarterback, and he will look to throw it on first down. Has pressure, throws it, and he was nearly a pick six. It would have been, but instead, it is going to be a sack. The edge defensive end that time, Kellen Ensrud, got right into the backfield, and he got Glinsman with a knee down before River could get rid of the ball. Malcolm fans wanted another pick six on back-to-back plays. And instead, it's a loss of 10. And H&H maybe just one more snap here in this first half and take it to the locker room as Gloystein carries it over right side, gets it across the 25 to about the 28-yard line, and that is going to be 5 yards for Gloystein, and that should be the last play of this first half. Malcolm, 14, H&H nothing. The Bearcat defense doing their jobs again. Can they find something offensively? That is what Coach Jeremy Jones is still looking for his Bearcat squad this year. 14-0, Malcolm on top. We will take a little break. Like we said, Husker Chat with Jason Jorgensen and Sean Callahan of Husker Online. That's coming up during this halftime break on our Max Country Game of the Week.
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19: 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Here's Sean and Jason this week.
20: I'm Jason Jorgensen. It is once again time for another installment of Husker Chat. 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Sean, thanks a lot for the time. How'd you enjoy your trip to Michigan?
21: Yeah, it was great. Easy trip, good weather. You know, when you go to Michigan and it's 65, 70 degrees, that beats a lot of those November trips you make to Michigan. So, and you know, we've got to see a win for Nebraska. So anytime you go on the road and you have good weather and a win, you can't complain.
20: I thought it was a very solid performance all around. Yes, it was not perfect, but you go on the road anymore and win a Big Ten game, especially when you've struggled as Nebraska has. To me, that showed progress.
21: And I know you can't like get too much into what point spreads are, but when you go like plus 13 over what the number was at 5.5, and you win by 18, you know, that's impressive. I think you kind of defy what people think you are, and this Nebraska team so far has done that. I think in almost every game. Even the Ohio game, they finished strong, but Bowling Green, North Dakota, and now Michigan State, they've left a lot, making you feel really optimistic about what this team can be. And they're going to get another opportunity here where they're a big favorite this week against Maryland before possibly getting a shot at a title here. You're like a boxer getting one more undercard before you potentially get a really big shot here, and you've got to take advantage of it.
20: How about the black shirts? It seems each week they get a little bit better, and boy, that was great to see, an attacking defense, sacks and tackles for losses, and just creating a ton of chaos.
21: Yeah, this move to the 4-2-5, I think, has been successful, and they've been able to create pressure back-to-back weeks now. 5 sacks against North Dakota, 6 in Michigan State. Their season high in a game last year was 4. They had 6 games a year ago with only 1 or no sacks. So they have done an outstanding job of getting the quarterback, creating pressure, something that was not what we were seeing last year. So I think that was impressive, just getting after Michigan State in different situations. I love the disguise of some of the tactics, too, that they use to get those pressures.
20: I was going
21: to
20: ask you about that. Do you think this is a product of different talent or the scheme, or maybe just a little bit of both?
21: I think they turned it loose more, but I also think you've seen 2 weeks in a row now opponents that have dropped their quarterbacks back, and you can do a lot more. Where Bowling Green in Ohio did a very good job of playing quick game, moving the quarterback out of the pocket, screens, just whatever they had to do to make sure their quarterback was not in harm's way. Where the last 2 weeks you saw 2 quarterbacks drop back, and I think Nebraska has the capability to get to the quarterback now, and that was not the case last year.
20: Today on Husker Chat, we're talking with Sean Callahan, the publisher of HuskerOnline.com. A great story on Saturday offensively with Vincent Genitone, a North Platte kid. He's been around. He didn't even know he's even going to get the ball, and he scores 2 touchdowns. I mean, he was living out thousands of guys' dreams on Saturday.
21: Yeah, and these walk-on stories like Vince Genitone, you're just not going to see many of them moving forward in the new roster era. So it kind of is a remembrance of what the walk-on program is for Nebraska. Here's a guy that left his full ride at Montana to walk on at Nebraska. It's 3rd year in the program, has played just kick coverage, punt. He's been on special teams. And he had run scout team running back. He's played linebacker, nickel. They've moved him around a lot, and finally gets his opportunity and takes advantage of it. But anybody that followed him closely knows that this is not Rudy. I mean, this kid is a phenomenal athlete. And, you know, like at the Division II level, he'd be an All-American level athlete. I mean, with his measurables, his speed. And it always boggled my mind that he did not get more offers, knowing the track time, 10.5 in the 100, a 40-plus inch vertical, 11-foot broad jump, a state champion, 2-time wrestling champ in the 215, 220 weight class. And then, obviously, what he did as a linebacker for North Platte. I mean, he had a lot of things going for him. And for whatever reason, he fell into the radar, and he finally got his opportunity.
20: I thought that was great. Like you said, we haven't seen that in a while, and sadly, we may not see a ton of that going forward. But he certainly seized his opportunity, that's for sure.
21: Yeah, and that's the thing. You only get your chance so often, and when you get that chance, you've got to take advantage of it. And I think for Genitone, he was able to get in the game, take his chance and get it. And now hopefully that means more opportunities, because as a player, you might only get this one opportunity to prove yourself. And for him, he did that.
20: All right. How about this week? Maryland comes in a hot mess. There's rumors out there that head coach Michael Locksley is about ready to walk the plank. What kind of a battle do you think Nebraska has on their hands with the Terrapins?
21: Well, it's a team that has a lot of talent. It's just not very connected talent. And that's the key with being good in sports. I mean, like Fred Hoiberg's team didn't have a lot of frontline first rounders, but they were very connected in basketball. And you hope that Nebraska football is getting more connected as they play, where Maryland is talented, just not connected. And I think what you fear is like, all right, what if they decide to show up and play together? They can make it really tough on you with the level of athletes they have. They've got good pass rushers, and they've got an excellent quarterback who's in the NFL-level player and some good receivers. So you've got to make an early stand in this game and not let them get confidence, because I do think they have the playmakers that still could really hurt you. We saw last year they probably should have beaten Nebraska.
20: All right. We'll see if it ends up being a happy homecoming on Saturday for the Big Red. Weather should be great. Should be a great day in Lincoln.
21: Yeah, we'll get out of this rain that we've dealt with for like the last month and hopefully get a nice, clean Saturday.
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10: Back here in Henderson tonight as we are at halftime. Malcolm 14 and H&H nothing. It has been, well, as muddy as it has been all week. The field has held up well so far here in Henderson, but boy, both teams' offenses have just kind of been stuck in neutral, and I've got a couple of numbers that could bear that out in this second half. Malcolm, by total offense, has a 146 to negative 2 advantage. 146 yards on 20 plays for Malcolm of offense, and negative 2 yards of offense on 23 plays for H&H. You're thinking to yourself, how in the world are we at 14-0? Because the net yardage is 83 for Malcolm and 13 for H&H. H&H was the beneficiary of a muffed punt by Malcolm. It actually hit one of their blockers, and H&H picked up yards. They didn't pick up yards there, but they got themselves out of a hole. Their net on the drive ended up being okay. Actually, their net in on that drive ended up being like 12 because they still went backwards. They had a third and 30 on that same possession. And at the same time, Malcolm has gotten good offensive plays. They've just been beset by penalties. 7 penalties for 65 yards in the first half for Malcolm. They have been one step forward. They've gone 3 steps back and had a step and a half forward, and they've just not been able to sustain a drive because they've had 2nd and 15, 3rd and 30, something like that. But for the H&H offense, the move of Landon Rajeski to quarterback hasn't been quite as fruitful as what Coach Jeremy Jones would like to see. 6 carries for 8 yards for Landon. Nevada Gloystein, 6 carries for 6 yards. But towards the end of that second quarter, it seemed like there was maybe just a little bit more of a gap out there that potentially the Bearcats could be running through. On the Malcolm side, it is the Preston Kuchera show. He has both touchdowns for Malcolm. A 52-yard running back screen pass from Little. Duzik got the kick, and then he had the 71-yard interception return of River Glinsman with about 2 minutes left in that first half. Those are the two touchdowns for Malcolm. The one 52-yarder and then an interception return for a touchdown, and that is the scoring so far in the second half. The H&H defense has played well. Can they find a way to generate a turnover and score themselves? Offensively, it has still been a struggle for the Bearcats to find their footing and what they can try to hang their hat on offensively here tonight. Minute and a half to go until the second half of play. We'll take another quick break and come back to Henderson after this.
11: The Pizza Kitchen has homemade pizza the way it was meant to be, with a lunch buffet Monday through Friday and a Sunday buffet. The Pizza Kitchen in downtown Milford.
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at Donovan. That is 14-6 at halftime. Boone Central is leading SCOTUS 20-10 at half. Gothenburg leading Chase County 40-0. West Point Beamer up on Schuyler 27-0. Cedar Catholic up on Battle Creek 35-3 at the halftime break. Number one, GICC 47-0 over St. Paul. They've got 4 minutes left in the first half of play. That GICC team is certainly something. And Lincoln Lutheran leading Wilbur Claytonia 17-7 here at the halftime break. That is a future district opponent for both of these teams that we're seeing here tonight. H&H set to kick it off to Malcolm, and we're underway here in this second half of action. It was kind of a sideways kick when it hit the ground. It is covered by one of the up guys there for Malcolm. They will have it first and 10 at their own 31-yard line. Just the sixth possession of the game for Malcolm here in this ball game. In that first half, Gavin Little, 6 of 9 passing, 88 yards all total. Preston Kuchera, 4 catches for 70 yards. And the fantastic freshman, Greg Smith, 7 carries, 43 yards, but did not find the end zone. First and 10, Bearcats with a blitz and an edge rush, and that is Riggs Newton in the backfield quickly as a penalty flag comes down in the middle again. Nevada Gloystein, a linebacker, was about 5 yards downfield and got planted, but this might be another hold against the Malcolm Clippers right out of the gate here in the second half as Newton gets the tackle for no gain on Smith. And the question for the H&H coaches is, where would you mark off the 10? And they are going to indeed take that penalty. So first and 20 after the first play of the second half for Malcolm. And again, that's where we said the net yardage is not that far apart. It's only 70 yards difference for these two teams, despite 188 yards of actual offense being the difference in that first half. Gloystein comes on the blitz. Little runs the other way, and he pops across the 30-yard line as Rejeski finally there to get a leg out from underneath him. Regeer came over the top as well, but 11-yard pickup on the play for Gavin Little on the little zone read play. It will be second down and 9 for Malcolm from their own 32-yard line. Just underway here in the second half. Malcolm 14, H&H nothing. Gloystein backs out of a blitz this time. Hard count, a little flinching, but nobody offsides. Little's going to keep it outside to him, or excuse me, yeah, Little going to keep it outside to himself, and he is going to be just shy of a first down as Scheidemann pulls him down at the 40-yard line. Third and 1 upcoming. A pickup of 8 on the play for Little, so back-to-back runs for the quarterback, Gavin Little. Actually, they mark him at the 39, so we're only going to give him 7 there. Make up third and 2, 10:35 to go in this third quarter, 14-point Clipper lead. District play in full swing for the C2 teams. Third and 2 for Malcolm from their own 39-yard line. Little in the shotgun will hand it off and hit at the line and brought back. The H&H defense gets there again. It's Jagger Regeer coming in from the backside, no gain on the play on the rush by Miles McGill. And the Bearcats have had some success on defense blitzing against this much bigger offensive line of Malcolm. They've been good at finding those creases. And Malcolm, again, with their kind of unusual two-punter look. Two guys back there. It's Little and Duzik. Little this time will catch it, and he will kick it away to Landon Rojeski, who fields it at the 17-yard line. Looking for some room, trying to go forward. Got across the 20 and then ends up getting tackled at the 21. He was out to maybe the 23 before he made that cut. So when it's all said and done, a decent little return there for Rojeski, trying to make something happen.
So 9:30.

3 to go here in this third quarter. H&H will have it for the first time in this third quarter from their own 21. It will be Glinsman in the pistol. He will hand it off to Gloystein, who crashes over right guard and gets tackled at around the 23-yard line. Second down and 8 on the way for the after the carry by Gloystein. Picked up 2 there, down to the 23-yard line. He was pulled down, by the way, by the linebacker, Miles McGill. Second and 8, clock running, 9:05 to play, third quarter. Weans is the receiver split out to the right side. Rajeski is the receiver out to the left. Glinsman in the pistol will fake a handoff, looks to his right, but he tried to get a flat route out there to Burgess, and it is wide of his intended target. That will be third down upcoming. And so, Brooks Burgess, the intended receiver. The incomplete pass stops the clock. 8:52 to play, third quarter. Malcolm 14, H&H nothing. Bearcats just 1 first down in this ball game so far. Third and 8. This would be a big one if they can convert here from their own 23. Malcolm with a 5-man defensive line in front of him, manned up on the outside guys. Glinsman will take a shot. Well, that one fired. That one's maybe slipped out of his hands to the right, as he was trying to get a deep out route that time to Braden Walensky, and that pass falls incomplete, and it will be third or fourth down and a punting situation there. Glinsman, who did not start this game, is now 1-for-4 passing with 5 yards completed. That came back in the first half, so another punt here for Regeer. And on the outside, this is a nice return for Malcolm coming down the near sideline, inside the 10-yard line. What a hustling play. It looked like almost in slow motion, but Nolan Duzik took that thing from his own 49 out all the way down to the H&H 10. First and goal situation here for Malcolm on the 39-yard return. Average starting field position heavily in favor of Malcolm. This is McGill trying the right side, runs right into Regeer, gets it down to the 6. Second and goal upcoming for the Clippers. Regeer along with Nevada Gloystein in on that tackle. Brooks Burgess comes up off the bottom of the pile as well. Again, it was a goal-to-go situation. 8:08 and counting here in the third. Malcolm 14, H&H nothing, and the Clippers are looking to put another one on the board. Little goes under center, split backs behind him. He will fake a handoff, roll back to his left. Man is open. That's the tight end. It's wide open. It's a touchdown for the Malcolm Clippers. Cade Kobza gets that one in there. So Kobza

0: the offense and peel back to the left, and there's your fullback out in the flat. Kobza makes good from six and gets the touchdown as well. As Gavin Little has his second touchdown pass of the night. The kick is good as well. 7:50 to go here in the third quarter. Malcolm 21, H&H nothing. Back to Anderson after this.
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4: Picking up the action on the ensuing kickoff as Landon Rajeski takes a reverse kickoff return and gets it across the 25. Malcolm was ready for that one, though, and they got it, or got Rajeski tackled at the 26-yard line. Clippers over there think they have the football. The officials do not make an indication that way either, but they will mark it actually just shy of the 25-yard line. So 75 yards to go here to the end zone for the H&H Bearcats, who have been stuck in neutral all day. Net yards. And going backwards, and now they've fumbled the ball. H&H has fumbled the ball, and the Malcolm Clippers have got it. Inside the Bearcat 18-yard line. Just a misplay, mishandle on the handoff there. And it is 33. It's Cooper Vedic who comes up with the fumble recovery. So that is the second turnover for H&H in the ballgame. One turnover for Malcolm. They had a fumble back in the first half. And they want a swing pass to Smith, and that was going backwards, and then he gets tackled anyway. Smith dropped it. They had that diamond formation again with the four receivers out to one side. They were trying to throw it out to the freshman, who was then going to try to throw it again, but he dropped the first pass, and when at the time he picked it up, Waylon Tessman was there to drop him for a big loss. Six on the play, and since it went backwards, we got to give that as a rush to Smith. So minus six on the play, second and 16 with the ball moved back to the 25-yard line. Under 7 minutes to go in the third quarter. Malcolm 21 on the strength of a defensive touchdown and then a short touchdown drive, just 10 yards. Quarterback keeper, it's Little, near side, inside the 20, puts his head down, leaning forward, leans it down to the 10-yard line. Tough run that time by Gavin Little, bouncing off some Bearcat defenders. Mason Weens finally able to pull him down, but third and one upcoming as he moved it all the way down to the 10-yard line. That's a pickup of 15 for Gavin Little. So just 1 yard to go now on this third down attempt from the 10. 6:15 to play in the third quarter. Malcolm 21-0 over H&H. Little confusion for the Clipper offense. Now Little calling out maybe an offensive check at the line of scrimmage. Little will go to McGill on the right side of the ISO play. First down, touchdown, Malcolm Clippers. 10 yards on the dive. And the touchdown run for Miles McGill. On third and one, he just crashed over right side, and that's actually right where they were looking like, hey, man, maybe we don't have enough guys. Cade Cobza was the fullback, and he looked over to the sideline like, hey, are we missing a blocker or something here? What should we do? And I think Little got the play changed, and that is some smart quarterbacking as Druzik makes the kick. And the score now reads Malcolm 28, and H&H nothing. We'll come back to Henderson after this on our Max Country.
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6: Eric Hogan back with you on Max Country. Our game of the week tonight in Henderson as H&H hosting Malcolm and the 8th-ranked Clippers looking the part. 28-0 as Brooks Burgess takes the kickoff return. He's got a seam up the near sideline. Brooks is looking for some blockers. And now as Burgess off and running, he's across midfield. And he gets it to the Malcolm 39-yard line. Oh, a little razzle-dazzle there for Brooks Burgess and the H&H Bearcats. Far and away their best field position of the night at the Malcolm 39-yard line. That was about almost a 60-yard return there for Burgess. He fielded that thing and faked a handoff and sold it beautifully. Had to outrun about four Clippers on the near sideline, and when he did, he almost had home sailing. Got tripped up from behind, and now it's first and 10 for H&H from the Malcolm 39. They will run a little triple option. Rojewski will keep it off the right side. Gets popped down at the 35, but he picks up 4 yards there. One of the better plays of the night for a Bearcat offense, which has 20 carries for negative 10 yards of rushing in this ballgame. They've got 2 completions passing-wise for 14 total yards. So just 4 yards of offense in the game right now for H&H. But trying to make something happen, down 28-0. With 5:05 to play in the third quarter. Split backs, Kyler Rojewski to the right of little brother Landon, and Nevada Gloystein on the left. And this is Rojewski. Boy, he ran into the back of a blocker who was getting shoved into his face, and Rojewski hits the deck. So the 4 yards he gained on first down, well, he gave up 5 on second down, and it's third down and 11. And Jagger Regeer come limping off the field. Jagger, the right guard for the Bearcats, one of the biggest guys on the team. And the line depth is not good. It's a first-year 11-man program. If you are a Malcolm Clipper listening to this one, H&H in their first year as an 11-man program, first year as a team together. They literally started team activities in July to be part of this co-op. And third and 10, Glinsman will fire it down the field. It's Burgess who makes an outstanding catch between 3 different Clippers at the 25-yard line, a pickup of 14 on third and 10, and the Bearcats have got just their 2nd first down of the ball game. Burgess came down with that in front of Hawk, but boy, 3 other Clippers all around him. What a heck of a catch, and they'll actually put it to the 24. So 4:02 to play in this third quarter. The Bearcats have it at the 24-yard line of Malcolm. 1st and 10. Regeer still on the sideline. They will hand it to Kyler Rojewski behind right guard. Each trucking forward. Feet keep moving. He gets it inside the 25, crosses the line of scrimmage, and gets a couple there. A couple of Clippers push him back. Isaac Bazea was the last guy there, but we'll see where they mark it for Rojewski. Give him it was a lot of effort to gain about 1.5 yards there. They'll mark it at the 23-yard line. 3:22 and counting here in the third quarter. This kind of shotgun with dual backs on each side of Landon Rojewski has been the most effective offense so far. Now a quick pitch on the right side, and that's Kyler Rojewski. Gets it inside the 20. Gets slammed there. Heavy contact by the corner who came up for the hit there. The corner's a little slow to get up as well. That was Mason Zeger who came up. But 3 yards and running into a brick wall that time.

0: Second or third down upcoming here for H&H, and 6 yards to go. The ball is the nose of the ball at the 20-yard line of Malcolm on the right hash, moving to the south. That's towards the school here in Henderson. Just a breath of wind. The weather absolutely not a factor here tonight, only if you get too cold to sit outside. Third and six for H&H. 2.5 minutes to go, and before the play, a timeout going to be taken by Bearcat coach Jeremy Jones. We'll step aside as well. 28-0 Malcolm, but H&H on the drive when we come back.
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0: So here we go. Third and six for H&H from the Malcolm 20. 2:28 to go, third quarter. Malcolm leading 28-0. Rujewski fakes right, now cuts back left on an option. Slips forward. He's going to be just shy of a first down. Got 5 of the 6 he needed. That was a good kind of one-on-one tackle there against a slippery runner. Isaiah Bezea makes the tackle. It is 4th and 1 upcoming for H&H, and clearly a go-for-it situation here for Coach Jeremy Jones and the Bearcats. 2 minutes to play, third quarter. Malcolm 28 and H&H nothing. This drive started after the huge 60-yard return for Brooks Burgess. The Bearcats have converted 1 first down so far in the drive. Now they need 4th and 1. From the 15-yard line. Need to get it fully inside the 14 of Malcolm for the first down. Clippers all up on the line of scrimmage. Rujewski with his big brother Kyler on one side, and they've drawn the Clippers offsides. Hard count by Landon Rujewski. First down, Bearcats. What a job by Landon Rujewski. His first game as starting quarterback for the Bearcats gets the free first down. First and goal from right on the 10 for the Bearcats. Rujewski will hand it off. Gloystein over right guard, slips off the first couple. Still feet are going forward. Now the pile moves. Where's it going to be down? Inside the 5 and down to the 1 yard line. Nice run by Nevada Gloystein as he just got through there. And a good job by Nevada, too. He didn't try to be tough with some of that run. He actually just kept wiggling back and forth, the hips and the shoulders just wiggling down there. And he's got it all the way down to the 1 yard line. So it is 2nd and goal from the 1. H&H trying to capitalize. Down 28-0 with under a minute to go in the third quarter. Kyler Rujewski to the right. Nevada Gloystein to the left of Landon Rujewski in the shotgun. Nevada, right guard, pushing, pile moving, no signal. 3rd and goal upcoming. No gain on the play for Nevada Gloystein. But I tell you, the chains came out after that set. So they do get the first down. I was not aware that they were going to. It was a goal-to-go situation. So it is 1st and goal now from about 6 inches away. I'll get the binoculars out because this does not look like it is too far away if you are a Bearcat. That ball cannot be much more than 6 inches away from the goal line. 25 seconds to go. Third quarter. Bearcats trying to mount a comeback. Or get something going. There's the best drive offensively all night. Gloystein up the middle and touchdown. H&H is on the board. on his ninth carry for a grand total of 18 yards. Nevada Gloystein puts H&H on the board first for the first time tonight. And now a conversion. And that kick is blocked. Up front, that was... Who's that? Oh, Bartek? That was Aiden Bartek kicking that. Well, I know Aiden. He's not even on my roster. Okay, Aiden kicked it, but it was blocked. And that leaves it at 28-6 in favor of the Malcolm Clippers. Okay. Well, quick timeout. We'll come back to Henderson.
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0: Eric Alden back with you in Henderson tonight. 28-6 is now our score with the final 16 seconds of this third quarter here in Henderson. Landon Drzeski is set to kick it off. Aiden Bartek has joined the football team in the last week and had been pretty consistent in practice, and so they gave him a shot on the PAT here tonight. But his first football varsity experience is a blocked extra point. So Malcolm retains the lead still, obviously at 28-6, but some signs of life for the Bearcat offense. That was good to see on that 40-yard drive. This is a nice return coming to the near side, and it's Duzik again, and he's popping into the open field. He's going to go near sideline all the way. Nolan Duzik takes it 75 yards for the touchdown. Duzik got ahead of steam as he came towards the near sideline, and when he broke through the initial wave, there was only one guy left and a foot race that Duzik wins. And it's 34-6. And just like that, the momentum that the Bearcats had has gone away again. And now Duzik will have to catch his breath quickly because he's going to try to kick the extra point as well. Only took 12 seconds to go the 75 yards. The snap. The hold, the kick, spinning hard. It's good, but we've got a penalty flag that was thrown by the one of the officials underneath the goalpost. So this kind of looking like this maybe was a penalty on H&H. And Malcolm may be declining it. Oh, too many guys on the field for H&H. Penalty declined on the extra point. They will take the penalty yardage on the kickoff if you are Malcolm. So that is, in fact, what is going to happen. So the kick is good, and our score, Malcolm 35. H&H is at 6.
10: Okay, extra point.
0: So the extra point is good. The penalty will be assessed on the kickoff, and that kickoff yard line will now be the 45 of Malcolm. And so now the ensuing kickoff coming for Malcolm. The last time H&H had a big kickoff, it was Brooks Burgess who faked the end-around handoff to Landon Rogeski, sold it very well, and then proceeded to sprint about 60 yards down the field. We'll see if Malcolm is fooled again. Do they hand it off? Do they not? That's the game you're trying to play. Dusick will do the kickoff. It is a short one. Not going to get it back there to Burgess. It is fielded by one of the up guys. That's Tessman, who pops out of there with it and actually crosses the 45, gets it out to his own 46-yard line. So a nice return for Tessman. And with 0.7 on the clock, somebody had a quick thumb on the clock stoppage there to not make this into the fourth quarter. So one play here for H&H in the third period, and then we will head to the fourth in just a moment. Malcolm 35 and H&H 6. Last time H&H had it, a 40 or 39-yard drive that took 5.5 minutes, and Nevada Gloystein punched it in from a yard out. First and 10 from their own 46. Rajeski on the option pitch, gets it outside. It's Gloystein cutting back into the middle. He does well to gain about a foot there. Malcolm says they've got the football, but no official in a striped shirt has made any indication that they do. And a gain of about a foot there for Gloystein, and that is how we will end the third quarter of play. We head to the fourth quarter. Malcolm 35, H&H 6. We'll come back to Henderson after this.
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0: So we start the fourth quarter of play. Malcolm, ranked number 8 in the NEB Preps Coaches Poll, leading the H&H Bearcats 35-6 in this district matchup. Home game again next week for H&H. It'll be homecoming as they play host to Donovan Trumbull. Bad snap or drop snap by Landon Rajeski on 2nd and 9 is going to bring up a 3rd down and 15 to go. Move it back to their own 40-yard line. Just took his eye off the ball for a split second there. And so it's the negative plays that have so befuddled the Bearcats here tonight. 5 team rushes, if you will, for negative 33 yards. Some sacks in there, some just kind of a drop snap like that. All total, it's 28 carries for 1 yard rushing for the Bearcats here this evening. 3rd and 16 for the offense again. A lot of pressure again. Rajeski going to fire a deep out route. Oh, Mason Weens was running there, but could not quite get to that. And Rajeski's pass falls incomplete. Weens. 35-6. The clock stopped. 11:14 to go in the fourth quarter. High snap, Nevada Gloystein punting this one. Wobbly kick is fielded at the 28-yard line. It's Dusick. He's got a head of steam again, trying to get to the outside, and he gets walloped on the far sideline. Holy cow, Nevada Gloystein came up and just shoulder-chucked him nearly out to the track. Goodness, Dusick went flying head over heels. He's okay. Everybody's up on their feet. But that was a highlight kind of hit there from Nevada Gloystein. Move it out, though, to the H&H 47-yard line. .11:04 to play here in the fourth quarter. And Little will take the snap, looks to throw, sets up. Lyle

0: lies a deep fly down the near sideline. It's incomplete right through the hands of Riley Hawk, who had a step on his man running a wheel route out of that trips. Had a step on Weens, but the pass goes right through his hands and incomplete. This is actually the first offensive possession of the fourth quarter, obviously, for Malcolm. The pass from Little falling incomplete. That stops a streak of five straight completions for Gavin Little. It's second and 10 with 11 minutes to go. Smith to his right in the shotgun. They will hand it. No, fake the handoff. Now they'll throw the screen pass back to the left side. It is the tight end who slips off one man before Luke Jansen, the corner, comes up and makes the tackle on the big burly tight end, Isaiah Bazea. Gain of 7 on the play. Third and 3 on the way here for the Malcolm offense, who has generated just five first downs in this game. It's been an awkward game for Coach Matt Kofall, but they've got an interception return for a touchdown, a kickoff return that got them to the 10-yard line. Third and 3 here, handed off to McGill. He crashes on the right side, gets right to the first down stick, and then Riley Scheidemann and Brian Behringer push him back, but they will give him the 36-yard line, which should be enough, I think, for the first down. They're going to take a long look at this, though. And our head official is going to say, fellas, that's a first down. We're going to keep this thing moving. So McGill gets the 3 yards that he needed for the first down. 10:35 and the clock rolling again. Fourth quarter, Malcolm 35, H&H 6. The eighth-ranked Clippers. Solid up front. They can throw it around a little bit. They'll be at Lincoln Lutheran next Friday night before home games against Donovan Trumbull and Fillmore Central. It's that game against Fillmore that looks like it could line up to be a district title matchup. Pass out in the left flat is caught on the out route and then squirting forward for the man of the night, Preston Kuchera. Nolan Duzik. Duzik makes that catch. He takes it from the 36 down to the 21, a gain of 15. Little 9 of 13 passing for 116 yards, 2 touchdowns in the ballgame. 10-10. The clock stopped since the runner was out of bounds in Duzik. 4-man front for H&H. They will fake a handoff again. Flat pass out in the right flat for the tight end. And it's complete and caught again by Bazea for about five yards. Scheidemann there to make the tackle. 5 yard gain, 2nd and 5. About 8 for the last 9 for Gavin Little. They hasn't pushed the ball down the field very much. Even the 52-yard touchdown was a screen pass. The one incompletion came on a deep pass, but he's been spot on with the short screens and kind of arrows going away from the line of scrimmage. He's got Smith, the freshman running back, behind him. He will hand it off this time, and Smith met at the line of scrimmage, maybe got one, and a late penalty flag comes in from the far side as H&H got flying in there. Brooks Burgess came around from the defensive end spot. And we're going to see what this call is on the flag. A hold is the preliminary indication against Malcolm. And H&H will gladly take the 10 yards there. That's 9 penalties for 85 yards for the Malcolm Clippers here this evening. And move the ball back to their own, to the H&H 26-yard line. 9:21 to go in the fourth quarter. Malcolm 35, H&H 6. Bearcats next week. We mentioned homecoming as they will take on Donovan Trumbull here in Henderson. but a lot of different activities in between Henderson and Hampton and Bradshaw. In fact, the big bonfire in Bradshaw kicks things off on Sunday. Little wants to throw the running back screen back to the left side. His receiver falls down. Duzik had guys out in front of him. And Malcolm fans are up in arms. Duzik caught the pass and stumbled down, but he got up like he didn't think his knee was down, and he got hogtied out there by Waylon Tessman. Waylon grabbed him by the pads and swung him down, and Malcolm fans upset. They thought that should have been a late hit on Tessman. Officials looking right at it. No flag is out there. The pass complete and is no gain on the play. Third and 15 upcoming. Third and 15 for Little. He wants to roll out. Has a man running the deep crossing route. He's got it in the end zone. Touchdown, Malcolm. The pass caught by Grayson Queen on the long crossing route, and it goes for 26 and the touchdown. Queen makes good from the 26-yard line. Little has his third touchdown pass of the night. The extra point kick is good as well. And our score, Malcolm 42, H&H nothing. 7:50 to go, fourth quarter. Back to Henderson after this.
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0: Eric Hogan back with you on Max Country tonight. Malcolm 42, H&H 6 after the touchdown pass with 7:50 to go in the fourth quarter. To Queen from Little, it is Gavin Little's third touchdown pass of the night. He is up to 147 yards passing in the ball game. This is Landon Drzeski taking the kickoff return right up the middle. Landon's got some blockers, and he's got it across midfield. He's at the Malcolm 30-yard line inside the 25 before he's finally tackled from behind. Pulled down by Queen, who just scored the touchdown, but they'll mark it at the 23 of Malcolm. Good, big kickoff return again for H&H. They'll start it at the Malcolm 23. Kickoff returns has been something the H&H has, unfortunately for the Bearcats, gotten pretty good at. They've had a lot of reps at kickoff return, and so that's been a bright spot this year. Landon Rogeski and Brooks Burgess each with big kickoff returns here in the ballgame tonight. Kaysen Baumsberger goes in motion. They will hand it off to Gloystein in the backfield, and Nevada went right, then he started to go left, then he wanted to go back right again. By the time he went anywhere, the defensive line for Malcolm was in there. First guy in the backfield was Kyler Green, sophomore linebacker. It'll be a loss of 3 on the play for Gloystein. 6.5 minutes to go in this one. 42-6. Malcolm on top. Rogeski with Big Brother Kyler and Nevada Goystone on either side of him. Fake it to the right. Landon comes back to the left. Gets it inside the 20-yard line. Pulled down from behind. Again, the tackle made by Green. But a nice carry that time with some good cross-blocking up in front of him for Landon Rajeski. He picks up 8 on that play as he gets it down to the 16-yard line. It'll be 3rd down and 6 for H&H. The Bearcats are just 1 of 10 on 3rd down so far here tonight. And again, a work in progress for the first-year 11-man program, first year as a football co-op. They were, of course, a co-op for the sports last year. Now a fumble on an option play as Gloystein picks it up back at the 25-yard line. It's going to be a loss of 6 for the Bearcats there. And so it'll be 4th down and 12, but from the Malcolm 25, obviously going for this for H&H. Mason Weens will split out to the right side. Scheidemann is the tight end on the left. Brooks Burgess, the wing back on the right. And 3 backs, including your quarterback, Landon Rajeski, in the shotgun. Landon takes a snap, rolls to his right. Now tries to set up for a second. Now we'll throw it late down the far sideline. It is incomplete, but a penalty flag comes down, and it's going to be pass interference on the Malcolm Clippers, and that will be a 1st down for the Bearcats. I take that back. It's going to be, we're going to have to make sure exactly where they're going to mark this because it's not an automatic 1st down. So with the previous yard line at the 25, half the distance to the goal, since you don't get the full 15, is going to be a 13-yard or 12 or 13-yard penalty. And it, well, the officials will say 1st down. Okay. By any means necessary. It's just the 5th 1st down of the night, the 2nd by penalty against the Malcolm Clippers. 4:43 to play, 4th quarter. H&H still grinding out, trying to get something going offensively. Nevada Gloystein, right side, cuts back into the middle, has it inside the 10, but the ball came out. The ball came out, and the question is, was he already down? The official is blowing the whistle, and then the official on the near side pointing to the ground like he thought Nevada Gloystein was down on the ground, and that is indeed the case. So no fumble. It's still H&H ball. Second and 5. From the 7-yard line of Malcolm Rajeski. Fakes an option pitch, dives back up, looking for the corner. Landon Rajeski is going to get it in there for the touchdown. 7 yards on the scamper for Rajeski. It was a really nice fake on the outside as Rajeski was running to his right. That option pitch, he faked it in a full extension with that right arm. There's a reason he plays point guard on the basketball team. That's Coach Alexander would love that on the fast break. Fake the pass, score the layup yourself. And with 3:54 to go in the 4th quarter, H&H is on the board for a 2nd time. Rajeski will try it again. Same kind of play, cuts back to his left, and he twists and jumps into the end zone for the 2-point conversion to make it 42-14. H&H, though, with a little sign of life here as we get down to the end of this one. 3:54 to go in the 4th quarter. All Malcolm, though, here in Henderson.
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3: Eric, I'll get back with you in Henderson tonight. Malcolm 42, H&H 14. The Clippers looking every bit the part of the eighth-ranked team in Class C2. H&H still finding their footing as an 11-man program. This ensuing kickoff is taken on the far side and out to about the 32-yard line. H&H makes a tackle there. I think that was Jack Gertson, the sophomore at safety, who made the tackle for the Bearcats. So some youngsters out there for both squads now. Malcolm has some youngsters, but boy, they're still really big. And it's just the athletes keep rolling through the town of Malcolm there. Of course, the Dolliver girls doing big things. Hallie off to Omaha. Little sister Peyton doing big things still with the Clipper program on volleyball side. Hopefully we'll see them at the state volleyball tournament coming up in about a month. First and 10 for Malcolm. As a handoff to the right side, and again, now we've got some, like I said, a lot of new guys out there. Caden Reddish, a junior running back, gets the carry, and it's Gertson on the tackle for the Bearcats. Second down on the way. Second and 7 here. Bearcat defense has 8 guys in the box still. Handoff inside, hit at the line, and doing well to get 1 yard forward that time. And that one was 32, the ball carrier. Micaiah Ferguson gained 1 on that play. And it will be 3rd down and 6. For these youngsters, you know, there's nothing quite like, you know, a game that has been decided, but you get some of these youngsters out here on a Friday night with a full crowd, and you get to say, hey, I'm playing on Friday night. Even for those guys that are still developing physically and got to play some JV stuff, it's a big deal for these guys. Flat pass is picked off. Waylon Tessman's got it for H&H, and he records it or returns it back to the 25-yard line. A return of about 14 yards, but the INT for Waylon Tessman. By the way, Garrett McGill is the quarterback there, but he throws the INT to Tessman. So from the 26, H&H will snap it back. And this is Rogeski. Late pitch out to Nevada Gloystein. He's got it at the 15, down to the 13-yard line. That is going to be enough for a first down. 13 yards on the pickup. That option play has been a better play tonight. As H&H looks for that spark on offense, is a split back option offense the way to go the rest of the year for Coach Jeremy Jones. The clock rolling as we hit the 2-minute mark of the fourth quarter. Rogeski out to the right side, fakes one pitch, keeps it outside. Oh, good tackle that time. As he gets popped, Brody Wilson, the freshman, came up, made a really nice open field tackle at the 10 to keep that to just a 3-yard gain. <laughs> 42-14, minute and a half to go in this one. It is 2nd and 7 for H&H from the Malcolm 10-yard line. Rogeski will give the handoff this time to big brother Kyler. He is spinning and churning, but he only gained

0: It's about one on that play. And it will be third and six. H&H at home next week for homecoming. They host Donovan Trumbull. Malcolm will be on the road to Lincoln Lutheran coming up next Friday. Oh, bad snap here as Rejeski goes all the way back to the 25 to pick it up and try to make something happen. Now he will throw it. It's caught by Kyler Rejeski. And Kyler is, we have no signal from anybody. Was any lineman downfield? They were not. They're going to mark Kyler Rejeski at the one. So a 9-yard pickup, and the inside handoff is good for Gloisein. He puts it into the end zone. So it's the second touchdown tonight for Nevada. It's the third touchdown overall for H&H. Our score 42-20 with a conversion still to go. Aiden Bartek will go back out there to try to kick another one. Aiden again just joining the football squad this week. Good snap, good hold. Aiden's kick is no good. Pulled it to the left that time, but it was not blocked. It was just pulled off a little bit. 42-20 is our score, and we will keep things right here as we kind of tally up a few of these stats accumulated by the squads here tonight. 67 yards of offense right now for H&H. Malcolm with 35 plays, 249 yards of offense. They threw it 12 of 16 times for 147 yards, three touchdowns, ran it 19 times for 102. H&H gets a chunk of their yards, but really short fields here at the end as they have 67 yards of total offense. But back-to-back touchdowns, and in fact, three of their last four possessions have been a touchdown for H&H. It was, unfortunately, all of the possessions before that. That got the Malcolm Clippers the big lead. So 42-20 is our score with 28 seconds left in this one. A telling stat tonight that has swung back and has really favored H&H late in this game is the fact that their average starting field position is now their own 37. For a while, it was their own 13. Kickoff return here for Malcolm, taken by one of their deep guys, Nate Sykes, a sophomore, 135 pounds. And now with 21 seconds left, it'll be first and 10 for Malcolm. Again, big things in store, they hope, for Clipper Nation. Raise the Anchor is their Twitter handle. I've always loved that one. And lots of good stuff if you're happening in the Malcolm schools right now. Volleyball, still very good. Football, obviously having a fantastic year. They're going to be 5-1. C2 is loaded this year. I tell you, Boone Central's a really good football team, and they're, what, number 7? It's crazy. At the top, you've got Bergen and GICC and all sorts of teams. As just a quarterback sneak for the Clippers to end this one. Bombsberger makes the tackle, and that is how our game is going to end. Final score tonight, Malcolm 42, H&H 20. The Bearcats have their season moved to 1-5 overall, and the 8th-ranked Malcolm Clippers improved to 4-2 on the season. Quick timeout and the final stats and scoring summary right after this.
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3: Final count in Henderson tonight, the 8th-ranked Malcolm Clippers, 42, H&H, 20. Malcolm improves to 4-2 on their season, and certainly solidifying that 8th ranking. C2's loaded, folks. It is a really, really tough class at the top, and Malcolm's got a really nice football team that's going to make some noise coming up in the next few weeks. H&H is now 1-5 on their season after the loss here tonight. Scoring summary tonight. It was Preston Kuchera that got things going, a 52-yard screen pass, catch, and run to make it 7-0 in the first quarter, 6:48 to play. And then a couple possessions later, Kuchera got a 71-yard interception return for touchdown late in that first half. And, boy, it just felt like that was big. If H&H just goes into halftime at 7-0 and being down, hey, you never know what's going to happen, right? The second half, though, it was all Malcolm. They get a Kobza 6-yard pass from Little to make it 21-0 at the 7:50 mark. And just almost exactly 2 minutes later, McGill gets a 10-yard run to make it 28-0. H&H gets on the board, gets a long kickoff return from Brooks Burgess, and finally gets a drive into the end zone. Gloystein ran it in from the one. The kick was no good, though, and 28-6 was our score. And then it was back-to-back touchdowns. First, a 75-yard kickoff return for Duzik to make it 35-6. And then Queen actually gets a 26-yard pass from Little, his third touchdown of the night for Little throwing the ball to make it 42-6. H&H would capitalize with some of the young guys out there. Landon Rajeski had a 7-yard run, and then Nevada Gloystein gets a 1-yard run in the last 4 minutes of the game to make it 42-20. Malcolm with the final victory. Malcolm runs all total for their offense 35 times for 249 yards of offense. They ran it 19 times for 102. They were 12 of 16 passing for 147. They did turn it over twice, an interception and a fumble, and technically that doesn't count the muffed punt as well in the first half. One of the reasons that H&H kept that game close at the halftime break. H&H offensively found a little something. The first night starting at quarterback for Landon Rajeski had a little spark, and some of the option plays started to work towards the end. It will be curious to see if Coach Jones keeps that mentality and that offense together like that and tries to put something together with perhaps a couple of winnable games here down the stretch. You never know. As H&H finishes the night with 46 plays, 67 yards of offense, but they do get the 3 touchdowns. Kickoff returns were fantastic tonight for the Bearcats, actually. One of the reasons that their average starting field position was their own 37, which in the first half, it was at their own 13 for a few drives. Malcolm's own 48 is where they started their average drive. Net yardage, and again, this is the yards of where you start a drive to where a drive ends for you. On the night, Malcolm, 172 yards of net yardage, and H&H finishes with 95. So that's not always the total offense can tell you one story, but sometimes the net yardage tells you a different story. H&H actually dominated the time of possession, 34 minutes to 21 in the ball game here tonight. H&H having the fans joined them on the field for their post-game talk, and it's assistant coach, but Heartland Superintendent Jeremy Klein giving an impassioned speech right now for everyone, not just the players, but their parents and families are behind them as well. Again, the first year for H&H to play high school football together. The record, we knew it was going to be tough if as soon as that record came out, or the season schedule came out in the winter, it was like, man, playoff team, playoff team, playoff team, playoff team, playoff team, and that's all of the playoff teams on H&H's schedule. But I tell you, Malcolm's got a similar thing. I was talking to some gentlemen coming in. When Malcolm had first dropped down to C2, they had a loaded schedule as well. So you've got to go through that a little bit, and there's going to be some aches and pains and some bumps in the road. But the positivity that surrounds both the Malcolm program for what they're putting on the field and what H&H is trying to build,

0: they're in two different places program-wise, but both programs with a lot of positive things going, and commendable for both squads. That's going to do it for our broadcast here tonight. Again, Malcolm wins at 42-20 over H&H. Malcolm is 4-2 overall. H&H is 1-5. H&H will be at home next week to take on Donovan Trumbull, and Malcolm will be on the road next week. Both of these games are district plays. Malcolm will be at Lincoln Lutheran next Friday night. That's going to do it for us tonight from Henderson. My name is Eric Olgut. Have a fantastic Friday night and a wonderful weekend.
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11: Clear skies tonight with a low of 47. South winds 8 to 15 miles per hour. Ample sunshine expected tomorrow. High temperatures reach up to 76. Lows dip down to about 52 tomorrow night. Clear skies and dry Sunday and Monday with highs in the upper 60s. Looking further out, 73 Tuesday, 75 Wednesday, and 74 on Thursday. For the 104.9 Max Country Weather Center, I'm meteorologist Tulare Lockwood. Right now, it's 57 degrees.
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7: Clear skies tonight with a low of 47. South winds 8 to 15 miles per hour. Ample sunshine expected tomorrow. High temperatures reach up to 76. Lows dip down to about 52 tomorrow night. Clear skies and dry Sunday and Monday with highs in the upper 60s. Looking further out, 73 Tuesday, 75 Wednesday, and 74 on Thursday. For the 104.9 Max Country Weather Center, I'm meteorologist Tula Lockwood. Currently 55.
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0: Clear skies tonight with a low of 47. South winds 8 to 15 miles per hour. Ample sunshine expected tomorrow. High temperatures reach up to 76. Lows dip down to about 52 tomorrow night. Clear skies and dry Sunday and Monday with highs in the upper 60s. Looking further out, 73 Tuesday, 75 Wednesday, and 74 on Thursday. For the 104.9 Max Country Weather Center, I'm meteorologist Hula Lockwood. Currently, it's 54 degrees.
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4: Clear skies overnight with a low of 47. South winds 8 to 15 miles per hour. Highs around 76. Saturday, bright sunshine. Lows dip down to about 52. Saturday night, clear skies. Ample sunshine and dry. Sunday and Monday with highs in the upper 60s. A peek at the extended shows. 73 Tuesday, 75 Wednesday, and 74 on Thursday. For the 104.9 Max Country Weather Center, I'm meteorologist Tulua Lockwood. Currently, it's 54 degrees.
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2: Clear skies overnight with a low of 47. South winds 8 to 15 miles per hour. Highs around 76. Saturday, bright sunshine. Lows dip down to about 52. Saturday night, clear skies. Ample sunshine and dry. Sunday and Monday with highs in the upper 60s. A peek at the extended shows, 73 Tuesday, 75 Wednesday, and 74 on Thursday. For the 104.9 Max Country Weather Center, I'm meteorologist Tula Lockwood. Right now, 54.
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3: Lows around 47 overnight under clear skies, southerly winds 8 to 15 miles per hour. Bright sunshine expected again. Saturday, high temperatures reach up to 76. Saturday night, lows around 52. Dry Sunday and Monday under sunny skies with highs in the upper 60s. From the 104.9 Max Country Weather Center, powered by weatherology.com, I'm staff meteorologist Jennifer Wojcicki. Right now, 54.
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9: Lows around 47 overnight under clear skies, southerly winds 8 to 15 miles per hour. Bright sunshine expected again Saturday. High temperature.

0: temperatures reach up to 76. Saturday night, lows around 52. Dry Sunday and Monday under sunny skies with highs in the upper 60s. From the 104.9 Max Country Weather Center, powered by weatherology.com, I'm staff meteorologist Jennifer Wojcicki. Currently, it's 50 degrees.
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3: Lows around 47 overnight under clear skies, southerly winds 8 to 15 miles per hour. Bright sunshine expected again. Saturday, high temperatures reach up to 76. Saturday night, lows around 52. Dry Sunday and Monday under sunny skies with highs in the upper 60s. From the 104.9 Max Country Weather Center, powered by weatherology.com, I'm staff meteorologist Jennifer Wojcicki. Currently, it's 50 degrees.
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3: Ample sunshine expected today, with daytime highs approaching 76. Winds out of the south, 10 to 15 miles per hour. Tonight, lows around 52. Highs level off around 67. Tomorrow, clear skies. Sunny skies and dry. Monday, clouds on the increase by Tuesday. Upper 60s. Monday, low 70s by Tuesday. From the 104.9 Max Country Weather Center, I'm meteorologist Jennifer Wojcicki. Right now, it's 48 degrees.
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2: 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On Friday, row crop futures unable to sustain the late push on Thursday, which had turned wheat and corn higher. Soybeans brought it off the lows. It fell yesterday as seasonal momentum leans bearish, alongside soft demand indicators recently for U.S. grains. Quiet outside energy futures were lower as well Friday. It was announced that G7 would release 100 million barrels of crude oil and diesel from emergency reserves over the next 4 months. Here's where we settled out in the grains yesterday. December corn, 4.5 down, 497 and 3/4. March down 5 1/4 at 511 and a half. November soybeans down 5 3/4, 1278 and a quarter. January down 6 1/4 at 1294 and a half. December bean oil, 124 higher, 68.62. December soybean meal, 580 a ton lower at 347.50. In the wheat pit, December Kansas City wheat, 2 1/4 down, 735 1/4. March down 3 at 748. For the week this week, December corn was down 30.5 cents. November soybeans were down 40 3/4 on the week. And December Kansas City wheat was down 26 3/4 on the week. Livestock futures on the mercantile yesterday, lower for cattle, higher in hogs. December live cattle, 170 down, 221.47. February down 230 at 223.15. November feeder cattle, 520 lower, 331.15. January down 515, 324.55. December lean hogs were up $1.20, 70.12. February 157 higher, 71.32. Class 3 milk futures, November 41 cents down, 15.55. 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
0: ample sunshine expected today with daytime highs approaching 76. Winds out of the south, 10 to 15 miles per hour. Tonight, lows around 52. Highs level off around 67. Tomorrow, clear skies. Sunny skies and dry Monday. Clouds on the increase by Tuesday. Upper 60s Monday. Low 70s by Tuesday. From the 104.9 Max Country Weather Center, I'm meteorologist Jennifer Wojcicki. Right now, 46.
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4: We've been rained out 5 days, and the days that we have been open, it's still been either cloudy or muddy.
5: 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There hasn't been hardly any harvest done around my area.
3: 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I'm Alex Makavica. We start in Eagle, just east of Lincoln, at Pearson's Pumpkin Place. While all eyes have been on corn and soybean fields, local pumpkin patches have experienced detrimental losses. Alex Pearson says he's already been closed for 5 days, and they're only open for 6 weeks out of the year.
4: It's been hard on us. We know as a seasonal business, there's going to be obstacles. We know Mother Nature is always going to play a factor in the success of our business. Unfortunately,

0: Unfortunately, it's been more of a factor than previous years. We've been rained out 5 days, and the days that we have been open, it's still been either cloudy or muddy, not ideal conditions for, you know, people to want to visit the farm. You have to realize when you have an outdoor space, people can be kind of finicky. So if it's not sunny and, you know, anywhere from 55 to 70 degrees, people are just temperamental and, you know, they're not going to show up. So having the sunshine that we have today is exciting, an exciting weekend ahead, but it's definitely hurt our business quite a bit.
1: Pearson encourages Nebraskans, no matter their location, to head to their local pumpkin patch this weekend.
0: It's not just about us. It's about everybody in this industry. It's about farmers in general. A post I made recently, like, support anybody local to you.
1: 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Again, Alex Pearson of Pearson's Pumpkin Place, just east of Lincoln. 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
1: Ample sunshine expected today, with daytime highs approaching 76. Winds out of the south, 10 to 15 miles per hour. Tonight, lows around 52. Highs level off around 67. Tomorrow, clear skies. Sunny skies and dry. Monday, clouds on the increase by Tuesday. Upper 60s. Monday, low 70s by Tuesday. From the 104.9 Max Country Weather Center, I'm meteorologist Jennifer Wojcicki. Currently 46.
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2: Good Saturday morning. I'm Steve White. The American Farm Bureau Federation calling on President Trump to waive the federal diesel tax and also allow dyed diesel in vehicles traveling over the road. Could that be on President Trump's agenda as he visits Grand Island? We will be watching. American Farm Bureau President Zippy Duvall tells us record high diesel prices have come at the worst time.
3: It seems no matter where we turn, farmers' pocketbooks are taking a hit. We faced years of low commodity prices and high supply costs. Now the cost of diesel fuel is creating even more uncertainty right as harvest is underway.
2: And our other big story, Nebraska farmers could see lower prices on some crop protection products under a $35 million settlement with pesticide maker Corteva. The Federal Trade Commission and 12 states, including Nebraska, accused Corteva of using loyalty programs to discourage distributors from buying lower-cost generic pesticides. Under the settlement, Corteva will dismantle those programs for the next 10 years, cannot condition payments to distributors on buying more than half the requirements for a particular pesticide active ingredient from Corteva. The agreement also requires the company to provide annual reports and maintain an antitrust compliance program. Nebraska Attorney General Mike Hilger says increasing access to generic products should bring more competition and lower prices. Nebraska expects to receive more than $10 million from the settlement. In a statement, company leaders say Corteva is pleased to resolve the matter and continue to focus on delivering innovation and agronomic support to farmers. The settlement resolves the case against Corteva, while similar allegations against Syngenta are still being litigated. For programs like Cattle Call and Building Nebraska, check out ruralradionetwork.com.
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0: Hello everyone, this is Lana Dawes and I live in Seward, Nebraska. As a former educator of 36 years, I am fully supporting Michaela Conway for the Nebraska State Board of Education, District 5. It's true that Michaela does not have experience as a classroom teacher or school administrator, but let me tell you what Michaela does have and what she does know. Currently, Michaela serves on the Board of Education for Crete Public Schools. She has five children and they all attend the Crete school system. Michaela's mother and father were both educators. Therefore, Michaela grew up in a home environment that established and supported the importance of a solid educational foundation. Michaela understands the importance of a strong and effective school system within a community. She also understands how important it is to support the students, parents, teachers, and the entire community. A vote for Michaela Conway is the right vote.
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2: Hello, everyone. This is Lana Dawes, and I live in Seward, Nebraska. 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She also understands how important it is to support the students, parents, teachers, and the entire community. A vote for Michaela Conway is the right vote.
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9: High temperatures reach up to 76. Today, under sunny skies, southerly winds 10 to 20 miles per hour. Lows dip down to about 52. Tonight, clear skies. High temperatures reach up to 67. Tomorrow, bright sunshine expected. Sunshine expected Monday with daytime highs approaching 67. 74 Tuesday. From the 104.9 Max Country Weather Center, I'm meteorologist Jennifer Wojcicki. Right now, 48.
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4: High temperatures reach up to 76. Today, under sunny skies, southerly winds 10 to 20 miles per hour. Lows dip down to about 52. Tonight, clear skies. High temperatures reach up to 67. Tomorrow, bright sunshine expected. Sunshine expected Monday, with daytime highs approaching 67. 74 Tuesday. From the 104.9 Max Country Weather Center, I'm meteorologist Jennifer Wojcicki. Right now, it's 55 degrees.
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6: 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She also understands how important it is to support the students, parents, teachers, and the entire community. A vote for Michaela Conway is the right vote.
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1: High temperatures reach up to 76. Today, under sunny skies, southerly winds 10 to 20 miles per hour. Lows dip down to about 52. Tonight, clear skies. High temperatures reach up to 67. Tomorrow, bright sunshine expected. Sunshine expected Monday with daytime highs approaching 67. 74 Tuesday. From the 104.9 Max Country Weather Center, I'm meteorologist Jennifer Wojcicki. Currently 59.
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11: High temperatures reach up to 76. Today, under sunny skies, southerly winds 10 to 20 miles per hour. Lows dip down to about 52. Tonight, clear skies. High temperatures reach up to 67. Tomorrow, bright sunshine expected. Sunshine expected Monday, with daytime highs approaching 67. 74 Tuesday. From the 104.9 Max Country Weather Center, I'm meteorologist Jennifer Wojcicki. Right now, 63.
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6: Ample sunshine expected this afternoon with daytime highs approaching 76. Southerly winds 10 to 20 miles per hour. Clear skies again tonight, lows level off around 52. Sunshine expected tomorrow, highs level off around 67. Sunshine expected Monday with daytime highs approaching 67. 74 Tuesday. From the 104.9 Max Country Weather Center, I'm meteorologist Jennifer Wojcicki. Currently, it's 70 degrees.
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2: Colosso from 19 yards out. His fifth touchdown of the season.
3: Take the handoff start. Now he looks deep. He's got a man wide open. It's Van Cleve. Catch at the 40, 20, 10, 5. Van
4: Not
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1: Bulldog football is on the air. This week, Concordia starts October with the beginning of a three-game road stand. Today's matchup is in Orange City, Iowa, against the NAIA 21st-ranked Northwestern College Red Raiders. Let's send it to the field for the pregame show. Here's Parker Siza and Ross Werdeman.
5: Good afternoon from DeBeloy Stadium here in Orange City, Iowa. It's time for Concordia Bulldog football here on Max Country and the Concordia Sports Network. Parker Siza with you, joined alongside former Bulldog All-American Ross Werdeman here. It's a windy day in Orange City. It's a nice day. Temperatures in the upper 60s, vintage fall October day, but there's a strong wind coming out of the south. I want to say gusting up to about 30 miles per hour. We'll get a full forecast report here a little bit later on, but the Bulldogs are up here to take on their second straight ranked opponent in two straight games. Last week, obviously, a frustrating one against the Dort Defenders, 51-21, the loss there at home to Dort, and the Bulldogs dropped their record to 2-2, but now another ranked team on the road and a team here you've had success against in very recent memory, the Northwestern College Red Raiders. The last time the Bulldogs were up here at this stadium, DeBeloy Stadium, Northwestern College was ranked number 2 in the country, and Concordia forced 3 interceptions and won the game in stellar fashion. And it was a big win for the Bulldogs, helped them to 8 wins that season 2 years ago. And then last year in Seward on Senior Day, the Bulldogs got their final win of the regular season in a close one, 21-17 over Northwestern College. So the Red Raiders, Ross, are one of these great GPAC teams. They've been at the top of this conference. They've won a national championship within the last 5 years. They're kind of the top of the GPAC here, and the Bulldogs have kind of proven they're with this team. I'm curious to see what they can put to the table here tonight. We're going to talk about a lot of injury situations here for the Bulldogs, but what are you looking forward to here this afternoon up in Orange City here?
6: I think it's going to be a lot how Concordia responds and how well everything is with everything, and we're going to. It seems like Northwestern Concordia, it's always a good matchup, and we always seem to play well against Northwestern. So I'm encouraged to see how good they, you know, show up and play today, whether it's here in Orange City or back home in Seward. It's always fun to watch these two teams play. I mean, like you said, the last 2 years, and even going further back behind, you know, back down the road, I mean, it's always been a tough matchup and close games and exciting games and, you know, overtime games. You know, I don't have a very good prediction for this game.
5: No.
6: Because you never know. You know, you take the win in consideration, take injuries in consideration. It's hard to predict this game. And that's what's great about this GPAC conference. It's like any week, any given Saturday, any team's going to beat anybody. So you have to show up. You have to be prepared. You have to show up and get ready to play and put your best foot forward and put your have the best outing you can and put some points on the board and come out of here with a W.
5: Red Raiders coming into this at 3-2 on the season, winning their last game at a close one over Hastings College, 33-26, but dropping a contest 2 weeks ago to the Midland Warriors, 28-16. They also have a win this season over Morningside. That was in game number 2 in their first game of the conference season, 43-35, and then they picked up a 2-point win over Mount Marty, 35-33. So it's been an interesting Red Raiders season here so far, with some big wins, but also a big loss also to Western Illinois, but we'll see what this team can put to the table here today. From a windy Orange City, Iowa, we'll continue our pregame coverage coming up here on Max Country. Right now, we'll take a break. Bulldog head football coach Patrick Dabrico is on the other side to talk about the Bulldogs' loss to Dort last week, how they turned the tide in practice this week, and a scouting matchup here with Northwestern College. And then we're not going to share any injury stuff with Coach Dabrico here. He's not going to share any injury stuff, but we have an update with some Bulldog injuries here today that we'll discuss. That's all coming up next. 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

0: Concordia football coming up on Max Country and the Concordia Sports Network. Here from Orange City, Iowa, the Bulldogs get set for a matchup with number 21 Northwestern College. And two straight wins for the Bulldogs over the Red Raiders, winning here at this field 2 years ago over a top five Northwestern College team at the time, and then took the last matchup of the season a year ago in Seward. We talk now with Concordia head football coach Patrick Daberko. A tough loss for the Bulldogs last week, 51-21 to ranked Dort, and dropped their record to 2-2. Now looking to pick things back up with three straight road games this month, and it starts here at Northwestern College. So we talk here with Coach Daberko, and we begin with the loss last week to Dort. Talk about some other things heading into the week and this matchup with Northwestern College. Here's my conversation with Concordia head football coach Patrick Daberko. Concordia took on the 16th-ranked Dort Defenders on Saturday, fell 51-21. Coach, any observations from Saturday? One-score game right before halftime, then getting away. But what did you see there on Saturday?
1: Yeah, I think, you know, you kind of mentioned it, how we got outplayed in the second half. I felt like we went, you know, toe-to-toe in the first half and just ran out of gas and ran out of bodies in the second half. And that's, you know, that sometimes happens. Well, you know, Dort is a good football program, and I want to give them their due. And I also just, you know, we're focused on playing our brand of football and doing it at a high level. And, you know, if we can do that, you know, there's a lot of things left to play for. A two-loss situation doesn't terminate your season by any means. Right. And so we're just doing the next right thing and putting one foot in front of the other and getting ready to prepare for Northwestern.
0: Yeah, yeah, the good thing about football season, too, is there's a quick turnaround. There's 1 week and then the next week, and there's right back at it here with a ranked team on the road, Northwestern College. What's the attitude, what's the focus like here in the early part of the week in practice and getting ready for the Red Raiders this week?
1: Well, I think our team's just hungry to go out and play again and, you know, compete. I really appreciate the way that our locker room responds. You know, we recruit guys for a specific reason. You know, if you have setback, we want guys who point the thumb, not the finger. You know, like they're going to own everything they can own. And same with our coaching staff. You know, if you get beat, you got to look in the mirror and you got to assess your processes. If the outcome isn't what you want, then the process is probably, you know, worth evaluating. And you know, sometimes in this game, the ball doesn't bounce your way. And other times you have teams that are that best you on a Saturday. And that goes for coaches and players. And so, like, I got a locker room that is really united and is hungry to go compete again. And so I've been pleased with our response and the way that we'll bounce back from that.
0: Also from Saturday, the Bulldogs had over 100 yards on the ground. Carlos Collazo, another 100-yard game for him. How do you want to see that continue, Coach, the rushing attack with the offense, Carlos and the offensive line? How do you want to see that continue and improve to go going forward?
1: You know, I think, you know, Carlos has done such a great job. He's such a hard guy to tackle. You know, he's got a low center of gravity. He packs a punch. It's not somebody, you know, Carlos is not somebody that you're going to arm tackle. You know, he's a fall forward guy, and we talk about pushing the pile as an offensive line. So, like, we want to make sure that we're finishing physically in our run game. And you know, we have other weapons in the run game as well that we're excited to see. Carlos had a heck of a game on Saturday. I think he's really, you know, he got a face mask, you know, one of his 7-yard runs, he got a face mask tacked on to the end of it because sometimes that's what it takes to bring down a guy like that, you know? And so it's good to see him playing the way that we know he's capable of. And the offense definitely ticks better when the run game's hitting like that.
0: And, you know, what's been good, too, about the offense, and, you know, I know wanted a little more on Saturday, but Gideon hasn't really been making a whole lot of mistakes and didn't have, I don't think, you know, too many there from Saturday, although it seems like he wants to see it getting clicking again. What will that take going forward to get Gideon and the passing game going again?
1: Yeah, you know, like we have some key players sitting out right now that we anticipate getting back eventually, and I think that'll help. Giving Gideon time is critical, and I think our offensive line generally does a really good job of that. And so just from executing the simple things aspect, I think that's usually where the answer lies, is just doing simple better. And so that's our focus moving forward, is just making sure that we're playing the way that we know how to play, and going up tempo and keeping the defense on their heels. And that takes the run game and the pass game to do that efficiently. And so we definitely trust Gideon to do that. And we're excited for the back half of the season and to see that unfold too.
0: Schedule kind of changes up a little bit here. A lot of home games recently. Now a lot on the road coming up here in October. And again, it starts on the road here with Northwestern College this Saturday. Final thoughts here, Coach, on the Red Raiders. What you think about this team coming in? They've got a quarterback that can do a lot on offense. But what do you think about this program and the road contest coming up for the Bulldogs?

0: program that that has been a perennial power in the NAIA, and to, you know, coming off the last two seasons, you know, we beat them in 2024 up at their place, and then we beat them at home last year, and you know, we feel like we're a program that is ready to take that next step and be in the conversation for perennial playoff contenders and things of that nature. And if you're gonna do those things, you have to beat teams like Northwestern, and you got to beat them on the road, and you have to play your best football in order to do that. They're a well coached team, and we certainly, you know, have respect for our opponents, and we're gonna do everything we in our power to play the best brand of football that we can play on Saturday, and then let the scoreboard take care of the scoreboard. We're just going to play things one play at a time, and definitely looking forward to competing.
1: Yep, we're looking forward to Saturday as well. Coach Patrick Dabrico with us on the Bulldog Coaches Show. Coach, appreciate the time. Thanks for joining us today, and we'll see you up in Orange City Saturday.
0: All right, thank you. God bless. Go Bulldogs.
1: That was Concordia head football coach Patrick Dabrico. We'll come back here on the pregame with the starters from Orange City, Iowa. Kickoff in just moments. It's Bulldog football on Max Country and the Concordia Sports Network.
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1: Welcome back here to the broadcast. Northwestern College, the host here for the Concordia Bulldogs in week six of the GPAC NAIA season, week five, though, here for the Bulldogs. And Concordia coached by Patrick Dabrico in his 10th season. The Red Raiders coached by Matt McCarty in his 11th season. The Red Raiders ranked 21st in the country. That win they had over still top 25 Morningside, doing some work for them, keeping them in the top 25 on the latest rankings. But they're coming in with a 3-2 record and 3-1 in the GPAC. Their one conference loss coming to Midland, 28-16. Before we get to the starters here,

today in Sioux City, Iowa. It's the Dakota Wesleyan Tigers at the Morningside Mustangs from Elwood Olsen Stadium. And then this Concordia and Northwestern matchup coming up here from Develoy Stadium in Orange City, Iowa. So let's go over the starters here, and now we'll talk about the Northwestern College Red Raiders. Again, 3-2 on the season. It's homecoming here in Orange City. A lot of red and white in the stands. Good home crowd here in Northwest Iowa. Red Raiders average about 28 points per game with their offense. That's 47th in the country. And 384 yards per game, 264 yards through the air, and 121 yards on the ground. They're plus two in the turnover margin this season. And their starters here. We'll begin with them on offense. Colby Duncan is the 6'2", 195-pound junior. He's played the Bulldogs twice. 2 years ago in 2024 when they lost on this home field to the Bulldogs as the second-ranked team in the country. Duncan threw three interceptions and 121 yards. Also had 86 rush yards in that loss, but again, that was 2024. Then last year in the loss to the Bulldogs, he had 176 yards passing, two touchdowns, no interceptions, but still lost there to the Bulldogs. Last week against Hastings, Duncan had one of his best weeks of the season. Four touchdowns, 31 for 38, 388 yards against the Broncos defense, and had two rushing touchdowns. He is a dual threat quarterback, Colby Duncan, number two. And then Solomon T is the running back, 35 attempts and two touchdowns on the season, a 5'9", 195-pound sophomore. The wide receivers are number 20, Caleb Moore, a redshirt freshman, 5'11", 180 pounds. He leads the Red Raiders in receptions and receiving yards, 26 catches for 475 yards this year. Carson Ness, a 6'185-pound sophomore, 24 catches and one touchdown this season. And Austin Gerard is their leading receiver in terms of touchdown receptions. He has six through the five games this season. Number seven, 5'11", 175-pound senior. And then on the line of scrimmage, Corver Hupke, number 77, 6'1", 290-pound senior. The left guard is Evan Maxwell, a 6'3", 290-pound sophomore. Lucas Baroth is the center, a redshirt freshman at 6', 270 pounds. Rip Simensa is the right guard. That's a great name, Rip. Freshman, 6'1", 275 pounds, number 52. And Michael Block, number 66, is the right tackle, 6'4", 285-pound junior. The punter for Northwestern is Jack Sadusky, a 6'3", 182-pound sophomore, averages 32 yards per punt. And the kicker is Gianna Bennett. She is a 6'1", sophomore, 16 for 19 on her extra points this season. Last year, Bennett became the first female to score in a GPAC game, and she's continued here with the Red Raiders, has had a really good career here at Northwestern College as their place kicker. Now to the Northwestern College defense. Their defense averages 37 points per game. That's 68th in the country. A lot of that was a 65-point loss they gave up to Western Illinois. Also gave up 35 to Morningside in the win. But still, they've given up 37 average points per game this year. Total defense, 439 yards per game. That is 70th in the country. They give up about 250 through the air and on average 188 on the ground. So their rush defense has been a little bit of their weakness this season. On the defensive line, they've got Caden Meyer, a 6'4", 250-pound junior. Jackson Hildebrand, a defensive tackle, a 6'1", 260-pound junior. And then Riggs Osmond, another D-tackle, 6'2", 280-pound sophomore. And then Brody Van Riggenmorter is one of their leaders on the defensive line. He's a D-end, 6'5", 245 sophomore. With a couple tackles for loss on the season. The linebackers are Colton Koopmans, number 22, a 6'2", 210-pound sophomore. Owen Lulamandre is a 6'1", 225-pound sophomore. And then Sam Klassen is their outside linebacker, number 12, 6'1", 220-pound sophomore. Really quickly, the corners, Jordan Carter, number one, a 5'9", 150-pound sophomore, and Aiden Klein, the other corner, 185-pound junior. And the two safeties, Hayden Gross and Kyler Fritz. Gross is a junior at 6'3", 195 pounds, and Kyler Fritz leads the secondary for the Red Raiders in
picks with two interceptions this season. Number zero, 6 foot two, 217 pounds. National anthem coming up here from Orange City, Iowa. We'll take a commercial break. We'll come back here with the Concordia.

0: The Bulldog starters on this Saturday and get this kicked off. It's Bulldog football on Max Country and the Concordia Sports Network.
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0: Back here in Orange City, Iowa, Concordia football coming up on Max Country. The Bulldogs and the Northwestern College Red Raiders. We just went through the Red Raiders starters. Now let's talk about the Bulldogs here and some changes for Concordia and some big ones on offense. Gideon Stark last week had a broken finger and was trying to give it a go this week for the football game, was practicing, but the finger was just too rough here today. He is going to be available on an emergency basis, Gideon Stark, but he will be out. So Camden Jensen will get the start at quarterback for the Bulldogs. Had a 46-yard touchdown run last week against Dort, but 1-for-2 on the season. Hasn't had many attempts. He's a 6'4", 190-pound junior out of Grand Island, Nebraska and Northwest High School. And the running back, we've got a change there as well. The top two running backs for the Bulldogs are out. Carlos Collazo, after back-to-back 100-yard games, got injured last week. He will not be in the lineup today. Also, Calvin Sassaman, we believe with a concussion, is going to be out today for the Bulldogs. And so they're going to call on the true freshman, Dylan Micah, who has 154 yards and one touchdown this season. He will be the starter here for Concordia and at the running back spot. Adam Van Cleve will start at wide receiver, 6 foot, 180-pound senior out of Columbus, 26 receptions, 390 yards on the year, had the 75-yard touchdown last week. Johnny Pels, 5 touchdowns this season, will get the start, and he's a 6'3", 200-pound junior out of Lincoln, Nebraska. And then it's Carter Skleba out of Wilbur Claytonia, 6'2", 200-pound junior out of Wilbur Claytonia. On the line of scrimmage, Derek Campbell will be a game-time decision today for the Bulldogs out of Geneva, Illinois, fifth-year seniors. He's had some injury problems to start this season, but we'll see if Campbell can give it a go. And then it's Jackson Jenkins, the 6'2", 312-pound sophomore out of Mitchell, Nebraska, who gets the start. Joshua Lear, junior out of Wood River, Nebraska, is the center. Carter Meyer, the right guard, out of Pierce. And then Thomas, the right tackle out of Hastings. Let's see if we can hear the coin toss well.
7: Thank you.

0: direct on the top, Mike Walker to put a prayer. Concordia will receive no third down. Good luck, gentlemen.
1: Concordia will get the ball first. That's pretty rough. The referee microphone still. Unfortunately, we'll deal with that today. But the Bulldogs get the football first here. And a chance for some new guys here on the offensive side to show what they've got. Maddox Rickardson, the tight end for the Bulldogs out of Gothenburg, Nebraska. Senior, number 44, starts. The Bulldog place kicker is Peyton Atwood, a 6-foot junior out of Grand Island Northwest High School. Braxton Cook is the punter out of Westminster, Maryland, 6-foot junior with about 39 yards per punt this season. The Bulldog offense has been pretty good this year, averaging about 41 points per game. That is 13th in the country, and their total offense, 472 yards a game, pass offense at 300 yards, and the rush offense at about 170 per game. Now the defensive starters for the Bulldogs. You got on the defensive line Terry Shebeck, Nick Stoiter, and A.J. Frazee on the line of scrimmage. Linebackers and a good core. The Bulldogs have Deegan Barnes and Dylan Meyer and Drake Trent. And in the backfield, secondary is the corners Jet Farwell and Will Potratz. Caden Thompson, heard he's back a little more healthy today, will get the start. Luke Penrod, and then it's Trevin Weddle for the Bulldog safeties. As we get ready to go here, Parker Sizer, Ross Werdeman back with you from Bulldog Stadium, or from DeValois Stadium, not in Bulldog Stadium. We'll be away from Bulldog Stadium for quite some time, but the Red Raiders will kick this off to the Bulldogs. The Bulldogs will be working into the wind here in this first quarter, so they'll go from left to right as we see it, or from the north to the south. Wind coming heavy out of the south here this afternoon, but temperatures in the mid-60s, about a 30-mile-per-hour gust. Cooling things down a little bit. You got jackets and sweatshirts, but you got some short-sleeve shirts in this Red Raider crowd. Here we go from Orange City, Iowa. Kickoff underway, and the Bulldogs will not return it. It will go out of the end zone for a touchback. Is that number 44, Rickardson? One of the kickoff guys? 44 was there. It's, I don't think it was Dylan. Or it may have been Dylan. I don't know. But so there was a number 44 back deep for the Bulldogs. Either way.
2: I was adjusting the AC in here. It's a little chilly in this booth.
1: Yeah. Kind of took me off guard. Either way. All right. Concordia gets started with the football first. First and 10. Here's Camden Jensen starting for the Bulldogs. His first start out of Grand Island, Nebraska. 46-yard touchdown run last week. See how he gets started here for the Bulldogs. And then got the running back there. We may not have Micah. We thought we were going to see Micah. It's going to be a turn and a handoff here to the left side. And number 20... Is that 26? There we go. Okay. That is Micah. My apologies. Yeah, okay. I had him wrong on my chart here. Had Micah at 30. No, Micah is number 26. He gets the first carry here and run of 5 yards to the left side. And Micah will go again. The freshman out of Aspen, Colorado. Take it to the right there for a gain of 2.
2: Yeah, run to the left, run to the right. 2 carries for about 6 yards there.
1: Micah, first carry, again, the Waldorf game, first game of the year, took it to the house.
2: Empty backfield here
1: for Jensen. 3 wideouts to the left, 2 to the right. Ball in the right hash. He's going to try to throw it to Micah, and it is dropped incomplete right to the Northwestern Raiders sideline. Out of bounds, Bulldogs go 3-and-out.
2: Quick 3-and-out. 14-12 left on the clock.
1: 2 positive runs on the play there, on the drive for Micah. But, yeah, gets stopped on a third down miss. All right, so it'll be Braxton Cook to punt it away. I think back to return here for the Red Raiders is Caleb Moore, number 20, and he calls for a fair catch. Right at about the 40-yard line, 41-yard line. That was a tough kick right with the wind there.
2: Yeah, you got to watch your drop. You don't want to drop it too high because the wind will take it and you won't get the right foot on it. And you don't want to put too much air on it because then you're going to, it's just going to get carried in the wind.
1: Turn this thing down. There we go.
2: Oh, crowd mic?
1: Yeah, we'll turn this crowd mic up a little bit. All right, first down and 10, Red Raiders. Here at their own 42-yard line, Colby Duncan, quarterback, Hand off here to T. Solomon T. right up the middle. His 36th carry of the season. He's got two touchdowns. Now over 100 yards rushing. He had 99 coming into this game. And that's a gain of about four. Therefore, T, the running back.
2: Terry Seabee coming in from his right end tackle position, making the tackle after that. What did you give him, 4 yard carry?
1: Yep. So second down and about six here from the 46. Duncan fakes the handoff, goes up the left side toward the left seam, and that's caught for Austin Gerard, his 21st catch of the year. Quick pass there from Duncan to Gerard for a first down.
2: Northwestern going quick here on that play action pass, and now going first and 10 here, going quick here.
1: Gain of about 14. Now Duncan fakes the handoff again. He's going to go to the near sideline, wide open, and then cracked at the 18-yard line by Potratz is number 20, Caleb Moore, and Moore injured after that catch. He was wide open on the near sideline, then got hit hard by Potratz right where he caught the football. So he is down injured here and being attended to by the Red Raider training staff.
2: Just a little wheel route that he ran was wide open in the flats, and Potratz came up and licked him pretty good. Legal hit and everything.
1: Yeah.
2: But I'm thinking he just got the wind knocked out of him the way he's kind of up on his, you know, sitting up right now.
1: And Moore will get helped up. Walk off the field on his own power, though. So the Red Raiders here after a couple big pass plays. That last one for 22 yards here, two more. And now first down and 10 for the Red Raiders at the 18-yard line. And they break the huddle. Duncan from the pistol, T in the backfield. Two wideouts on the right, one on the left. Here's the handoff from the pistol. T trying to bounce off some tackles, but the Bulldogs will rip him down to the ground. Number 24, Drake Trent, on the tackle.
2: Yeah, no gain on that. Got back to the line of scrimmage.
1: So second down and 10. 12:20 to go in the first quarter, just underway. The Bulldogs went 3 and out on their first offensive possession. Red Raiders here with a couple big pass plays have it in the Bulldog red zone. And it's Duncan going to the outside, far side with a quick pass. And that is Carson Ness with the grab, his third receiver he's found here today. And Ness gets about three, not much. It's going to be third down and 7. Tackle made, I think that was Farwell out there. Or maybe that was Weddle.
2: 18 to the 14, so give him 4 on that quick out to the right side. Potratz out there?
1: It was Potratz who caught it. I was wrong both times there, but Potratz, yep.
2: Pink
1: yeah,
2: tape
1: that's,
2: on.
1: That's it.
2: And pink gloves, he'll be easy to spot.
1: So from the shotgun now here, Duncan on 3rd and 6, looks near side, pass caught Ness. There was a Bulldog who tripped Penrod. Ness makes the catch, and he will pick up the first down here to about the 7-yard line. Gain of close to 10 there on 3rd and 7. Penrod, I think, going in for the tackle, tripped, fell behind the receiver, and wasn't able to get the stop.
2: Yeah, needed 6, got 7, 7-yard gain on that pass. On that, it was just a little quick pass to the left side. Like you said, Penrod had a chance to make a stop in the backfield, but didn't make it.
1: So brings up a first and goal here for the Red Raiders. Duncan throwing a lob up to the far side. Oh, my goodness. What a catch. One-hander in the end zone for a touchdown. One-hand grab. Four will get the number for the receiver. Potratz on the coverage. There's Carson Ness there with the grab. Great touchdown reception there for the Red Raiders, and they strike first.
2: Yeah, just one-on-one coverage on the corner, jump ball in the corner. Will Potratz did a good job defending it. Just quarterback did a great job throwing the ball where only he could catch it, went up for a one-handed catch and came down with it.
1: So 6-0 Red Raiders. Gianna Bennett here for the extra point. And the kick is good. 7-0 with 10:45 to play here in the opening quarter. Bulldogs will get the football back next, going into this 30-mile-per-hour breeze here in Orange City, Iowa, against the 21st-ranked Red Raiders. It's Bulldog football here on Max Country.
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1: Red Raiders will kick this off after the touchdown drive. Colby Duncan, 7-yard touchdown pass to Carson Ness. And Ness's second touchdown of the season. So we do have a 44 back there. That's got to be, is that Meyer? That's not Maddox, is it?
2: I don't think so.
1: Yeah, Dylan Meyer returning some punts. Meyer, I think, a little more tall, or Rickardson, I think, a little more.
2: Yeah, because he's
1: up straight. That's a little more stockier 44. I think that is Dylan. But the kick goes through the back of the end zone, as they will when they are kicking off from south to the north here with the wind. Every time, that'll be a touchback here today. But the Bulldogs will take it to the 25.
2: No, that was.
1: Was it Rickardson?
2: Yeah.
1: Okay, yeah.
2: He was in the offensive huddle there.
1: Yep.
2: Just looks a little different.
1: It's
2: with
1: just, it's unfortunate.
2: Leg tape and.
1: Yeah. It's unfortunate that both Dylan and Maddox, they both were 44. They both kind of look similar. Yeah, anyway. First and 10 here for the Bulldogs. Trying to answer after the Red Raiders touchdown. We've got a penalty flag out. The first penalty here today. Could be an illegal motion on the Bulldogs.
2: Wow.
1: Interesting.
2: That, coming out of the... That was a...
1: You got new quarterback there, Camden Jensen, but yeah, delay a game.
2: That was a quick 40 seconds.
1: Yep. First and 10, Jensen gets the snap. We got another penalty flag out. Oh, nine. Bulldogs backing up again. False start, maybe.
2: Yeah.
0: Snap infraction up. 5-yard penalty, first down.
1: Snap infraction. Now first and 20. 10:43 to go in the first quarter. Bulldogs don't want to be going backwards here. Now they're at their own 15-yard line for Jensen. Two wide receivers each side. He's going to take it and run, draw here to the right side of the line of scrimmage. Going off the right tackle there. And maybe a gain of a couple. Gets to the 17. Two-yard gain for Camden Jensen.
2: Yeah, tried to get around the right side, but ended up running in his blocker, but only getting a 2-yard gain on that play, on that quarterback design keeper play.
1: Empty backfield here for Jensen. He gets snapped, another draw. This time he'll run left, gets past one tackle, and dives forward here to the 30, maybe 31-yard line. Positive yards, 14 on the gain, and now makes a third and manageable here. Third and about 5, maybe less for the Bulldogs.
2: Right on the 30, so a good run there from that another design quarterback run here with that empty backfield. Same formation as last time. Need the 35 for a new set of downs.
1: Ball in the middle of the field here. 3 wideouts to the left. Van Cleve, one of the slot receivers. Here's Jensen with a snap. He'll draw it and run it for the third straight time. That goes nowhere, though. Red Raiders were ready for it quickly. Number 99 on the tackle. Meyer, Joel Meyer, the defensive lineman, a freshman, gets the stop, and the Bulldogs will punt away. Another 3 and out here for Concordia. So Braxton Cook right back into the wind. Didn't have a great punt the last time. Let's see if he can maybe send this a little bit lower. Mortimer snaps. Good snap here. We got a penalty flag out, and this an end-over-end kick, but again, penalty here. The Bulldogs have been penalized twice so far.
0: Sack infraction.
1: Wow.
0: Offense number 31. 5-yard penalty. Fourth down.
1: That goes on Max. Second snap infraction here.
2: I didn't see what happened, but if they like fake moved it or if it, you know, slipped in his hand or
1: so. Fourth and two, now fourth and seven. Cook gets the high snap there, and that one off the side of his foot takes a bounce at the 48 on the other side and will end up here at about the 45. So the Red Raiders, they took over at the 39 the last time. Now they're at the 45-yard line, again near midfield. So the Bulldog defense out to get the stop potentially. That's what they'll need here with 8:47 to go in the first quarter. Red Raiders up 7-0. A couple big pass plays set them up. And then the 7-yard touchdown from Duncan and Ness. So first and 10 here from the 45. Duncan in the shotgun. He gets the snap. Fakes a handoff. Stays in the pocket. Steps up. And the ball is picked off. Concordia intercepts it. Drake Trent with the pick. That is his second interception of the year. Ball looked like thrown a little bit behind the receiver. Trent was just in the right spot at the right time right there.
2: Running back came out of the backfield and kind of almost looked like they were setting up a screen, but quarterback just threw it too far behind him. And I don't know if it was tipped, but it, like you said, went straight into Drake Trent's hands.
1: Maybe it had not been tipped, but it was kind of an errant throw behind the receiver.
2: Yeah, so
1: and Trent was just the right
2: had the
1: spot.
2: Running back wide open, just flat out missed him. So interception on the play.
1: Now the Bulldogs need to answer after forcing the turnover. Jensen with the football, empty backfield, gets the snap, throws it near side, and the pass incomplete, looking for Adam Van Cleve on the near side. I think that was the first target to Van Cleve so far here today.
2: Yeah, Adam needs, what did I say, seven catches?
1: Seven to catch your...
2: To tie my career receptions, not eight to jump up to number, what am I now, three now?
1: Yeah.
2: So, and Adam's
1: falling
2: four,
1: behind
2: so
1: a little
2: he's
1: bit.
2: Chasing. So Adam Van Cleve now moving to the running back position.
1: Yep.
2: So might be splitting time with Micah.
1: Jensen gets a snap with Van Cleve in the backfield. Here's a handoff to Adam. Adam shakes off a tackle, spins around, now gets to the left side of the line. Started right, and then spun out of that tackle, and then went left. But not much of a gain there on
2: three.
1: Second and eight.
2: Yeah, give him 3-yard gain there.
1: So that brings up the third and seven.
2: Yeah. Oh, yeah, incomplete pass. So it was second and ten. So now it's third and seven here.
1: So third down, Bulldogs at their own 47-yard line. Jensen empty backfield. Five wideouts, two on the left, three on the right. He gets the snap. Staying in the pocket, now stepping up. Jensen's going to run, and he's going to slide. Oh, I don't think he got it.
2: No,
1: needed his butt. There's a flag that comes in after the play. He may get bailed out with a late hit, but he slid short of the first down sticks, and he was going to be ruled short, but a penalty flag out. And again, he got hit after he was sliding, I think. So this could be a personal foul on the Red Raiders. And if that is, it really bails out Jensen and the Bulldogs there. I guess we'll see. They're still conversing. Now Northwestern's sending a brand new team in here. They got five, maybe six new guys.
2: Yeah. Whole new D-line and a couple linebackers, it looked like, coming out. The big fellas.
1: Wow. Microphone not working there for the officials. But, yes, roughing the passer, targeting. Are they going to review this?
2: They have to. Where is their little review booth?
1: Good question. But they'll go and check that out here. And while they review...
2: Is it the tent over there? Must be their tent under the...
1: While they review targeting, we're going to take a quick commercial break. We'll come back with the Bulldogs. They will have a first down when we come back after Jensen sliding short on that first down run, but was hit. Personal foul penalty. So it will be a first down and 10, but will it be targeting? We'll find out after this. 7:50 to go in the first quarter. Red Raiders lead the Bulldogs 7-0 on Max Country, the Concordia Sports Network.
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7: I did not catch that. They did say automatic first down because of the penalty. I think they did not call the targeting, though, I believe.
8: Yeah, I didn't see any ejection signal. I think targeting is overturned, and then the... But the personal foul was upheld, so new set of downs. Where are we at? 33-yard line. Big penalty because that was on third. Would have been brought up fourth and short, so.
7: So the Bulldogs have it first and 10 at the 33. Jensen, empty backfield. Takes the ball, another draw for Jensen. He likes running with the football. He's got good control. Not breaking speed, but I mean, he had the 46-yarder last week against Dort. So he's not afraid to put the ball on the ground and run with it.
8: A little bit more mobile than Gideon, but more of a, you know, dual threat quarterback, if you will. Yeah. But just like you said, a design run to the right side. Good gain there for 5-yard pickup here to the 28-yard line. Need a 23 for a new set of downs.
7: Another empty back set here for Jensen. This time he's going to fake a draw and throw up the middle, and he's got ABC at the 10. Adam Van Cleve with the catch, his first of the day. And the Bulldogs get about 12 yards there on, or was that maybe longer? That was about 15 yards on
8: 13. We're at the 23.
7: Yeah. On first down.
8: Second and five to first and 10. First and goal here at the 10-yard line now. So the yard marker says fourth, but that's not right. It's first down.
7: Jensen gets a snap. Draw left. And goes down here at the 7, gain of 3 for Camden.
8: Yep, right at the 7-yard line. 3-yard, like you said, design quarterback draw to the left side, empty backfield. If you need a running back, you can move Adam back there, but using the four receivers and a tight end formation.
7: 5:50 to go in the first quarter. Bulldogs down 7-0 to the Red Raiders in the green zone here, trying to get the touchdown and the extra point to tie. Second and 7. Receiver in motion, left to right. That's Van Cleve. Now 4 on the left side. And here's Camden Jensen, keeper, left side, touchdown.
8: Untouched.
7: Bulldogs.
8: Good 7-yard run. Again, using his legs more than his arm here, going into the wind.
7: Back-to-back games of the rushing touchdown for Jensen. Yeah, working into the wind there. They had the big pass play, though, that got about 15 yards or 13 yards to Adam Van Cleve. That set him up with another first down to... the goal line, And a couple plays later, Jensen with his second rushing touchdown of the season, second in 2 weeks. Peyton Atwood for the extra point. Important to have a good operation here. Wardeman the snap, Muley to hold. Atwood, the kick is up, look, pulled, but it does go through. Good extra point there to tie us up at 7 apiece. 5:34 to play in the first quarter. Red Raiders and the Bulldogs knotted up. We're back after this on Max Country and the Concordia Sports Network.
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7: Shorter kickoff here for Mojkic and the Bulldogs. It was returned from about the 5-yard line, 4-yard line there for the Red Raiders. They'll take it out to about the 18. And a good stop, good coverage there for the Bulldogs on special teams, but Northwestern College here with the football now.
8: That's a fantastic kick in the wind. Instead of end over end, it ended up being sideways, but went to the left and kind of outkicked the defenders out to about the 5-6-yard line and had to go back to the 4 to get control of it.
7: All right, so the Red Raiders back out on offense. Interception forced by the Bulldogs the last time. Drake Trent with his second pick of the year. Duncan gets the snap. He's going to draw, just like Jensen. He'll take it up the middle and get tackled from the legs there. That was, I think, Potratz, one of the guys coming in screaming in on that tackle, but about a 4-yard gain.
8: Yeah, 18 out to the 22.
7: So second and 6 here.
8: Yeah, because the design quarterback run, you know, he's the leading rusher on the team as well, so quarterback is also a dual threat here.
7: Yeah, 422 yards rushing, 5 touchdowns on the season for Duncan. Leads both of those categories for the Red Raiders. Under 5 to go in the first quarter. They got a new running back there. That's Josiah Hines, who is juking some Bulldogs, missing tackles up the right sideline. And a first down here to the 34-yard line, gain of 12. And that started as a run left, I think, and then he got past the defensive line, got past the first line, and then started working his way toward the far sideline, missing tackles and a first down.
8: Just zigging and zagging and got up an 11-yard gain there to up to the 33, so new set of downs and first and 10 here for the Red Raiders.
7: Twin receivers out to the right now, receiver in motion right to left. That's Ness. Here's another handoff and another missed tackle for Hines. Hines breaking 2 on that, and he's going to get brought down after about a 9-yard gain. No, 10-yard gain. They say move the chains.
8: Yeah.
7: Gain of 10. First down here to the 43-yard line.
8: Making people miss in the backfield. Won about 5 yards and then got knocked over right at the sticks and fell forward for a first down. So right at 10-yard gain at 43-yard line. So
7: now the redshirt freshman Hines comes out of the game. Before that, he had 15 attempts for 85 yards on the year. So
8: 12? Or 2 11-yard runs? Yeah. 11 and 10. So good.
7: Here's Duncan. He'll throw a screen. That's set up here to T. Solomon T with blockers in front. We'll pick up another first down now into Bulldog territory. From the 143 to the other 43, about gain of 14 on the screen.
8: Yeah. Give credit to Trevin Weddle there, taking on 3 linemen and taking all 3 linemen out on that blocking form.
7: Duncan has a lot of time here. He's going to throw to the far side of the field, and the pass is caught as he's going down to the ground. Number 22, the tight end, Luke Masson, would catch his first grab of the day. Gain of five.
8: Careful if you catch that when you're already ground and make contact on a

0: defenseless receiver. But yeah. Penrod didn't hit him hard enough to draw a flag, but had little grunts and groans from the crowd here. Nice Northwestern crowd here, by the way.
1: Homecoming here in Orange City.
0: And kudos to our faithfuls over there on the sideline that traveled up here to Orange City.
1: Second and five from the 38-yard line in Bulldog territory as Duncan gets the snap, and he'll keep it again, run up the middle, and will get tackled after about 3 yards there to the 35-yard line on the right hash. Again, working with the wind, so you're running downhill as well. And, but short on that second down, so third and two.
0: 38 to the 35, so yeah, give him a 3-yard rush on that design run, quarterback keeper, following his running back, lead blocker. Third and two here. Big third down conversion here coming up for either team.
1: Northwestern is 1-for-1 on third downs here today.
0: 10 seconds on the play clock.
1: From the shotgun, here's Duncan. Bunch set out to the right side, but he's going to run left and will dive forward.
0: Yeah. Needed two, and got the two.
1: Not exactly that.
0: Yeah. Pretty quick to subbing out some D linemen here.
1: I don't know if Concordia thought that action on that play was going to go to the right with some tight ends off to that right side of the line, but Duncan went left and
0: Looks like they had the option left set up, and he decided just to stick his nose and get the 2 yards and go for it. 10 seconds on the play clock again.
1: First and 10 here from the 33-yard line. Duncan fakes a handoff. He's going to go to the air. He's got a receiver in front, and it is incomplete. Penrod with some good closing coverage on that. The receiver there, number 20, Caleb Moore, was open on the near side in the end zone, but again, Penrod just closing down, I think got a shoulder pad on that.
0: Or helmet.
1: Something like that, and it popped up in the air and complete.
0: It's a good thing, like, he made contact with the receiver the same time the ball made contact with him, because if he was there just a smidge earlier, he probably would have got called for pass interference. But too much air on that throw. If he would have put it more, you know, more on the money, could have been 6 points, but incomplete pass there on first and 10, so bring up second and 10 now.
1: Shotgun for Duncan, back to throw, steps up. Now he's going to run, and he slides. Oh, there's a late hit. Yep. Can't do it. Bulldogs, you can't do it. Trevin Weddle is going to get charged for a late hit, and that was a clean slide there for Duncan. Weddle coming in after the runner gave himself up. So this will be 15 extra here for the Red Raiders.
0: I don't know if it justifies targeting, though.
1: I don't think so. Because
0: I don't think there was a helmet. The helmet contact, it was more of a push you over.
1: Yep.
0: While you're down sort of thing. But there, I think it would be a waste of time to review that as well.
1: You see the replay here.
2: First of all, great hit. Number 30. After this is the goal, I'm at first down.
1: And they will not review targeting. It doesn't look like there was targeting there either.
3: Hey, with the penalty, the ball spotted.
1: Had another look at it. No, he actually hits him with his elbow and kind of pushes him with his left elbow down to the ground. So, but it was after he had slid after he was on the ground.
0: Anytime a quarterback slides, it becomes defenseless. It's kind of the general rule not to. He's done. Don't touch him.
1: 40 seconds to go in the quarter. We still have maybe two more plays at least here for the Red Raiders if they don't have some incompletions. Duncan. In the shotgun, he's going to let it go on the left side, and it's a dump down to T, Solomon T, and they're going to stay in bounds, so the clock's going to keep rolling, tackled by Farwell here at the 6.
0: Just a flare route to the left side, hit the running back coming out of the backfield.
1: Gain of
0: a good open field tackle there. So gain of 6, right?
1: Yep, 10 seconds to go. This Northwestern, no urgency here, so that's going to take us to the end of the quarter.
0: Yeah, I don't think they're... Yep, they're walking over to the sideline.
1: Yep, they're going to flip sides, and now Northwestern will be kicking into the wind and working their offense into the wind in this second quarter. Up 7, or could be going up here soon, but we'll see what happens. It's 7-7 right now. The Bulldogs and the Red Raiders after one quarter of play. We'll take a break here on Max Country. We'll come back for the second quarter. It's Bulldog football.
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4: Second quarter about to begin here. The Bulldogs and the Red Raiders tied at 7. And got about 124 yards here for the Red Raiders. Total offense, the Bulldogs at 71 after the first quarter. Red Raiders have a 2nd and 4, now going into the wind to the south end zone. It's Duncan here who gets the snap. He tries to run to the right side, and he's tackled in the backfield.
5: Yeah, give him about a 2-yard loss on that play. So I didn't see him.
4: 98, is that Ostick? Yep, Brock Ostick, one of the guys there. Is there another one?
5: It was a group tackle, so, I mean, credit whoever.
4: I said probably Frazee, all three of them. Penrod as well. I thought I saw Ostick come out of the pot. Either way, 3rd down and 6 now. They lost 2 on that 2nd and 4. And again, they're kicking into the wind. Now it is a short distance here. They're at the 8-yard line. Duncan has an empty backfield. Receiver in motion. Moore from right to left. He gets the snap. Duncan back to throw. He's going to let it go toward the pylon. It's dropped incomplete. It was in the hands of Gerard, but he dropped it. 4th down and 6. And the Red Raiders here will kick the field goal with Gianna Bennett. Bennett on the year. 7 for 11 with field goals. She's missed 4. 36 yards is her long. It's also her career long, so this will be 26 for Bennett. Ball toward the middle of the field, more toward the left hash. Snap down, the kick is up into the wind. Again, it was a shorter kick, but it's pure for Gianna Bennett. And the Red Raiders go on top 10-7. Good job holding the field goal there, for sure, though.
5: Yeah.
4: That was inside the 15-yard line, and they had a 2nd and short, and then that was the 2-yard loss to make it 3rd and 6th, and the incompletion. So Bulldogs did what they needed to do here to start the second quarter defensively. Now the offense will take the ball back over. And working with the wind now, so heading to the north end zone. Mid-60s temperature here. But a little cooler outside with this 30-mile-per-hour wind coming straight from the south. It's kind of strange, too, seeing the Bulldogs sideline. Not a lot of players over there. Usually, in a lot of their road games in the state.
5: Yeah.
4: So to Doan, Fremont, Hastings, they'll bring the whole team.
5: Yeah.
4: But to the longer road trips, they'll bring their normal travel, which is maybe 50, some, a little over 50. I'm not quite sure, but it looks a little empty over there.
5: Yeah. I mean, whether they suit up or not, they'll be in their travel gear or in street clothes. But yeah.
4: And kickoff here for the Red Raiders, a high kick that is going to be fielded here by the Bulldogs. Is this? Had a few different. That was Van Cleve.
5: Yeah.
4: So Van Cleve will take it out to the 22.
5: Had a brief hole there, but it collapsed pretty fast. But didn't get to, I think, what, 21-yard line?
4: Mm-hmm. Right, Concordia 1st down and 10. Jensen and the Bulldogs back out here. 2nd.
5: Still no running back, so
4: yeah.
5: Staying with the 4 receivers and the tight end.
4: Micah started as the running back. I haven't seen him since one of the earlier series. It's just been a heavy dose of Camden Jensen, who spins around a tackle, and he picks up a few extra after getting hit or met first about 2 yards past the line of scrimmage, but then he gets about 7 on the gain, 2nd and 3.
5: Yeah, just did a little, like you said, did a little spin move out of the tackle and ended up getting probably 3 or 4 more yards out of that, yards after contact, and then a good carry. Again, design run, following his tight end, pulling from the left side here. Same formation as last play.
4: 8 attempts, 49 yards here for Jensen. Receiver in motion, Van Cleve, Jensen again. That time he's met pretty quick, but does he get the first down? He is close. I think they say short still on that 2nd and 3. He got to, they're going to say he only got to the 30 and a half, so almost to the 31. That's what he needs for the first down, the 31. So 3rd and a half yard.
5: Yeah, it's 3rd and short, half yard, whatever. But call it 3rd and 1. Need the 31 here to get a new set of downs.
4: If it ain't broke, don't fix it, right?
5: Yeah.
4: I like another keeper here.
5: Unless you go big here.
4: Jensen, he'll keep. Oh, yeah, that's a jinx on my part, maybe. I don't know. He got stopped short on a keeper on 3rd and a half yard. Go. It's 4th down.
5: Oh.
4: And they got the punt team coming out.
5: They're playing the field position game now here with the short.
4: Yeah. Well, Cook can certainly put a boot on this one, though, with the wind. Can he get it to stop, not run into the end zone? He's going to be standing at his own 15-yard line as the Bulldogs, again, stopped on 3rd and a half yard. Jensen not able to keep that one and get the yard to gain. So here's the punt. Braxton Cook, again, averaging about 38 yards this season. He's had 5 punts downed inside the 20. This one he puts a pretty good boot on, and back to return Van Ness, and he drops the ball. Carson Ness, excuse me, not Van Ness, and he'll grab it here at the 15-yard line. So literally, well, from where Cook punted off from to the 15-yard line, that ball will end up at the Red Raider 15-yard line. So good field switch right there.
5: Kind of question, like he put his hand up to either, it didn't look like a fair catch. It almost looked like he was trying to block
4: shield
5: the sun.
4: Yeah.
5: But he still missed the catch anyway. I don't know if they were to consider that a fair catch or a so it's got to be careful when he does that, I guess. We'll maybe keep an eye on that on the punts when they're punting from right to left here.
4: Duncan and the Red Raiders back out there. Duncan 8 for 11 for 80 yards. Also on the ground, he's got 17 yards rushing. He's going to hand this off to T. Here on the first carry, Solomon T., the sophomore running back. Not going to get much. Actually, lose 2 yards on the play.
5: Sivek.
4: Yeah.
5: Yard for loss of probably 2 back to the 14-yard line. So tackle for loss for Terry Sivek.
4: Sivek's, that would be his 4th tackle for loss this season. Empty backfield now for Duncan. Colby Duncan gets the snap. Throws left side, and the pass dropped. For a quick out on the receiver there, but fell short. I think that was Gerard, maybe.
5: Number 5?
4: No, that was Ness. Ness again. Yeah. So incomplete, and now 3rd and 12.
5: Far side of the field here, so the numbers bunch up. It's kind of hard for us to see these single-digit numbers sometimes.
4: 3rd and 12, and again, the Red Raiders working into this heavy breeze here in Orange City. At their own 14-yard line, 3rd and long. See if the Bulldogs bring pressure here. Duncan back to throw. Not much. He does get forced out of the pile. He's got a lot of green in front of him. Past the 25. He runs out of bounds. Gets the first down here to the 29-yard line.
5: Needed the 26. Got clear past that to the 29.
4: They brought the pressure. It got to the backfield, but then
5: outside he escaped. Gave up and got out. And then it was everybody was running their right route to the left side, so the right side was wide open. Like you said, had a lot of green to run, so big gain on that.
4: Duncan.
5: 15-yard carry there?
4: Yeah. Now he's at 32 yards rushing for the game. Here's a fake sweep, and he'll keep it. Duncan, missing tackles, goes down, dives forward here at the 43 for a 14-yard gain there. So, and again, the sweep kind of got some Bulldogs to jump off to the to the left side, and he kept it.
5: You had the jet sweep. You had the running back counter coming up, and then he kept it for almost like a triple option play. And again, back-to-back 15 and 14-yard rushes for the quarterback. I was on a design keeper, though.
4: Red Raiders ball here at their own 43. Two tight ends, it looks like, off to the left. Two wideouts that way, too. One lone receiver to the right from the shotgun. It's Duncan. He gets the snap, stays in the pocket. It's going to loft one down the field, and the Red Raiders want some holding going on Penrod, but no, good coverage there, Luke, in the secondary.
5: I think the receiver's the one making the contacts on that one, so I think Penrod, from up here, you know, there was contact, but not initiated by the defender.
4: Second and 10. The fifth incompletion for the Red Raiders quarterback, Duncan. Red Raiders break the snap, huddle here. 10 to go on the play clock. Still have some time.
5: Yeah.
4: Two wideouts each side. Ball in the middle of the field. Gets the snap. Duncan gets a hip-high snap, and we'll throw it to the far side, and it's caught there by Gerard. And Gerard trying to stiff-arm a Bulldog, but it's Trevor Whalen all the way out there, number 10, hanging on to him and then bringing him out of bounds. It's still a positive yardage there for the Red Raiders, but good one-on-one battle with the corner and the receiver on the far side. A gain of 8, and now third down and 2. Yeah,
5: good open field tackle. Tried to juke him left, tried to juke him right, then decided just to bull rush him and ended up pushing him back, you know, 4 or 5 yards, advancing the play. Again, another third and short here. Conversion for both sides here.
4: Red Raiders are 2 for 2 on third downs. They're in Bulldog territory here at the 49. Here's the third and short. It's T up the gut from the shotgun, a handoff, and it's a first down. He got 2.5 yards on third and 2.
5: Yeah, needed 2, got the 2 right to they're going to give him the extra half yard there to the 46. I thought he was right at the 47, but they gave him the 3-yard carry on when they needed 2. So, new set of downs for the Northwestern here.
4: 8.5 to go in the second quarter. Duncan gets snapped. Now he rolls right, keeps it, and spins, but still brought down by the Bulldogs' number 28, Caden Thompson, with an ankle tackle after a yard gain for Duncan.
5: Yeah, half yard to a yard. Let's see. Gain. But
4: that's right. Good job, Thompson, staying with that. And
5: well defended. I mean, yeah. He picked up the receiver, stayed with him, and then, came up. Who made the tackle?
4: Cut to Caden Thompson.
5: Up and open field tackle and short minimal gain, half yard on that gain.
4: Snap to Colby Duncan, and a fake handoff. It was a throw then here to the right side, down the right seam. Tyson Bahima there with the catch.
5: Yes, yeah, big target. That's 6'4",
4: yeah.
5: Going up against 5'10". So, a good play action pass on that one.
4: That's his first catch of the game. Another fake handoff. Duncan looking deep. He's got pressure, gets out of the pocket, and slides and not hit after the slide there, but they're going to mark him at the 28-yard line for about a 4-yard gain, so second and 6.
5: It's deceiving where he starts the slide versus where he ends, but it's where you start your slide.
4: That's right.
5: So they did move it back to where he initiated the slide, so back to the 28. He almost ended up at the 25, but clear back here to the 28. So what is that, a 4-yard carry there on the, again, the pocket clap. I thought we might have had a chance to wrap him up in the backfield, but didn't quite get to him.
4: Duncan pretty quick at getting out of the pocket. He's going to keep it here on second and 6, second straight run. And he spins again here on the right side. Spins after being touched and goes down at the 24-yard line for another 4-yard gain. And now third down and 2 for the Red Raiders. They are 1 for 1 on this drive on third downs. 3 for 3 here for the game.
5: Another design run here for the quarterback to the right side. He had two linemen out there pulling for him. Well defended. Only got a 4-yard gain on that, but bring up another second and short here.
4: A lot of options here.
5: 10 seconds. Yeah. They're still in the huddle.
4: Yeah.
5: They're going to have to hurry.
4: And there's 5. A timeout, Coach McCarty. We'll take a timeout here with 6:04 to play in the second quarter. The Red Raiders have a 10-7 lead on the Bulldogs, driving into the wind with 6:04 to go. It's going to be a third down and 2 for Northwestern College from the Bulldog 24-yard line when we return. 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
6: Tonnage's Anesthesia is a supporter of Concordia Athletics. Tonnage

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1: Back here in Orange City, Iowa, a third down and two coming up for Northwestern College. Parker Sizer, Ross Wordeman back with you. Ross has like a buffet up here with candies, Snickers, sour gummies, all that. It's not sour gummies, just the regular ones.
2: But need my energy.
1: Good stuff. Yeah, there you go. Third and two here. Let's see if the Bulldogs can get this third down stop. Duncan gets the snap. Looking far side of the field and floating it down there to Ness, and it's caught. The Bulldogs trailing the receiver on the coverage, and it's there to the 12-yard line, 13-yard line, gain of about 11 on third and two, and the Red Raiders keep it rolling inside the red zone here.
2: Yeah, just had the outside receivers run deep and across the middle, and the slot receiver just kind of fading into the flats there, and enough for the first down and move the chains here.
1: 5.5 to go in the quarter. Red Raiders trying to go up two scores on the Bulldogs. Snap to Duncan. Rolling out to the right side, and we'll just throw this one away out of bounds. The pressure was in the backfield there. Penrod and Shebeck there on the coverage, and then Duncan lets it away out of bounds, incomplete.
2: Yeah, the design rollout to the right side here where the you know where the strength of the field is here. Like you said, had no one to throw it to, so threw it. Incomplete.
1: From the 13 now, it's 2nd and 10. Two wideouts to the right, tight end also, one to the left. Snap back to Duncan, and he gets blown up pretty quickly. Shebeck, right up the middle, takes him down in the backfield. Not sure if that goes as a TFL or a sack, but it's a tackle. It's a loss,
2: it looked
1: and now
2: like
1: third and long.
2: It looked like a design draw run, so that might go down as a TFL, not a sack. But, again, that's a second tackle for loss in this quarter.
1: Yeah, for Shebeck, yep. Third and 13 now for the Red Raiders.
2: Big tackle there on second down. Now just need to keep this game minimal. Bring out the field goal team here again.
1: From the 16. They did miss that one third down. I forgot to mention that. They get it to Gerard on the far side, and he makes the catch at the 7-yard line. Goes out of bounds there. Still short of the first down line. We got a Bulldog injured in the backfield. That's Shebeck, who is now getting up. Started on his back, but now he stands up and is walking off the field. I don't know. It looks like maybe holding an arm or something. We'll see there. Yeah. But the catch made by Gerard stopped about 3 or 4 yards short of the first down line. So it's fourth down again. And again, the Bulldogs will force the field goal here.
2: Not a very good design pass route to get the first down.
1: So Gianna Bennett out for another 26-yard field goal. She made the last one from 26 yards. This to make it 13-7. Snap down. The kick is up. It's pulled left and no good. So the Bulldogs keep the Red Raiders off the board with the missed field goal. And Concordia takes over with 4:22 to go. They'll get it back at the 20-yard line. The defense coming up big here in this first half with the chips against them with the Red Raiders getting inside the 10-yard line. The Bulldogs forcing the field goal the previous time, but now this time another field goal chance, another third down stop, but a missed field goal. So the Bulldogs prevail right there.
2: Yeah, I mean, in all honesty, this could be what a 21-7 game. You know, if they would have converted those two field goals into touchdowns, but no, it's only a 10-7 game here. So now we got to take advantage and put some points on the board here.
1: Absolutely.
2: Looks like Micah's back in at running back.
1: Two wideouts each way here for the Bulldogs. Ball in the middle. Jensen gets a snap and a quick throw. Dangerous one to Van Cleve. He gets hit and dropped for about a half-yard loss.
2: Yeah, give him a yard loss on that catch. We're going to track that. That's what, second one? So five more to go.
1: Yep. That was a screen setup for Van Cleve that, Northwestern College just saw the entire way.
2: Yeah, instead of throwing it away, probably should have, threw it in the dirt or
1: Gideon's
2: chucked it over his head into the crowd.
1: Gideon's been pretty good at that at times this year, just throwing the ball into the dirt. But either way, second down and 11. Fortunately, Van Cleve caught the ball. Pistol set. Jensen, the snap, drops back in the pocket. Another check down. This is Micah, though, with the catch at the 18, and he'll go forward and get up.

0: upended at the 25-yard line after picking up about seven there, getting some yardage back. And now third and medium here, third and five for the Bulldogs at the 25, needing the 30 for the first down.
1: Lost one on that first, but got it back, plus five, so 6 yard gain on that pass. And that, like you said, a check down to the flare on the right side. Three receivers were kind of flowing to the left, to the right, and had the running back coming out of the backfield to the left. So,
0: five wideouts in the game for the Bulldogs. Ball in the left hash. Receiver in motion, left to right. That's Van Cleve. Now he's on the right side. Here's Jensen stepping up in the pocket. Now he's going to try to get away. There's a big block by Micah. Oh, and a penalty flag on Micah on the block. And he is... Jensen is going to be right at the first down line, but it ain't going to matter because Micah just got flagged.
1: I'm not agreeing. I mean, he was in the play, and it wasn't blocked behind the back. What is the call on that?
0: We'll see it right here on our replay, and we'll see if we can hear the call as well. Third down and five, Jensen in trouble. Stepped up in the pocket, started to roll left. Micah with a block to the shoulder, and then they throw the penalty flag. It wasn't a block in the back.
1: I think... Are they waving it?
0: Maybe.
2: Personal foul. No. Illegal blindside block.
0: That's horrible. Six.
2: That penalty is declined. Result of the play is fourth down.
0: You know, I don't know. That's... You hit him in the shoulder, right? No. I mean, it doesn't matter.
1: I mean, it's a null play because now it's fourth and one.
0: Yeah.
1: So it can't really. But again, had he put his helmet on the right shoulder instead of like had his helmet on the right side, it would have been a no flag. Yeah. But since his head was on the wrong side of the shoulder.
0: Yes. Yeah. So it hit him more to the back than in, even though he hit him on the side, but it was more on the back than on the front side, if that makes, I see what you're saying. Hopefully that makes sense out there. Here's the punt for Cook, and it will be returnable here for Ness, and he gets past one tackle and goes down here at the 40 yard line. Yeah. Good punt into the wind, or with the wind there for Cook, but a good return as well there for Ness. And so the Red Raiders get the football back with 2:30 to play in this first half, up 10-7.
1: Max Wordeman doing a good job getting down the field, but he broke the arm tackle. It would have been a tough open field tackle to make.
0: If you are just joining us here, Bulldogs, you can down by three, and a lot of new faces, especially on the offensive side. Camden Jensen starting in place for Stark today. No Carlos Collazo or Sassaman, the top two running backs for the Bulldogs. But the Red Raiders own this three-point lead. Here's Duncan rolling out with some pressure by Meyer in the backfield. Meyer forces the throwaway there and complete second and 10.
1: I would have done that too if Dylan Meyer was chasing me with the ball.
0: Yes. Meyer, the transfer from Chadron State and... a Norris High School product. His former team, the Norris Titans, beat the Seward Blue Jays last night in Bulldog Stadium. Shotgun snap here for Duncan on second down and 10. Ball on the left hash mark. Three wideouts to the right, two to the left. Here he's going to go to the air and go to that left side. And that is Gerard with another grab. Austin Gerard right past the sticks to the 49-yard line. First and 10, gain of 12 for the Red Raiders.
1: Yeah, just a deep 10, 12-yard comeback on the left side right in front of just past the sticks, right in front of Will Potras there for a first down right at midfield at the 50-yard line.
0: 131 yards now through the air for Duncan, and 57 yards on the ground. Staying in the pocket, he's got plenty of time. Red Raiders, great blocking at the line of scrimmage, and an open receiver, and it's caught, and more tackles being broke for Ness. Finally, the third guy brings him down. I think that was Deegan Barnes, but he's at the 38, first and 10 again, and that'll take us to the two-minute timeout. There's actually a minute 53 to go, so they snapped that right before the two-minute break, but 10-7, Concordia trailing Northwestern College. Red Raiders driving, but they're going into the wind. Can the Bulldogs force another stop here and keep some points off the board for Northwestern College with 2 minutes to play in this first half? Don't go anywhere. This is Bulldog Football on Max Country, the Concordia Sports Network.
3: Good shot. 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
3: 3 to go in the second quarter. Red Raiders at the Bulldog 37. Snap to Duncan. Couple backs in the backfield. Rolling out to the right and got it to the 30 out of bounds. He'll be stopped a little short. Bulldogs wanted something there in the backfield for sure. The coaches right next to us weren't happy about that, but that's a gain of about 6 on a first down.
4: You can't pull a guy down or tackle a guy in the backfield. Right. So I don't know if he was disappointed in his players not getting to the quarterback, because he did scramble for another, 6-yard gain. But gotta do a better job of getting to the quarterback in the backfield, especially on these passing situations.
3: Second and 4 from the 31. Duncan. Handoff T. Solomon T up the left side. It's a first down here to the 25-yard line. And the clock is going to stop. Red Raiders have 2 timeouts left. Bulldogs have all 3 of theirs.
4: Yeah.
3: So the clock will stop to move the chains, and it's going to roll.
4: Dylan Meyer coming in, just blitzing, but he blitzed in the wrong gap there and was able to get the first down.
3: Minute 24 now and counting to go. Here's a receiver in motion as Duncan gets the snap. Quick pressure. Oh, a screen out to the far side. It's caught by T, and he is hit hard out of bounds. No penalty flags coming in. Short of the first down line. Third down again here for the Red Raiders. But the clock will stop with a minute 16 to go. That'll be third and about 1. What was that? That was 20, right?
4: Is that number 1 out of the backfield.
3: Okay. Poach rats. Well, yeah.
4: No, the running back?
3: That was Fromm, right? Was that Fromm, I think, number 20, who had the hit there?
4: Oh, the hit on the hit out of bounds. I don't know who
3: I think it was 20. Either way.
4: Again, pretty late hit, although pretty close. But
3: it was close, yes.
4: Had it been on their sideline, probably seen the flag. Our sideline, not so much. And I don't know if they were set for a full second here. 3, they're going to have to call a timeout.
3: And they get it with about 2 seconds on the play clock. So they have 1 more timeout. That was actually Trevor Whalen who delivered the hit, the corner for the Bulldogs.
4: Well, he had 1 guy on him, and another guy came in and whacked him pretty good as he's going out of bounds. So, of course, we're on the wrong sideline to see how far exactly he was out of bounds, but no flag on the play, luckily. So don't want to give them any free yardage on this.
3: Coming up here at halftime, we're going to hear from Bulldog cross-country coach Matt Beisel this week. And he's going to talk about the last month for cross-country. They had a couple trips up to Sioux Falls for the Augustana Twilight, then the Augustana Invite. And then this week they get into some GPAC competition this Saturday and then next Saturday in Sioux Center, Iowa at Dort. So we'll talk to Coach Beisel here at halftime. Also, Bulldog Volleyball is coming up here in about a half hour because it does start at 3 today. We don't have it on the radio. But you can check that out on the GPAC network. Just find the Concordia Volleyball matchup with ranked Morningside. 3 o'clock start there in Friedrich Arena. And we'll follow along with that later on in the second half here. All right, 2nd and 1 with a minute 16 to go out of the Red Raider timeout. Here's the snap to Duncan from the shotgun. He's going to throw quick, and he's got the receiver at the 10-yard line, excuse me, gain of 6. And that is Caleb Moore with another grab. 16th completion here for Duncan today. They're going to keep the timeout on the board there and work quick here with just over 60 seconds to go. Here's a handoff and a broken tackle. T dives into the end zone, touchdown with a minute 2 left.
4: Yeah, broke the tackle. We had him wrapped up in the backfield right at the 10-yard line. Just kept his feet moving and ran right through it and just can't again, those are the kind of tactics.

0: tackles we need on a team like this. You can't give them any free gimmies here.
1: Unfortunately, it's kind of been a theme a little bit for the Bulldogs. Missing tackles, not wrapping up. So Bennett here with the extra point with a minute two to go. And this is up and good. 17-7. And the Bulldogs will have some time, and they do have three timeouts. Let's see if they can put something together here in the final minute of this second quarter. That's after this. This is Bulldog Football.
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0: Bulldogs now down 17-7 here to Northwestern College. Red Raiders after the touchdown there, Solomon T. About 13 yards into the end zone. 10 yards, excuse me, into the end zone. Red Raiders, 19 first downs to the Bulldogs, 3 first downs, by the way. 101 yards on the ground for Northwestern, 66 here for the Bulldogs, and 159 yards passing for the Red Raiders, 23 for Concordia. That, for the Bulldogs, is huge. This is the kickoff into the wind here. Attempted there by Sadusky, goes out of bounds. So
1: yeah, he kicked it from the right hash and just kicked it out to the left side, so which is just like you said, you get the ball in the air, and instead of going end over end, it turns sideways, and it just hooked out to the left.
0: All right. Bulldogs with a minute two to go. They're at the 35. Good starting field position. See if they can put six on the board. Jensen with a fake. And now he's going to give it off to Kapke. So Jensen fake draw. And then Kapke running as the tight end to the far side. And he makes the catch and goes forward. Doesn't get out of bounds. Is clock going? No, it does stop. He did get out of bounds. So they stopped for the second.
1: They ran a second off of it while we were waiting here.
0: Snap to Jensen here. What? Why are we talking during the play there, PA? All right, incompletion now. Jensen, the clock will stop at 51 seconds.
1: Hello, Mike slowed there.
0: And we got a... All right, third down at 7 here. So Bulldogs will sub a few new in. They've got Micah now back in the game. Sleba will come out as one of the receivers. Van Cleve in. Kapke in. This is the tight end.
1: Wesolowski
0: and Pels. Now 10 seconds on the play clock.
1: A lot of confusion.
0: Yep.
1: 7, 6, 5.
0: Third and 7. Here's the snap. Jensen lets it go up the middle and overthrows Van Cleve. Way overthrows his receiver. And it's fourth down. The Bulldogs punt with 47 seconds to go. They got the ball back with a minute two to go in the half. At the very least, just bring it down to the half if you don't score. But now the Red Raiders are going to have a chance to go up more than two scores here. And they have one timeout to go.
1: Yeah, they got two. Yeah, it looks like they're not going to come after it here. But never know here.
0: Cook, need one inside the 20 here, preferably. And it's going to be returned by Ness, and he's brought down inside the 10-yard line.
1: A little confusion. The guy was running off the field.
0: Penrod, I can't tell.
1: 10. They only had 10 guys on the field. But
0: who got the tackle? Is that Penrod? His pink shoes?
2: That's a three out for the Red Raider defense.
0: So, okay, Red Raiders back with the football. Can't allow a score here if you're the Bulldogs. Just cannot do it.
1: 38 up 10. I don't know. Would they try and go the length of the field here? With no, they don't have. They got one timeout left, right?
0: Yep.
1: Maybe take a shot down the field, see how many yards you can get on the first or two plays here. You do have the win with you. Maybe just throw one up in the air and see what happens.
0: Duncan back in the backfield. They're going to go with a handoff here. Run to the right side and diving forward here to the 14. So maybe that was it.
1: Yeah, content to take that to the half maybe.
0: Number 32 there on the carry. New back. That is Eli Carpenter.
1: They're not.
0: Grimes, Iowa.
1: Yeah. 30 seconds on the play clock, 17 on the game clock, so looks like they're content with just taking this to the half with a 10-point lead.
0: So 17-7 at the break. Bulldogs trailing here on the road at Northwestern College. Look at some stats here, and it doesn't look pretty for the Bulldogs. Northwestern outdoing them on first downs, 19-3. And then total yards in the game, 264-92 in the first half. But the Bulldogs are still within striking distance here of the Red Raiders. They had chances to make this and keep this one-score game in this first half. But Jensen coming in as a fill-in here for Gideon Stark, and then you've got Dylan Micah and Van Cleve kind of running for Colazo and Sassaman here. All things considered, first half, I know you want to see maybe some better things on the offensive side and finishing drives again, but 17-7, Jensen doesn't look like he's too out of control out there. He's running the ball really well, and we'll just see how he can do in the second half, but what do we think here of this first half, Ross?
1: Yeah, I mean, 17-7 at halftime against a top 25 team, you're in striking distance. Now, what we need to do is go into the locker room, make the right adjustments.
0: Yep.
1: And again, I say this every week, but whoever comes out with makes the better adjustments, I think is going to win the game. And I think it all comes down with, for us right now, is tackling.
0: Yep,
1: and,
0: 100%.
1: And getting to the ball. And defense needs to do a better job of, controlling the line of scrimmage, both O-line and D-line. I think I say that every week, too, but it's – If we can get to the quarterback in the backfield, maybe hurry some passes, that'll free up maybe to get an interception or two the second half. So, it all comes down to, and again, playing a complete game. We can't just play, two quarters of football. It's a four-quarter game, so we need to come out and play all four quarters and play hard the next two quarters here and try and come out of Warren City, Iowa with a comeback win here.
0: All right, we'll come back here with some more first-half numbers and also Concordia Cross Country Coach Matt Beisel will be the halftime interview today. That's all next. Again, at the half, 17-7, Northwestern College leading the Bulldogs. We're back after this.
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0: Back here at Diva Loy Stadium in Orange City, Iowa, home of the Northwestern College Red Raiders homecoming celebrations here at halftime, homecoming festivities. They are about to crown the king and queen of homecoming, all of that stuff here. From a beautiful Orange City, Iowa. Beautiful day today. Temperatures in the mid-60s, but the breeze is certainly an issue. I guess we can say beautiful day when we are, as the broadcasters here, Ross and I, we're in a press box, sealed windows, air-conditioned press box, and looking out to some sunshine, some clouds in the distance. Looks like an awesome fall day. But the wind, I'm sure, not fun out there for people who are here at the football game. Getting out of the south at 30 miles per hour. Northwestern missed one field goal on that side of the field going to the south end zone, but they've been pretty good otherwise. Made one field goal and then made a couple extra points there on that side. Didn't miss an extra point. The Bulldogs did not attempt any field goals or extra points on that south end zone. But 17-7 here at the break. And before we get to too much more into this game, let's look at around the Great Plains Athletic Conference with some scores. In Fremont, the big game of the weekend in the GPAC was the Dort Defenders, who were victorious over the Bulldogs last week, and the Midland Warriors, who have turned some heads this season so far with an undefeated record. But Dort on the road with a 28-17 lead, and they are just starting the third quarter in that game. And then Briarcliff at home, they have Waldorf, and they're up 28-7 at the start of the third quarter. Mount Marty on the road leads Doan 20-13 about midway through the third quarter at Poppick Field. And the Morningside Mustangs lead Dakota Wesleyan at halftime on homecoming in Sioux City, 35-7. And then this one here, Northwestern College 17-7 on the Bulldogs. These Red Raiders, the home Red Raiders here, trying to stop a two-game losing streak here to Concordia. Let's go over some stats here from this first half, and we'll start with the team stats. We did kind of mention these before. I won't go too in-depth with them, but the first downs, that's a stunning number to see so far. 19 first downs for Northwestern College, just 3 here for the Bulldogs. Rushing yards, 105 for the Red Raiders, mainly by Colby Duncan, but Solomon T with a touchdown rush has 20 yards. Duncan, though, the main guy in that category with 66 yards in this first half. And then passing yards, Duncan 16 of 23 for 159 yards. Does have the one interception, but also one touchdown pass as well. And the Bulldogs, yeah, 3 first downs, 14 rushing attempts for 66 yards, so averaging about 5 per carry, which is also close to what Northwestern is averaging, 5 yards per carry. That's good for the Bulldogs, and they are led in the rushing category by Camden Jensen, who has gained 55 yards on the ground and has the one touchdown run for the Bulldogs. Dylan Micah, 2 carries for 8 yards in this one, and Adam Van Cleve, 1 carry for 3 yards. Jensen passing the football, 4 for 8 for 26 yards, 2 receptions for Van Cleve for 17 yards, 1 for Micah, and then 1 for Kapke for the Bulldogs there. But not a lot of offense in this first half, but they're not out of it, that's for sure. 10-point game as we start our third quarter here in about 10 minutes from now. Quick Red Raiders stats. Duncan, the quarterback, he's 16 of 23 with 1 touchdown, 1 interception. Ness with 5 catches. He's the leading receiver. Gerard has 4. T, the running back, has 3 receptions, Moore with 2, and then Bahima and Masson each with 1. And then Duncan, the leading rusher, 12 attempts, as we mentioned earlier, for 63 yards. But it's Solomon T, 5 carries for 23 yards, the leading rusher today. And then Hines, 3 attempts for 21 yards. Defensively, the leading tackler for the Red Raiders is their linebacker, Owen Lulamadre. And the Bulldogs' leading tackler in the first half is the cornerback, Will Potratz. Caden Thompson has 6 tackles. Terry Shebeck has a nice first half with 5 tackles and two tackles for loss, 1 solo and 1 assisted. Frazee also with 2 assisted TFLs and 3 stops in that first half. But some work to do here for the Bulldogs. They're in the halftime locker room coming up with some second half adjustments. We'll see what happens here from Bulldog Stadium. Right now, we'll take a break. Coming up next, we'll hear from Bulldog cross-country coach Matt Beisel. He's going to talk about the Briarcliff invite, which is today for the Bulldogs. They probably have wrapped up competition with that. But then next week, it's the Dort Holiday Inn Express Open, and that is also where the conference meet will be ran for the Bulldogs at the end of this month. So Coach Beisel will talk about the preparations leading up to the competitions this weekend, how things went over the last month with very little meets and invites because of weather, and what's coming up here for cross country. That's on the way, and we'll be back here in about 10 minutes for the start of the second half for the Bulldogs and the Red Raiders on Max Country and the Concordia Sports Network.
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6: Halftime here from Orange City, Iowa for Concordia Bulldog football on Max Country. Our halftime interview today is with Bulldog cross-country coach Matt Beisel. The Bulldogs had an interesting September. They had a canceled invite in the middle of September, the Greeno Dirksen invite, because of weather. So they added the Augustana invite at the end of September last week. And that meant they only had two cross-country invites during the month of September and now set up a busy October, starting with the Briar Cliff invite this weekend. And that's where we pick up with Coach Matt Beisel. We'll first talk about their September and how they got the invites rescheduled, and then go into what's coming up this weekend. Here's Coach Matt Beisel, Concordia cross-country coach Matt Beisel, joining us on the Bulldog Coaches Show. Coach, about 3 weeks off from competitions, and I know with the canceled invite in there, and just a lot of time off, which you called kind of rare, obviously, during the cross-country season. How did you see the team use those 3 weeks, and then the decision to add this Augustana invite here in September?
8: Yeah, well, I mean, it's like there wasn't a whole lot of choice, and again, it's like you have a plan, and sometimes plans change. Again, I'm never going to be too concerned with getting an extra week to get some good training in. And if you look at the big picture, the other options that weekend were also muddy and nasty and slow. Mm-hmm. And, you know, part of what we have to do is find meets with good competition that put our athletes in the best position to run well and to beat teams that we need to beat and so forth. And so I thought about, you know, the only place we could have gotten to was Grandview in Des Moines, and they did host a meet, but it ended up being, you know, very muddy and slow. And so I was glad that we didn't do that, even though I'm glad some of the teams had the opportunity to do that. And so I immediately got on the phone, or, you know, started talking and emailing with Scott Tanis, who's the Augustana coach, and they were hosting an invitational, and he said, yes, you can come on in. And so I know UNK also, you know, went from Greeno and ended up running up there too. So it ended up being a great meet, and it was worth waiting for. The weather was pretty ideal. It was really cool, light breeze, no sun. It was just a great running day. The course was pretty fast and firm, and our kids competed really well. And so I was very pleased with the initial result. And then keep in mind, this is the first 8K for the boys and, yep, and the first 6K for the girls. And we have a lot of freshmen. We have 20 freshmen on our team. And so there's always a learning curve. I don't care how fast or fit or mentally tough you are when you're running a freshman who's only ever run a 5K, and then you step up and add 1,000 to the girls and add 2 miles to the guys, you're not going to run it and take the risks that you're physically capable of, because subconsciously you're going to hold back because of the uncertainty of, oh my gosh, what's it going to be like when I get into the later stages of those race? And so I thought that they ran great. And in spite of that, plus the returning kids, we had really good starting times. And so, I feel good about it. And again, I think we absolutely have room for improvement on both sides. And I think the kids know that, but I think there were a few people that were like, oh man, this happened or that happened. And I didn't run anywhere close to what I was able to do, but you know, I think those are things that are just minor, and we'll get it figured out for next time. So yeah. Pretty good start on longer distance.
6: Very good. Personal bests that were there as well. The men's side, they placed 11th out of 19 teams, and the top runner there, Aiden Limbach. And I think it was the same finishing order as it was in Augustana, right, for the Twilight earlier in the month on the men's side. And I saw, too, where yep, you know, they're focused on, it seems like those guys are focused on improvement now from here on out. What's going to be a little busier competition schedule as you get into October?
8: Yeah, and that's the thing. It's like you look at someone like Aiden, who didn't run a PR, but, I mean, he ran probably about 4 seconds off of his all-time best that he ran at the end of the season last year. And then several of our top five or six guys like Ransom Watts and Keith Seek, Justin Sherman, all had all-time personal bests or really, really close to it. And so I think that, you know, in my top 10, we had some great starting performances that blew away past performances. And I think we're going to get better. So on the women's side, same sort of thing happened. We had some, you know, a lot of freshmen who stepped up and were in our top eight.
9: Yeah, and Hope Beck, Ashley Robertson, Rachel Prince, they're leading the way on the women's side there for Concordia Cross Country. So now a change in the schedule a little bit. It gets kind of busy here with the next three or so weekends.
8: Yep.
9: The Briarcliff invite next up here October 3rd, and then it's the Dort Holiday Inn Express October 10th. So a lot more conference action, conference teams there. What's on your mind here about the schedule going forward, Coach, and how are the teams preparing for what's coming up here?
8: Yeah, it's, you know, I'm not a big fan, especially for the guys' distance, of running 3 weeks in a row. And so I'm going to be paying really close attention to how our guys are feeling by the end of the week. And some of those guys and I may make the decision to hold them out if they're feeling pretty beat up. But, you know, it's not the end of the world. I think we have to be careful. I think the Briarcliff meet is probably the least important meet of the season for us, just from the fact that competitively there's not going to be a whole lot of it's going to be a pretty small meet. And at the same time, Dort is going to be a big deal because that's our conference course. We need to run that and get used to it. There will be a lot of nationally ranked teams, not just in the GPAC there. And I think that's where we've really got to shine. So this week we're kind of working through it a little bit, almost like there's not a meet. We did a workout yesterday that was more of just get the legs going again. We're going to do, a pretty good workout tomorrow on Wednesday that's going to, you know, they may be a little tired stepping up to the starting line on Saturday morning, but then we can back off a little bit next week and keep their legs a little more fresh. So I think we'll still run well, but I have to be really careful. And one of the things I talk with my athletes about all the time is know your body and listen to it and communicate that with me, because they know better than anyone else how they feel, and nobody's trying to get out of anything. And what I don't want, are workout heroes that are like, well, you wrote the workout, so I have to do it. It's like, you know, and I think they know, like, especially the older kids know that it's like, okay, just because I wrote this workout in a certain way doesn't mean it's the right thing for you to do on this day. So I think coming off of a really good, strong Friday meet, we've had, you know, things went well yesterday on the workout, and we'll just see how it goes. And then Dort, you know, we got to just nail it from a rating standpoint, so that 2 weeks later, our last regular season meet at Blazing Tiger, will be hopefully getting some notice and recognition and then be ready to go for conference.
9: Yep. Big month of October on the way here for Concordia Cross Country, starting here this week with the Briarcliff Invite. Coach, safe travels up there to Sioux City, and then the following week in Sioux Center. Appreciate your time. Thanks for joining us, Coach Beisel. Have a good rest of your day. We'll talk to you next time.
8: All right. Thank you so much, and God bless.
9: Concordia Cross Country Coach Matt Beisel. We'll take a break. Coming up next, we'll come back to the field here in Orange City and set up the second half. The Bulldogs and Northwestern College, NAIA GPAC football here on Max Country and the Concordia Sports Network.

0: Concordia volleyball fans, catch all the aces, kills, and digs from your Bulldogs this season.
1: Serve received by Keck. Brueggemann back to Keck on the far side. That hit the ground for another kill for Ashley Keck.
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2: Back here at the Beloy Stadium in Orange City, Iowa, Parker Sizer, Ross Werbeman with you as the Bulldogs get set for half number two. Down 17-7 here at the break. And the Bulldogs will kick this one off to Northwestern College, who will get the ball first to start the second half. The Red Raiders will go back into the wind in this third quarter. Then they will have the wind at their back during the fourth quarter. So the Bulldogs need to come out with a good third quarter here, take some advantage with the wind, and try to erase this 10-point deficit as Moikic kicks this off through the end zone for a touchback. Ross, any thoughts here? What are your keys here to the second half for the Bulldogs?
3: It's right here, right now, the opening drive here. It's going to start with the defense first. I think if you can limit their points and drives here, maybe force a few turnovers, and then, of course, controlling the line of scrimmage, whether we get to the quarterback on defense or moving the line of scrimmage on offense. So just need to have a good, successful second half here.
2: So Duncan in the shotgun starts here. First down and 10. Red Raiders at their own 25-yard line. He'll turn and hand it off to Hines, the backup running back. And he is pushed for no gain. A few Bulldogs coming in there on the tackle. Duncan with 159 yards passing and 42 yards rushing in that first half. And Hines there with the run. That's his third carry for now 21 yards, but no gain there, so second and 10.
3: Yeah, did a good job getting to the running back. Had him wrapped up in the backfield, but fell forward for no gain.
2: Shotgun here to Duncan. He gets the snap under pressure. He gets out of a sack, and now he's going to run forward, and he will get brought down after the first down pickup. Deegan Barnes to hit him, but the Bulldogs, that was the closest they got to the backfield, to the quarterback Duncan there, but they couldn't bring him down. First and 10.
3: And scrambled for another 12-yard gain, so got to get to the quarterback and bring him down. I should make that
2: Yeah.
3: Be nice to get some. I don't think we have a sack this half.
2: Not yet.
3: So,
2: or this game, yeah.
3: So we need to maybe try and bring him down.
2: The Bulldogs also did not get a sack in the Dort game either, as T gets a handoff, and he'll run it up the middle here and get to the 42-yard line. That's a gain of 5 on first down and 10. Yeah, no sacks for the Bulldogs last game, none so far here in this game, and it's a team that has 11 sacks on the season. They had 11 through 3 games, but none over the last 2 weeks so far. Second down and 5.
3: Luke Penrod on the bottom of that pile of the tackle there after a 5-yard gain.
2: Ball toward the right hash for Duncan. The receiver Ness, lone receiver on the right side. They got a tight end off the right. Two wideouts to the left. Bulldogs showing 5 on the pressure, and it's going to be a quick fake and into the air, and they go to the near sideline. It's incomplete. Intended for Ness with Farwell on the coverage just over Ness's head, and the crowd wanted some kind of late hit or a personal foul on the Bulldogs. There was nothing there. So third down and 5 now for the Red Raiders.
3: Yeah, Farwell looking like he might. Was he the one that had a shoulder injury? Can't speak words.
2: I think so. Yep. But he was getting looked at.
3: He looked kind of like he was doing something, so yeah. Might want to keep an eye on that as well.
2: Red Raiders are 5 for 7 on third downs. Here they have a 3rd and 5 from their own 42. Snap here to Duncan. Back to throw. He's got a receiver on the far side, and it's caught and more for a first down. Just wide open at the first down sticks. A 5-yard pass, but so much green in front of the receiver, Moore. And he'll pick up, well, more than 20 on that play. They're actually going to mark it out at the 42, so
3: yeah, just
2: right about 19 yards.
3: Send the outside guys deep, and

0: inside guy comes to the middle and is wide open.
1: And how about up the middle here? That is Ness incomplete. And then Caden Thompson almost had his fifth interception. It was off the hands of Ness. Thompson was behind the play. Now, the ball still landed short on his feet. He didn't have a great attempt at it, but if that would have hung up just maybe a half second more, he could have had the pick. Incomplete, though, second and 10. 12:32 to go in the third quarter. First drive of the third quarter here. The Red Raiders have already taken 2.5 off the clock.
0: Yeah, I need to get a turnover here or maybe a special teams touchdown here for the Bulldogs this half.
1: Ball
0: would be nice.
1: Left hash mark here for the Red Raiders and Duncan in the shotgun. Teat, the running back, to his left. He gets a snap, steps up in the pocket. Meyer brings him down. Doesn't get too far upfield. 2 yard gain. But if Meyer doesn't tackle that, that could be another first down, maybe more for the versatile Colby Duncan. Gain of 2. Now third down and 8. Maybe not even 2. Maybe a yard and a half here.
0: Yeah, maybe mark it. Yeah, I don't know. How do you round up or round down? Here we're going to round,
1: round it down. Yeah, there you
0: so
1: go.
0: So give him a 1 yard gain here. But a third and long eight.
1: This has been a problem down for the Bulldogs, and this has been a big advantage for Northwestern today. They're 6 for 8 on third downs. They're at the Bulldog 36-yard line. Here's the snap to Duncan, and he's under pressure, and he's brought down for a sack in the backfield. Bulldogs brought it quick, and he is down at the 45-yard line, a loss of about 8 on the play. Who had it, mainly?
0: Deegan Barnes, yeah, I think, was there, 22. Yeah. That's what we needed. It came with the blitz there. Corby Osten calling it. Good job, defensive coordinator. Bulldogs.
1: Deegan's third sack of the year. And now, I think for the first time today, Joe Sadusky is back to punt for the Red Raiders. They haven't punted yet. Oh, Bulldogs block it. They bring pressure. They're going to scoop it up on the right side, far into the end zone. They're going to go in for a punt block touchdown. Concordia down 17-13 now.
0: No, I don't see any penalties.
1: Nope.
0: So.
1: Caden Thompson scooped that up and scored. So he has now 4 picks on the year and a special teams touchdown to scoop and score on the punt. Trying to get a look on the replay who blocked it for the Bulldogs.
0: They came after. There was like 3 or 4 of them there.
1: I think Deegan had a hand on it there too, 22. And then scooped up by Thompson at about the 50-yard line, and he goes the rest of the way into the end zone for the score. 17-13 now, Atwood. For the extra point. Wardeman snaps, Muley holds, and Atwood punches it through. 17-14, 11:04 to go here in the third quarter. The Bulldogs forcing their first punt of the day, and they block it. And then Caden Thompson takes it 50 yards into the end zone. 17-14, 11:04 to play in the third. We're back after this on Max Country and the Concordia Sports Network.
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1: 11:04 to go in the third quarter, Ross. I got to give you credit because you said during that, just a little bit before it happened, you said we need a turnover here, special teams touchdown. I'm glad you said special teams touchdown because that's kind of what just happened. Exactly. Right there for the Bulldogs. Thompson taking it in to the end zone, but how about that big play that the Bulldogs needed?
0: Yeah, I mean, those are the type of plays we need to take advantage of, and their mistakes and our gains, you know, so we got to take advantage of that and keep it clean, no penalties, and enjoy some special teams plays here. Now just get a defensive score, we should be okay.
1: Mojkic will kick it off for the Bulldogs with the wind. He'll go into the end zone for a touchback, and the Red Raiders back with the football here at their own 25-yard line. Other positive news, too. Well, the Bulldogs have been a plus one in the turnover margin today. They don't have a turnover. They forced that one interception on the Red Raiders and now a block punt. So even though the Red Raiders have just about every other statistical edge here in this game, rushing yards, passing yards, total yards, first downs, time of possession, and more, the Bulldogs making some big plays here in this one. All right, Duncan, first and 10 at their own 25. And the running back in the backfield, Josiah Hines. They're going to take it, and it's going to be an end around number 24. I thought that was the wide receiver. That is the running back, Hines, who takes it up the right, and a decent gain there on the play of about 7.
0: Yes, started left, came to the right, spun out of one tackle, and then brought down by another Bulldog defender there.
1: Second and 3. Pistol set here for Duncan. Solomon gets another carry. Hines. And he'll get a first down this time. So gain of 7 and then gain of 4 on his 2 runs. And the Red Raiders move the chains.
0: Yes, looks like they spotted it up to the 37. So give them 5 on that carry.
1: Trent on the stop for the Bulldogs. 10 minutes to go in the third quarter.
0: New set of downs. So first and 10.
1: One lone receiver on the far side.
0: Kind of bunched up there on the right side.
1: As Duncan, they're going to run it toward that right side. All the blockers in front. Duncan lowers the shoulder, and so does Farwell. Will hits him with the shoulder pad out of bounds at the Red Raider 43.5-yard line, almost the 44. And that's another gain of about 7 on the play for Duncan, following all those blockers. So second down and 3. Yeah, Joshi midfield.
0: Opens up the playbook more for Northwestern if you have you gain 7 yards on the first play there. Second and medium, second and short. And always do a little more here on second and third down now.
1: As T gets a carry here, runs it left, and Bulldogs trying to wrangle him down. Penrod and Barnes. But another first down pickup, or Penrod and Farwell.
0: Just

0: and first down rushing and a new set of downs.
1: Now they get past midfield here to the 48 after the 8-yard run, and once again they'll go to the ground with T, and this time not much, about a yard and a half.
0: Seabeck on the tackle there to give him about, what, a 2-yard gain on that.
2: On the stop, number zero, Perry, Seabeck.
1: Second and 8. Northwestern College huddles up. Bulldogs already set, ready to go.
0: Taking their time, but they got still got 20-some seconds on the play clock.
1: Shotgun with two backs in the backfield with Duncan. Low snap, handoff, run to the left. Here's Hines, and he's brought down after about a 6-yard gain there by Penrod. Come from the safety spot. Backfield there to make the tackle. Third down and 4 now. Here for the Red Raiders. Stopped on their last third down try, but they're still pretty good on the day. 6 for 9. Ball is at the 42-yard line. They'll need to get to the 38 for the first down. So 3rd and 4. They break the huddle with 13 on the play clock. Ball set here for Duncan. The center, Baroth, snaps it back on 3rd and 4. Duncan in the pocket. Lets it go down the far sideline, and it's too tall for the receiver. Out of bounds, incomplete. Tyson Bahima on the coverage. Bulldogs with their second straight third down stop. And it's 4th and 4 at the 42. Northwestern may think about going for it here. They're in that territory for sure. They haven't taken the offense off the field yet.
0: I mean, that's a 60-yarder into the wind, so that's definitely a no-go. So,
1: or you punt and try to get the Bulldogs inside the 5. They're going to keep the offense out.
0: Don't jump off sides. Maybe it's a hard count coming up.
1: 4th and 4 here from the 42. Red Raiders, Duncan in the shotgun. Two wideouts each side. He's going to let it go to the far side. There's a wide open receiver caught by Gerard. 1st and 10. Just missed coverage there.
0: Man.
1: One-on-one, and it was Potratz who was just too far away from the receiver.
0: Yeah, had the blitz coming. Got A.J. pretty much, Frazzy had a open shot at the quarterback. Did a good job of hitting him but not landing on him. So no late hit or roughing the passer call.
1: Big call. Big play on 4th and 4. And the Red Raiders stay on the field. Here's the snap and the handoff. It's going to be Hines, and he is tackled.
0: Dylan Meyer.
1: Yep.
0: Had him wrapped up, but kind of tripped over a blocker laying on the ground and kind of fell forward. So give him a yard on that carry. Maybe half a yard. We round back and say he's no gain. But now we'll call it 1.
1: 6:22 to go in the third quarter. Red Raiders have had this ball the entire time in the third. The Bulldogs have scored, but it was on a punt block and a return. Here's a throw here to the near side. To number 20, Kayla Moore. It was low, but Moore comes up with the catch.
0: Weddle was looking like he pointed to the ground like it was incomplete, but
1: he's at the 26, so it's a gain of 5. Slant from Ness there. He was on the left side of that formation. Cross rider over the middle. It comes up with the catch, so 3rd down and 4. Ball in the right hash and at the 26-yard line. 3 wideouts to the left, 2 to the right. No backs in the backfield for Duncan. Shotgun, he gets the snap. Looks up the middle, and a quick comeback and an easy 1st down catch for, again, Kayla Moore.
2: Ball side at the 18, make that the 19-yard line. 1st and 10.
1: Coach Dabrico not happy on the sideline, seeing his team and his defense continue to get moved down the field here. 5:09 to go in the third.
0: Dylan Meyer, something with his hand maybe, finger or something.
1: 7th 3rd down conversion today here for the Red Raiders. 1st and 10 from the 19. Duncan looks to the right, and it's on the right seam, caught by the receiver Ness. Good coverage by Thompson. He was closing down. Ness with a great catch, and it's another 1st down. 1st down and goal now for the Red Raiders, and they're going to make it quick here. Set right up. 1st and 8 from the 8-yard line. Here is T with a handoff, and he

0: dives as he goes to the end zone. Is he in, though? No, stopped a half yard short from getting in. So now second and goal, and the Red Raiders will get quick to the line. They are going to probably keep this with Duncan, see if the Bulldogs can stuff it. Duncan keeps. Did he get in? No. Stop short again, says the far sideline. Nope. No, now he gets in. So he called him short first, and then he puts two hands in the air. Colby Duncan with his sixth rushing touchdown of the season puts the Red Raiders up 23-14, their first score here in this third quarter. So a couple third down conversions, that fourth down conversion as well. What a call that was. And the Red Raiders back with the momentum here in this game after the Bulldogs swiped it away with that punt block return. And now Bennett here with the extra points. A low snap. Bennett, though, will kick the extra point through. 24-14, 4:09 to play here in quarter number three. It's Bulldog football here on Max Country and the Concordia Sports Network.
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2: Whether it's a corporate retreat, a school trip, or a milestone celebration, getting your group

0: Great play in special teams by number four, Josh Wiersma. Number four, wide receiver listed, playing special teams. Gets the stop to Van Cleef here at the 15.
1: So the Bulldogs take over there.
0: We do.
1: Chucked it like 20 yards, but then he moved it to the 25.
0: Into the wind, too? Chucked it? Or was he behind?
1: Yeah, like way.
0: It's a 20-yard flag throw in the wind. That's pretty good.
1: I think it was on us. I didn't hear or see what the signal was. I just saw him pointing.
0: Wow. That is the referee mic right there, folks. That's not a robot talking or anything, just a broken microphone there. Yeah, it is on the Bulldogs. I'm not sure. It was some kind of block. Was that an illegal block or blindside, backside block? But that'll back them up here inside their own 10-yard line here to the 7. And this is their first offensive snap of the third quarter.
1: 4:05, yeah.
0: Receiver in motion. That's Pels from right to left. Pels has been quiet today. It's going to be Dylan, Micah. We're up the right side. Micah past the 30, 40. Two men to beat in front. 50 gets shoved out of bounds. Past midfield. The freshman, Dylan, Micah. Back at it. Here in this second half. Big run right there. We'll get the yardage in a second. But the Bulldogs now down here to the 40 or 39-yard line.
1: Yeah, I was told he had a sore back at halftime, but apparently not that sore.
0: Just fine. So first and 10, Bulldogs. Micah, again, they'll give it right back to him after the run. See, they were at the 8, so 42 plus 11, about 53-yard run, something like that. We'll see if we get an official number in a second. Micah's bursted. He's got a 75-yarder on the year. He's got a 53-yarder. What a start for a true freshman running back. Pistol set here. Jensen, after a 3-yard gain by Micah on the last one. They're going to give it to him for a third time. He lowers the shoulder, and he picks up a first down here to the 28. Gain of 8 on third and on second and 7.
2: First and 10 for Concordia. On the stop for the Raiders, for 11, Aiden Klein.
1: Yeah, doing a good job of just moving the line of scrimmage here, so keep it going.
0: Van Cleef, the slot receiver to the left side, and it's going to be a dump down, though. This is the tight end, Dustin Kapke, and he goes down at the 15, maybe 16-yard line. Another 12-yard gain for the Bulldogs there, moving the chains. Here, already 3 first downs on this drive. First and 10, Concordia.
1: We took over at 4:05, and now it's 2:26 here, and moving down the field here pretty quickly.
0: Kind of a long drive, though. First and 10. Jensen, the snap, bootleg out to the right, throws it behind the receiver there, the running back, Dylan Micah. Micah running an out route to the sideline with a backer and Chase, defensive linebacker and Chase, and yeah, Jensen just throws behind. So incomplete.
1: Well, pretty well defended by Northwestern. They're so probably good that it fell incomplete.
0: Pistol set. Jensen, here's Micah. Starts left. And

0: Won't get much there. Gain of about 2 on 2nd and 10 to bring up 3rd and 8.
1: The 13-yard line brings up 3rd and 8.
2: A big 3rd down conversion here.
1: On the stop for the Raiders, number 21.
2: At the 13-yard line. Yep. We get past the 5, we could get a new set of downs here, but...
0: Jensen gets the snap. He's looking left to throw. He's got it to the 5, and it's Wesolowski with the catch right at the first down 6. They're going to give it to him.
2: Just a yard pass right at the 4-yard line, so new set of downs here. That's a big catch on 3rd down for the freshman, right?
0: Yep, freshman out of Parker, Colorado, Jack Wesolowski. 4th catch for him this season. So first and goal, Bulldogs trying to cut the lead here. They're down 10, 24-14. Jensen, the keeper. Jensen trying to juke his way up to the end zone. Shift his way there, but he's going to get stopped short at about the 1-yard line, so he'll gain 3. Jensen already 1 rushing touchdown today.
2: Yeah, 55. Braylon Crawford doing a good job of getting a hold of his feet, not letting him get to the end zone. So,
0: pistol here from the 1-yard line. Jensen the snap, he'll take it, run left, he got stuffed. A few yards back on the line. And Jensen a little slow to get up. That's not what you want to see for the Bulldogs. Now, Gideon is available on an emergency basis, and then, you know, we'd be talking about third-string quarterback. But, he's still in. Jensen, we're fine, but it's 3rd down. Receiver in motion right to left. Ball on the 4-yard line. Jensen, he's going to throw it, and it's incomplete. Van Cleve at the goal line. It was thrown just a little off the mark. 4th down, and the Bulldogs will have to kick a field goal. Boy, they got it to the 1, and then just kept Jensen a couple times there. That second run for Jensen, I think that's where Northwestern thought, yeah, they're going to try this again. And then that's when they dropped him for a 3-yard loss and then the incompletion on a 3rd down and goal. So Peyton Atwood for the extra, or for the field goal, rather. This from about 21 yards, a chip shot, and it is up and good. And a penalty flag at the end of the play. And it's 27-17 for the second. Actually, they didn't put a score on the board yet. If this is on the Red Raiders, could it be a 1st down? I guess we'll see.
2: Well, it's probably going to be on the kickoff if it was after the kick.
0: Yeah, you're right. So they're discussing here on the field. Ross just killed a fly. That was a good job.
2: Like the biggest fly I think I've ever seen. That thing was ginormous. So are they going to re-kick?
0: I have no idea what he's saying.
2: Automatic 1st down?
0: I think. That's got to be it.
2: Wow.
0: Unfortunately, we missed that call. The mic's not working, but yeah, 1st down Bulldogs. Something, and there was a personal foul penalty in there. The Northwestern College Red Raiders coaches are palms up wondering what that was all about, but a gift for the Bulldogs here. So take the 3 points off the board. Concordia with a 1st down and goal back at the 1. Punch it in here. It's Micah carrying. Micah stops short. I like that. I like doing that, though. Give it to the back from the backfield, but stop short still at the 5, or at the 1, so 2nd down and goal.
2: Got your tight end in the backfield and a little heavy set here.
0: Same thing, right?
1: Number 99, Joel Meyer.
0: So here we go. Hand off, Micah. That was the same thing. Again, though, short. Red Raiders just pushing the Bulldogs. Offensive line not letting that ball get through into the end zone. And that's the end of the 3rd quarter. Holy cow. Just so distracted by how this is working out. My goodness. Bulldogs can't punch it in, but they're going to have a 3rd and goal and maybe one more try. I think if you get stopped short for no gain, you go for it on 4th and goal. That'd just be my opinion. But 15 minutes to play in this one. The Bulldogs down 10, 24-14 to the 21st-ranked Northwestern College Red Raiders. They've got a 3rd down and goal at the 1-yard line. Do the Bulldogs win re-return to try to cut in to the lead. Don't go anywhere. It's Bulldog Football on Max Country.
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5: And on third down and goal, the Bulldogs rolling out to the right. Jensen trying to find Kapke, the tight end, in the end zone, and it's incomplete on third and one from the 1 yard line.
6: They're going to go for it here.
5: Fourth and goal here. Yep. Micah Rickardson and a couple linemen come off the field. New guys on the field here. Fourth and one from the one. The Bulldogs have ran like eight plays inside the 5 yard line and can't get it in the end zone. They made a field goal on the last fourth down, but there was a personal foul that gave them the automatic first down. Still can't punch it in. Fourth and goal from the one. Jensen with five wideouts, and he's in the shotgun. Sends the receiver in motion. He'll throw it quick. Van Clay, we got a quick stoppage of play, and that is a timeout for Northwestern College. Before that, I think that's fortunate for the Bulldogs because that was caught by Van Cleve right behind the line of scrimmage, and he might have gotten tackled right away. And it would have been a turnover on downs. But Red Raiders will call a timeout before that with 14:52 to go in the fourth quarter here. The Bulldogs trying to put it in the end zone would be huge. We'll take a break. We'll come back for more after
0: Oak
5: this.
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5: Fourth and one for the Bulldogs. And you got to come up with points on this drive. No exceptions. So we'll see how they line up. Got some heavies out there. Some extra heavies. I think I see six, maybe seven linemen. Jensen from the pistol. Got Van Cleve as the running back in the backfield. Wesolowski in motion left to right. We got some movement at the line of scrimmage. Both teams pointing. But who jumped first? It's not a situation where it would be an automatic first down for the Bulldogs if it's Northwestern offsides.
6: You just move it a half a yard?
5: Yeah.
6: Or were we at the...
5: But if it's a false start, the Bulldogs are going to be back to the six. Yep, false start. Wow. So it's going to back the Bulldogs here to the six-yard line and changing how they're going to do this now. Looks like the field goal unit coming out. All right, well, they had a field goal and it was good. And then points came off the board because the Bulldogs got an automatic first down on a penalty. And now Atwood is kicking into the wind here from the 13-yard line, a 23-yard field goal here for Peyton Atwood. Max Wordeman, a snap, Braylon Muley holds from the left hash. It is up, it is low, and it is good for Peyton Atwood. His first made field goal of the season. Peyton Atwood had come in 0-for-2. From field goals and missed a couple from over 40 yards, but makes his first field goal of the year right there to make it a one-score game, 24-17. Really all that was.

0: was just the same amount of points they had or were going to have on that drive, just a few extra seconds come off the clock with four more plays ran inside the five-yard line for the Bulldogs, but they can't get it in.
1: Again, need to take advantage of missed opportunities here, and instead of 3 points, it would be nice to have 7 points and, and you know, hold Northwestern to those missed opportunities as well.
0: So, Red Raiders are going to get the football back. They're going to work with the wind for the first time since the first quarter. They scored a touchdown on their first drive of that first quarter. So,
1: yeah, and Moikit's first kick into the wind went to the 4 yard line. So, a decent kick into the wind here.
0: So, Moikit booted away into this steady 20 to 25 mile per hour breeze here in Orange City. Runs into the kick, and it's away and into the end zone for a touchback. Just barely into the end zone, but Moore goes down with a knee there. So,
1: strong leg into the
0: wind
1: there.
0: That's pretty good.
1: Must not be as breezy, but the flags are moving pretty stiff. So.
0: It is as breezy, as we've said. It's not easy out there. That was a really nice kickoff by Moikit. So, Bulldogs here on defense, first and 10 from the 25-yard line. Red Raiders up by 7, 24-17. Colby Duncan in the offense out here. Josiah Hines, the running back to the left of Duncan, who gets the snap, and Hines will get a carry, and he's missing tackles, getting up the field here in a gain of about 8 or 9 yards. That's been the biggest thing, one of the biggest things today. It's just been, it could have been about a 2 or 3 yard gain if it would have made the stop right there, but he'll push forward after breaking some tackles here to the 34.
1: I think Sedek had, Terry had him wrapped up in the line of scrimmage, but broke through and, you know, got to the second line and got an 8 yard gain on that first down.
0: Snap here to Duncan. Another handoff. Hines, he's got a first down on a second and short, and pushing a pile forward here to the 43-yard line and about a 10-yard gain on second down and two. Red Raiders now above 175 yards rushing today.
1: Marked it back to the 42, so give him a 9-yard gain. So, again, 8 yards, 9 yards. Need to do a better job of controlling that line of scrimmage and wrapping up and playing better defense here.
0: Raiders are averaging 4.7 yards per rush. The Bulldogs are at 6.1, but still, these big yard, chunk yards at a time, not great. Here's Hines with another one.
1: There's
0: there. Yep, we've got a penalty in the backfield here. This is going to be on number 22 for the Red Raiders. Koopmans, the offense number 22, which is Lane Masson, the tight end.
1: Yeah, I think he was 22 on 22. Deegan Barnes got held and took him to the ground. Can't tackle a guy when you're playing offense. Getting better.
0: I kind of like, it's kind of fun to hear that. I mean, it's like, what?
2: With the penalty, the ball spotted on the 32-yard line.
0: All right, first and 10 here. First and 20 here for the Red Raiders from the now
2: first
0: 32.
2: 20, Northwestern.
0: Ball in the left hash for Colby Duncan. Two backs in the backfield, Hines and T. Two wideouts, tight end off to the right of the line. Bulldogs will bring 5 on the pressure, and he'll let it go downfield. Ness, and it's caught. Ness. Oh, Ness to the outside. He's got a first down. Just blew by with some speed past the Bulldog secondary. Weddle over there. And down the sideline here to the 40-yard line. That is, or a 43-yard line.
1: Yeah.
0: That is about a 26-yard gain.
1: Trevor Whalen was the corner on the left side there that got kind of one-on-one coverage and got juked out a little bit and got taken for, had a lot of yards after his catch there.
0: Weddle was also chasing there. First and 10 now for the Red Raiders. Handoff to Hines. Hines up the gut. My goodness. He just he hopped out of a tackle. He was on the ground, it looked like, and just popped up and takes it for 15 some more yards.
1: Yeah, I thought he was down, and I kind of quit watching. But
0: that was egregious for the Bulldog defense there. You got to bring him down.
1: That's now Weddle looks like he's shaking up a little bit.
0: Yep.
1: He's going to come off. He's holding something or in pain, but
0: so we have 11:51 to go. Red Raiders here.
1: Hand off to the left side yep. there.
0: Hines again, just he's been the bell cow this series. Been hard to stop.
2: Second and three for the Raiders.
0: So a gain of 7 here to the 12. Red Raiders up by 7 points here in this game. They can go up 2 touchdowns if they put it in the end zone.
1: Yeah, just moving the ball down the field, and we just need to do a better job of wrapping up. We're doing a good job of getting to the ball, just need to bring the defender to the ground. I think it's kind of contagious, too, because it's like you see one guy doing it, it feels like the whole team starts doing it.
0: Hines met pretty quick there on the carry. On second down, it's going to be third and short.
1: Didn't quite get to the stick. Needed 2. Only got the 1, so bring up 3rd and 1.
0: Barnes on the tackle for the Bulldogs. Third and short.
1: Be a big down play if we can get a tackle for loss here. But it looks like they're going to sneak it here.
0: It'd be huge.
1: Unless they fake, nope.
0: Duncan is going to get a pile push forward.
1: The
0: under center.
1: Tush push.
0: Down. Yep. That's exactly it.
2: Takes the ball down to the 9-yard line. First and goal, Northwestern.
0: First down and goal, Red Raiders here. 10:22 to play. Still some time to go here in this fourth quarter, but the Bulldogs need to try to come up with the stop here on this drive.
1: It's be a 2-score game here if they get any points, but it would be nice to only keep it to 3-point.
0: So Duncan here on first down. It's going to be Hines takes it into the end zone. We've got a penalty flag in the backfield on the Red Raiders touchdown. So we'll see if this comes back, but if it doesn't, that is Josiah Hines' first touchdown of his career as a Red Raider.
1: Yeah, they're not holding.
0: Never mind.
1: Preliminary call there. They weren't celebrating. They kind of knew what the penalty was, so.
2: Penalty. Offense number 66.
0: I think we got that, right? Offense number 66, okay.
1: Right tackle.
0: And now they're going to put it at the 19-yard line first and...
1: First and goal 19. From the 9. Yeah. Now it was first and goal from the 19. So it'd be nice to kind of keep these first couple plays to a minimal gain here.
0: Started the game in sunshine. Now it's pretty much overcast here in Orange City. First and 19, and a bad. What the heck? It goes right to the running back, and he gets taken down. Behind the play, or was it still in front?
1: Two yards.
0: Wow. So it was a snap there to the quarterback, but then it was deflected off of him. Then Eli Carpenter, who was the running back to the right of Duncan, gets the deflection, and he takes it forward, but goes backwards, actually. 2-yard loss. Second and 21. Duncan wasn't ready for the snap, but again, he was fortunate. It just went right back to his teammate. So, second and long. Snap to Duncan. Steps up in the pocket. Now he's going to run forward. Gets to the outside. He's got a blocker. Touchdown, Red Raiders. Number 1, I think it was. Solomon T., the running back. Put a block out on the edge that helped Duncan get in the end zone. After some pressure in the backfield, steps up in the pocket and gets in from about 21 yards out. backbreaker there for the Bulldogs. And the Red Raiders go up 30-17 with 8 minutes to go. So Duncan with his second rushing touchdown of the game, his seventh of the season. Wasn't really much of the block. The Bulldogs just couldn't match up with Duncan going into the end zone.
1: Again, pocket collapsed, and he just kind of looked like he was going up the middle and then saw some open green area to the left side and just scrambled, kept the scramble drill alive and just, you know, only 19 yards, but he ended up running probably close to maybe 30 or 40.
0: So 8:57 to go here in the fourth quarter. Extra point up and good. We'll take a quick timeout. We're back after
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0: Bulldog football searching for an answer here with 8:57 to go. Adam Van Cleve returns the kick. And he is going to get pushed backwards. And doesn't get past the 20. Red Raiders special teams coverage has been really good today. So he will actually get to the 20-yard line. That's where the Bulldogs take over first and 10. Down now 31-17 here to these Red Raiders.
1: Still plenty of time left with 8:51. Yeah. Game's not over.
0: Jensen, Mike in the backfield, two wideouts to the left, one lone receiver to the right. Van Cleve in motion right to left across the line of scrimmage. Here's a handoff, Micah over to the right side, keeping the feet moving here to the 25, 26-yard line for a six-yard gain. Micah, his first start as a Bulldog. And this is his ninth attempt, 82 yards, actually, averaging almost 9 yards per carry. Now, he had a long 53-yarder that's helped out. Here's a quick play. It's Van Cleve from a screen. Van Cleve with some open space. Can he get past the defender? No, but he gets tackled in Northwestern College territory. Here at the 41-yard line, or 36-yard line, trying to get some help up from his teammates. And that was funny. That's hard to describe how he tried to get some help up. But anyway, back with it here, first and 10.
1: Yeah, Northwestern was like, nope.
0: Back flat on the ground, just had his hand up in the air. Yeah, Red Raiders won't help him up. His teammate did, though. First and 10. Jensen the snap. It's Micah spinning off a tackle. Half-yard gain there. Northwestern College quick into the backfield there to make the stop. Number 29 there for the Red Raiders. That's Jalen Hines. And now second and 10 here. 7:30 to go in the ballgame.
1: So... yeah, look at maybe give him a yard on that. Notice, he did a good job of like spinning out of that.
0: Notice, too, the wind kind of has flipped a little bit. It's starting to come a little more out of the side, from the side of the field instead of straight into the end zone or straight from the south end zone. As you see that flag now, more to the right side. So third down now for the Bulldogs. Just had a run here to the right side for about 5 yards. Third and five here.
1: It is more of a crosswind now. Looking at the flags on the...
0: I was trying to find the word for sideways, crosswind. That's what I was looking for. Anyway, third down and five. Empty backfield for Jensen. He gets a snap, looks toward the lone receiver on the near side. It's Wesolowski, but it's closer to being picked off by the Red Raiders. It's in and out of the hands of the cornerback, number two.
1: Yeah.
0: They're incomplete.
1: That's football karma for you. You don't have that. You know, if you would have helped Adam up, you know, sure. Maybe... you would have caught that ball. You know, football karma would have rewarded you with an interception there. But, you know, but incomplete pass, fourth and five here.
0: And Isaac Winthy.
1: Looks like we're going to go for it here. Four down territory.
0: With 6:50 to go, have to go for it. They're at the 31. They need the 26 for the first down. Jensen from the pistol. Van Cleve in motion. Jensen gets the snap.
1: We jumped.
0: Yep, sure did. 5 yards back Kepke, here.
1: Kepke flinched a little bit. You're going to get busted for...
2: So with the penalty, the ball spotted at the 36-yard line, 4th and 10, Concordia.
0: Fourth down for the Bulldogs. Jensen, 3 wideouts, 2 wideouts left, 1 right. He gets the snap. Sacked. Turnover on downs with 6:44 to go. And just the
1: coverage
0: worst thing you could ask for right there. Yep.
1: Happens. I mean, had really nowhere to throw it.
0: That's right.
1: And then didn't, you know, rather than throwing an interception, which would have probably done the matter in that case, just throwing the ball up and taking a chance. But even really that didn't have much time to get rid of it. So that's their first sack of the day, isn't it?
0: I think so. The Red Raiders have the ball now. 6:44 to go. Up 2 scores, 31-17. Snap here to Duncan, Colby Duncan, and there's a big run again for Hines. Hines is having a career day for sure. Only came in the game with 85 yards on the season. Hines, 88 plus now after this run. What was that, about 12 yards? He's probably at about 100 yards, 107, 102 now. Sorry, 102 for the day for Hines. It's a new high.
1: Just, I mean, we need to limit these first, you know, first carries, the, you know, 2 or 3 yards, but when you're getting 8, 9, 10, 12 yards on the first down, makes it pretty easy to, you know, call the play. And then Northwestern will probably just try to run out as much clock as possible, taking it down to 8 seconds here on the game clock.
0: Snap here to Duncan. And Hines up the middle here for 2 yards.
1: Yeah, see, that's the type of plays we need on defense here, 2 yards at a time. I think they're content maybe just trying to run the clock out here as much as they can.
0: They're going to let the clock go and go here, 20 seconds. And counting on the game clock, 5:24 to go in the game. 5 wideouts here on 2nd down and 8. Yeah,
1: draw play here probably. No?
0: And he'll hold it for a second, then he'll run forward.
1: Yeah, scramble
0: drill.
1: Down.
0: Makes the ball
2: to the 33-yard line. 1st and 10, Red Raiders.
1: And Northwestern has historically had decent quarterbacks. I mean, was it?
0: Yeah, Gramstad. Yeah, Blake Fryer. Blake Fryer won the national championship here with them, and then Gramstad was a very solid player for them for a couple years. And Colby Duncan's been their guy now. This is his third season starting as the quarterback. Again, he lost to these Bulldogs here 2 years ago, and then last season was a loss to the Bulldogs in Seward. 1st and 10 from the 33. And there's another one for Hines.
1: Josiah Hines. Give you probably 4 on that. So that's a 29.
2: Just
1: need to get that a little bit closer to the breakup here. They might have to turn the lights on. It's getting kind of cloudy.
0: Yeah, it is. I don't think there's any rain around there, though.
1: They're just letting the clock run as much as possible here.
0: That's not much else to say.
1: Not really exciting thing going on right now.
0: Trips right. Duncan gets a snap with a 2nd on the play clock. Run to the right side. Oh, he's hit hard near the Bulldog sideline. by, I think, Trent, right? Trent coming spearing for that tackle. Is it 24? That's what I thought it was.
1: Yeah,
0: 24, Drake Trent. So brings up third down and short. And they're at the 25-yard line. Need the 23 for the first down.
1: You might think about using the timeout here if we hold them. Save some precious seconds here.

0: three minutes. I think it was like a 3 minute drive so far here. I think they had it with about 6 minutes. Now it's down to 3 minutes.
1: Snap, Duncan, left side. He'll throw it there. It's caught by Moore. Caleb Moore into the end zone. Touchdown, Red Raiders. When it rains, it pours here for the Bulldogs in Orange City, Iowa. Now down 37-17.
0: Yeah, just ran the little flare route, flood route, if you will, coming out of the backfield and turned the corner and got past one defender and just saw green the rest of the way. Just, I don't want to say tiptoed down the sideline, but just burst the speed down the sideline and was able to get in for 6 points.
1: Bennett will attempt the extra point. She kicks it up and good. 38-17, 2:50 to play in this one. Bulldogs will get the football back after this.
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1: Bulldogs on the road again next Saturday. Another 1:30 kickoff in Mitchell, South Dakota. We'll be up there for the Bulldogs and the Dakota Wesleyan Tigers. And then after that, it's a bye week for the Bulldogs on the 17th. And then the 24th, they're at Morningside. So we're not back in Seward until the very last day of this month, Halloween, against Doan. I think, yeah, Doan. So kick off here, and the Bulldogs will get the football back with 2:50 to go.
0: It's still 2:50 on the clock. Stranger things have happened, so Concordia's offense is pretty dynamic. So, I mean, not to say 3 points is, or three scores is not going to happen in 3 minutes, but
1: I mean, if you work quick here, execute well, there's a dump down throw here to Micah. Micah catches it at the 25, right about the line of scrimmage, and gets forward here to the 31, so a gain of about six.
0: Did a good job missing five. That first tackle and out of bounds here. I guess play's still running, but go pretty quick here.
1: Receiver in motion across the line. Here's a snap to Jensen, and he's got Johnny Pels. Pels' his first grab of the game.
0: Just uncharacteristic of him not getting more looks.
1: Maybe one more play here before the 2 minute timeout. Jensen with the snap. Staying in the pocket, stepping up now, and then he goes down. Good job keeping on to the football, though, but he gets sacked.
0: 2 yard loss.
1: Number 13 for Brody Van Riggenmorter with the sack. And that'll take us to the 2 minute timeout. 38-17 here. Bulldogs with the football. Trailing here on the road at Northwestern College. We'll come back for the finish after this.
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2: Concordia volleyball going on against, they've got Morningside at home, and the Bulldogs won the first set 25-23, so they're continuing on there in Friedrich Arena. We'll update more in the post game with that. Micah with the catch here on second down and long. Doesn't get much on the gain, but it's going to be third down and 12 here from the 36 with a minute 42 to play.
3: Yeah, call it no gain on that play.
2: So now third down and 12 here for the Bulldogs. Jensen gets the snap. He's got three wideouts off to that far side of the field. Throws it. It's caught there by the receiver, and he makes a move to get the first down. That's Jack Wesolowski. He had two defenders in front of him, and he just made a move, ran right past him, picks up the first down right to midfield.
3: I almost thought maybe they thought he caught it with his knee on the ground, but it never did touch, right. And so
2: minute 20 to go.
3: Call a timeout, yeah. Maybe look at this, and I don't know if it's a challengeable play, but they might just call a timeout to regroup here.
2: So let's take another break. We'll be right back.
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2: Minute 21 to go in this one. Bulldogs falling 2-3 on the season. Next week, Dakota Wesleyan on the road. The Raiders looking to move to a 4-2 and stop what was a two-game losing streak to these Bulldogs. Thought maybe Concordia was able to channel some of the things they did here on this field 2 years ago with that, was it 31-17, I think it was, and forcing three turnovers on the Red Raiders. Dalen Henson, I think, had three picks, right?
3: Yeah.
2: If I'm not mistaken. He had a couple. I know that. The Bulldogs had three picks total. I think Dalen had two. Somebody else may have had one, but they just stifled the second-ranked team in the country. And it was a huge win for the Bulldogs that season. Helped them out to eight wins that year. And then last year, the win at home over the Bulldogs, or over the Red Raiders at home for the Bulldogs. But Red Raiders getting the better this season. 38-17, minute 21 to go. Longer timeout here. Or did they call a double timeout? Oh, they're looking at it again.
3: Yeah.
2: Okay,
3: they're reviewing the. That. I'm pretty sure Jack had his knee down when he caught it.
2: Yeah,
3: but that's kind of why they. I thought the defenders kind of gave up because he was defendless, but he got up and ran for a first down, but it didn't take much too long to review it. Now they're running back out, so we'll see what they say here.
5: First down.
3: So
2: that's what we heard.
3: Challenge. Unless they looked at it or they challenged it. I didn't see a red flag get thrown, but
5: Northwestern is charged with their second time out of the game.
2: So Bulldogs have it right at midfield.
3: Maybe that was a challenge then because they just got charged with the timeout.
2: Jensen takes a snap. Let's it go to the sideline. Caught over there by somebody out of bounds.
6: Jensen's pass ball's incomplete. Brings up second and 10. Concordia.
2: We got Jensen here today. Camden Jensen first start and has a Bulldog. 12 of 21

0: No picks, no touchdowns, and 118 yards. Stepping up here, letting one go downfield up the middle to the tight end, Maddox Rickardson.
1: Pass complete to number 44.
2: Doing a great job securing the catch, going to his knees, sliding to the 30, past the 30 to the 28-yard line.
0: Rickardson's first catch today. Bulldogs going to go quick, still over a minute to go. Try to add another score here. Jensen rolling out to the right. He's got Pels on the sideline, and the pass is not caught. It was caught, but it's out of bounds. So incomplete, 59 seconds to go.
2: Johnny was just a check down receiver, and I think he might have been out of bounds when he caught it. You almost wonder how much of a different game it would be if, you know, you had Gideon Stark, you had Carlos, you had, you know, everybody healthy and 100%.
0: Jensen in trouble. Flush out of the pocket. He keeps it. He's got speed. Camden, and he spins around out of a tackle and picks up the first down. He was getting chased, and he runs right out of that on the boot to the near sideline.
2: Three Red Raiders chasing them from the out of the pocket, and he just kind of outran all of them and scrambled for a first down here.
0: Jensen, pump fake, going to the air, thrown out of bounds.
2: Yeah. Corner didn't bite on that at all, so. Where are we at? The 16-yard line?
0: Yep. 39 seconds to go. Jensen's still looking for what could be his first touchdown, passing touchdown. As he tries to run one in here, he's going to dump one down. This is Micah with catch at the 10. Dylan Micah now with five receptions today. That actually leads all pass catchers. Five catches for 21 yards.
2: Coach Van Cleef has 55. Timeout and think about this here on third and three.
0: Third and three here with 25 seconds to go. Bulldogs will take their first one. So we'll step aside as well. We've got our post game coming up next. Bulldog football coach Patrick Dabrico will join us up here. Talk about how the team went on with today. Obviously, probably going to fall up short here, but a lot of new guys stepping into some roles and holding a ranked opponent pretty close for quite a few quarters. We'll talk to Coach post-game. But we'll take a break right now and wrap this game up when we come back on Max
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0: Third and four here for the Bulldogs. 25 seconds to play. Snap to Jensen. Don't get sacked. Oh, he dropped the ball? No, he didn't. He didn't. He just got sacked. That'll be, I think, the second sack today. So fourth down, just 10 seconds to go. Okay, timeout. Well, you could have taken the clock down to a bit less, right? But either way, all right, 13 seconds left.
2: If you do get a first down, you know.
0: Yeah, that's true. That is true. Good point. Yep.
2: You can still got play. One timeout.
0: All right, well, we have a second. Let's just go through some GPAC scores here. Dort with the 42-17 win over Midland. Midland's first loss of the year. Dort, we saw him last week. That's a good team up there. They've got a more of a versatile threat on their offense, passing and running, and got a great defense too. 42-17, they win over Midland. And then Briarcliff 38-7 over Waldorf. Mount Marty 36-16 over Doan. And then a Morningside is going to get the, well, they're up 29. It's 49-20 over Dakota Wesleyan in the fourth quarter. And then the Red Raiders here, 38-17. Interesting score in Lincoln. Nebraska trailing Maryland 16-7 early in the second quarter.
2: Does that mean Hastings? I didn't hear Hastings, right? They had a bye
0: Hastings
2: this week?
0: Hastings had a bye, I think, yeah. Okay. Yep. Snap here to Jensen on 4th and 10. And it's caught up the middle. And get in there. Nope, not quite. But a first down here for Wesolowski, who was staying on his feet forever. The clock stops. Coach gets the timeout, right?
2: Yeah, yep. Flag. There's a flag,
0: oh,
2: too.
0: Yeah.
2: I think a late hit on Cam.
0: Yes.
2: Roughing the passer. I didn't see that play. I was watching their route. All we need is our backup quarterback to go down too.
0: Yeah.
5: Personal foul, roughing the passer, defense number 21. After this, automatic first down.
0: That's the best the mic sounded all night there for the official. Yep. So 5 seconds left. Bulldogs will call their final timeout to try to get something in the end zone. Just finish strong, right?
6: Eric,
0: you know,
6: William.
0: Same thing as leaning forward right at the finish line when finishing a race. You know, that's what the Bulldogs are trying to do here. They're going to come up short to the Red Raiders, drop their second straight game, third game of the season. First time and the schedule's been difficult, obviously, but it's been a little while since the Bulldogs have had three losses, really, before October started going. But they've got opportunities coming up here. Got a really difficult part of the schedule away from them. Northwestern and Dort back-to-back. You really never know what could happen in the GPAC either. This Red Raiders team beat Morningside 43-35, so... All right, first and goal for the Bulldogs with 5 seconds to go. See if they can finish with a touchdown. There it is. Touchdown, Bulldogs. Camden Jensen to Adam Van Cleve with 2 seconds left. Just a quick throw to AVC, who will collect his 6th touchdown of the season. And Camden's first throwing touchdown as a Bulldog. Or excuse me, Van Cleve's 4th receiving touchdown of the year. Bulldogs' 14th passing touchdown this season. Obviously, first for Jensen, as we said, but Stark with 13 of those. All right, the extra point here for Atwood. Snap down, kick up, and it is good. 38-24. That could be what we have the final score be, but there's going to be a Bulldog kickoff coming up. And then we'll finish this off right after this.
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0: from this one. Bulldogs trailing 38-24 to ranked Northwestern College. 2 seconds to go. I just like that. I like that last drive, Ross. I like the effort, just punching that ball in the end zone, regardless of the situation.
1: Yeah,
0: good, good play, too. Good toss right to the goal line.
1: 38-17, you know, 38-24 sounds better, I guess. So having an extra 7 points on the board, you know, whether you know 2 seconds left in the game or 2 seconds into the game, it's
0: boy, you know, in this game here, and the Bulldogs are going to kick it off. I think it may finish, and it depends if the Red Raiders return, which they might not. Yeah, they will. So they'll take it out of the end zone. The clock should be going, right? Yep, there it goes. And that's going to do it. So they'll take it out to the 20-yard line from the goal line, and the Red Raiders will officially get the win here, 38-24. And the Bulldogs dropped 2-3 on the season. Red Raiders get their homecoming win and a snap a two-game losing streak here to the Bulldogs. Camden Jensen with a touchdown rush and a touchdown reception in his, or a touchdown pass in his first start. He was 15 for 26 today. No picks, 148 yards, one touchdown, sacked twice. Adam Van Cleve led the way receiving with 57 yards. Dylan Micah had 5 catches. And Micah also 10 attempts for 81 yards, averaging 8.1 per carry as a freshman. So just to say that again, and you alluded to it just a bit ago, Ross, but yeah, we had a lot of different players stepping up today and filling in for injured players. You just wonder what it does look like if they weren't, but the point is they were, and guys came in today. How did you not like, I mean, Dylan Micah, 10 attempts, 81 yards, 8.1 per carry. That is so good for a true freshman, and it just makes you excited, too, for a lot of things in the future. And then Camden Jensen as well put up some good versatile moments. He showed his dual threat ability running and passing the football.
1: Yeah, almost needs to put some other guys in, you know, on short notice here. Like, hey, you know, if you're not going to be ready to step up and play, we have guys that are going to perform here and thank you and step up and make plays and you know it's but unfortunately you know I think it's everybody wasn't on their prime tonight, but again, Northwestern is such a tough team to play, and we said it from the beginning, it's always close, and it, you know, every it seems like every GPAC game is going to go down to the third or fourth quarter. And you got to compete for all 4 quarters in order to win this game.
0: Well, and, you know, it was 7-point game in the third quarter. The Bulldogs had that block punt. And I mean, it was very different last week because the Red Raiders, you know, really didn't pull away here today. And Dort did. But, I mean, it was similar where the Bulldogs got it to 7 toward halftime. But then that was kind of it. And then Northwestern, after that block punt, I think went on a drive maybe of 2 straight touchdown drives or 2 straight scoring drives, and that really just kind of took the Bulldogs out of it. But, yeah, there was that play in the third quarter, something they needed to have happen, and it was right after you said it, the special team score. But, not really able to capitalize into the late stages of the third quarter and into the fourth. So
1: yeah, whenever you can get a special teams points or defensive points, you always got to take advantage of that. You can't give those up on your side, but whenever you could take advantage of someone else's mistakes, and which I think we did in that second possession or that right there at the third quarter on that block punt, there's a great advantage to take that in for, you know, some special teams points. So, and we did some great things too, you know, held them to 3 points on 2 possessions where they had the ball inside the 20-yard line in the red zone. So, I mean, you look at that, you know, this score could have added an extra, you know, 11 points on that, you know, instead of only the 3 points they got. So,
0: yep.
1: It could have been worse, but, you know, I think the Bulldogs did a really good job here. It would have been nice to have a closer game or coming out with a W, but it is what it is, and now they got to go back to the locker room and figure some things out. But I think the coaching staff here will do a great job of getting them back on track. So I have no problem that they're going to come back and get ready for Dakota Wesleyan next week.
0: So we will take a break here on Max Country and the Concordia Sports Network. We'll come back with the Bulldog postgame report. Coach Patrick Dabrico will join us up here, talk about this one, and we'll review some more team stats, individual stats, and some more here from Orange City, Iowa. Again, final score, Northwestern College 38, Concordia 24. Postgame after this.
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0: on the ground. And then the quarterbacks, you had Colby Duncan. He was 23 for 33 with a touchdown and an interception. And then Camden Jensen for the Bulldogs, 15 of 26, one touchdown, no interceptions, 148 yards passing for Jensen. Duncan had 263 yards passing. And total offense, the Bulldogs, 54 plays, 286 yards. And for the third straight week, the Bulldogs give up over 500 yards of offense, with Northwestern's 81 plays, 522 yards. Get to some individual numbers here. Jensen today, 15 of 26. We talked about that just a second ago. One touchdown, no picks. 148 yards, so sacked twice. Micah led the way, receiving five catches for 22 yards. Adam Van Cleve, four catches for 57. Wazlowski, two for 23. Kapke, two for 16. Rickardson, one for 22. And then Pels, one for 8. Micah was the leading rusher with 81 yards on the ground in his first start as a true freshman. Camden Jensen, 70 yards rushing in his first start as the quarterback. So he had 151 yards with those two guys each collecting their first start here today. I know the loss, and you want the team win more than anything, but really good starts. And Jensen, I know he's been around the Bulldog program a while. He's a junior, but has backed up Gideon here for the last couple of years. But still, getting his first start, a game like that, pretty solid today. Same thing here with Micah. And then Northwestern numbers, their leading rusher was Moore with Duncan with 120 yards, and then Moore with 86 yards through the air. All right, we'll take a break here. We've got Coach Dabberko right after this.
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0: After your postgame from Beavaloy Stadium in Orange City, Coach Patrick Dabberko with us after the Bulldogs' 14-point loss. Coach, thanks for the time here today. Obviously, you wanted to get the win here. The team wanted to get the win. But what do we think here in Orange City, and a lot of guys stepping up today and getting on the field?
4: Yeah, I was proud of the guys stepping up. And on Monday, we thought we'd have some guys that we didn't end up having today. And so we had guys stepping in, and we had freshmen stepping into roles that they had never been in before. And that's just what happens. Yeah. We're in October, and this is where depth gets tested. I was really proud of Cam Jensen. I thought he prepared really well all week. Same thing with Dylan Micah. Same thing with Ethan Olson. When you're starting quarterback and you're starting running back and your second string running back and your left tackle, are not available, you need guys to step up. And I felt like the adjustments we made offensively and defensively and in the kicking game were all good adjustments. We just didn't have the execution we needed to have. And, I think that that'll improve moving forward. Mm-hmm. But not the outcome that we wanted, but we're in October in the GPAC and things get tough. Yeah. And so we're ready for what's next.
0: Camden and Cam, as you know, he 80 yards rushing today, almost 100 yards or 150 yards through the air, but he makes his decision pretty quick and he wants to pull that football down and run. And he was running the ball really well today. How do you like that with him? Gideon, we hope, gets back here and ready to go. But Camden, just with the way he could run the football, that's a really good element to the offense.
4: Yeah, I think that it's obviously more difficult to defend if you can spread people out and then run your quarterback. We're excited about Cam. We think that he can do some things, and the offense looks a little bit different when Gideon's not a part of it. Especially for the first week, and then you find some things at work, and then you go to him. We mixed up our tempo this week and felt like that would give us the best shot there in the first half, especially. And I felt like we had positioned ourselves going into the third quarter, and

0: And you know, the block punt for a touchdown was awesome, but not enough today to beat a good team on the road. And you know, congrats to them because you know they got a good team, and you got to play really good football in October when your depth gets tested.
1: Were some of the guys close to getting in today? Maybe getting in one of them or any of the other guys? Were they close game time decisions more, or how did that?
0: Yeah, there were
1: work?
0: A couple of them that were game time decisions, but it would not have put us in the best position to win the game. And so certainly it's frustrating when you have guys who can, you know, what we can be what we're capable of, but you know, we're just you know, we're a little banged up right now, but we're doing everything we can to get healthy, and the guys are working hard to get back, and I think we're going to get most of the guys back. So we're excited to tackle the home stretch here. We got to improve on some fundamental things, you know, that's an easy thing to identify, and it just takes a lot of work to make sure you're doing it at a high level. And so that's what we'll do.
1: It's back on the road here, another long road trip to Mitchell next week. But so yeah, what's on the mind here with practice, and does it change anything with back-to-back long road trips for the week or anything like that?
0: I think the structure of the week is a little bit different from week to week when you have overnight hotel stays and stuff like that. But you know, we woke up earlier than Seward this morning, and you know, I think we got pretty good gas mileage on the way up here with that wind. So every time we go up north, you know, wind in October is just such a regular thing when you play in the G-Pack. And so I felt like our team prepared well for that. And we just got to lace the cleats back up and get back after it. And we look forward to doing that.
1: Well, we appreciate your time, Coach Patrick Dabrico, with this post game. Safe travels back, Coach.
0: All right. Thanks. God bless. Go Dawgs.
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1: Dabrico with us post-game. Bulldogs lost here 38-24 to Northwestern College. Parker and Ross signing off with you two here from Orange City, Iowa.

Next week, we'll be back in action for Mitchell, South Dakota, for the Bulldogs and the Dakota Wesleyan Tigers. That also at 1:30. So we'll start our pregame at 1 p.m. And excited to join you there for Mitchell. The Tigers, they fell to Morningside. They were down 49-20 in the fourth quarter. They lose 56-20. So they're coming in with a loss. But, you know, they've battled some teams close.

0: he's always pretty positive guy, and you know, just you know, that just, and it just starts with him, and then just goes down to the rest of the coaching staff. You got not one guy on the team that's going to doubt this team and their abilities. But you know, it's football's such, you know, any little thing can happen, and you know, kind of changes the whole outcome of a season. But like, you know, the number of injuries that we have, it's hopefully it's not contagious, but it's one of those things where they're battling this season. So hopefully they can come back. But I like what he said. You know, we're just doing the same thing. We're going to have to lace them up and get you, tighten the shoes and go at them again next week. So, and that's the beauty thing about football. It's like you're always going to get another chance, you know, each and every week here throughout the season. Yep. So it'll be, again, they're, you know, and I'm pretty confident that their coaching staff's going to have them prepared for next week, and they're going to, you know, get prepared for Dakota Wesleyan, yep, and the Tigers up in Mitchell. And it'll be a fun, hopefully a good outcome next week.
1: Well, we'll talk to you all there from Mitchell, South Dakota, for Concordia and Dakota Wesleyan next week. But that's going to do it here from Orange City, Iowa, on the northwest side of Iowa, here on this Saturday afternoon, first Saturday here in October. The Bulldogs with the loss, they will drop 2-3 on the year. For Ross Werdeman, I'm Parker Siza. We will talk to you all next week. Have a great weekend. Thanks for listening to this broadcast of Concordia Bulldog Football on Max Country, the Concordia Sports Network.
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2: Well, life on the farm is kind of laid back. Ain't much an old country boy like me can't hack. 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I thank God I'm a country boy.

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1: Clear skies tonight with a low of 54. West winds 5 to 10 miles per hour. 68 tomorrow, clear skies. Clear skies tomorrow night, lows around 47. Sunny skies Monday with a high of 68. 74 Tuesday. A peak at the extended shows 75 Wednesday, 75 Thursday, and 76 on Friday. For the 104.9 Max Country Weather Center, I'm meteorologist Ulua Lockwood. Currently, it's 77 degrees.
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8: Clear skies tonight with a low of 54. West winds 5 to 10 miles per hour. 68 tomorrow, clear skies. Clear skies tomorrow night, lows around 47. Sunny skies Monday with a high of 68. 74 Tuesday. A peek at the extended shows 75 Wednesday, 75 Thursday, and 76 on Friday. For the 104.9 Max Country Weather Center, I'm meteorologist Tulua Lockwood. Currently, it's 77 degrees.
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5: Clear skies tonight with a low of 54. West winds 5 to 10 miles per hour. 68 tomorrow, clear skies. Clear skies tomorrow night, lows around 47. Sunny skies Monday with a high of 68. 74 Tuesday. A peek at the extended shows 75 Wednesday, 75 Thursday, and 76 on Friday. For the 104.9 Max Country Weather Center, I'm meteorologist Tulua Lockwood. Currently, it's 77 degrees.
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